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11: ABC News, I'm Dave Packer. CENTCOM saying U.S. forces conducted strikes on three Iranian oil tankers after Iran launched missiles at an American aircraft carrier and a destroyer.
12: This is obviously an attempted provocation by Tehran. The whole idea of Iran firing ballistic missiles at American sailors on open waters. CENTCOM saying an aircraft carrier and a guided missile destroyer successfully evaded multiple unprovoked Iranian attacks. No Americans were harmed, even as they were being fired at.
11: ABC's Stephen Portnoy. Russian state media reports U.S. Envoy Steve Witkoff and Jared Kushner have concluded a meeting in Russia with President Vladimir Putin, hoping to hammer out a deal on Ukraine, the Kremlin calling it substantive, constructive, and exceptionally candid. The federal judge handling the legal battle over new U.S. Postal Service mail rules to comply with President Trump's executive order extended her block of the rules for the November midterm elections, again finding them likely unlawful. This is ABC News.
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0: Don't make him hit the brakes, y'all. Jordan Davis kicking off hour two of Y'all Access with Turn This Truck Around. Okay, who wants to come to the Opry with me? Carrie Underwood played back-to-back shows on country music's biggest stage both Friday and Saturday last weekend. So four shows in one weekend. Now, I hosted Friday night shows, but during one of the Saturday night shows, she honored legend Randy Travis. It was the 40th anniversary of him becoming an Opry member. And to make the moment even more special, Carrie presented Randy with an Opry member scarf. Now, before you think about like some knit winter scarf, no, it's nothing like that. It is a gorgeous Manuel-designed piece, exclusively created for Opry members.
1: Mr. Randy Travis, this is for you. You are so special to all of us, certainly to me, to country music, to the Grand Ole Opry. We celebrate you and your legacy. You're incredible talent, but anybody that knows you knows that you're great because of your heart and because of the person that you are. On behalf of all of us, we are just so glad to celebrate you tonight and your 40 years.
0: Randy was obviously thrilled. It's always so fun to see him out at shows. Although he lost a lot of his vocal abilities several years ago due to a stroke, you can tell he still loves country music and being a part of it in any way he can. Congratulations on 40 years of Opry membership, Randy.

0: Carrie Underwood with the song she once recorded so beautifully with the man who originally sang it, the one and only Randy Travis. It's Kelly in Nashville. So have you seen any good concerts this summer? There are so many tours out right now. Cody Johnson has a rotating cast of artists on his Live in 26 tour throughout the summer. But there's one that has been a constant, Clint Black. It's pretty cool to see them tour together. He is changing it up for the fall, though. Starting in September, he's going on a little run in Canada and Washington, and Terry Clark is going to be joining him for that. Just trading one legendary cowboy hat for another. Here's Cody on Y'all Access, trying to get a horse back.
1: He's a ranch hand in a pinch, man. Hotter than the red on a cattle brand. Cause she's a gold digger with a quick trigger. A cast iron skillet swinging lid flipper. Now he's a double wide on the county line. Sipping on a six pack of Lone Star Light. She did him dirty, took him

horseback. Now he's a buckskin, 15 hands, five-time team road champion.

Tyler Hubbard on the show that gets you inside country music. That's Back Then, Right Now. So Ella Langley is busy on her Dandelion tour with multiple hits floating around on the radio airwaves. Her song, Choosin' Texas, is still dominating the Billboard 200. But she's also had a country radio number one with Morgan Wallen for their song, I Can't Love You Anymore. Ernest, a friend and former tourmate of Morgan's, will join Ella as an opener on the next leg of her shows. They're going to be in her home state of Alabama this weekend. They're playing in Auburn, but I bet some of y'all listening on the Bear are going to roll on over into enemy territory just for the show. And that's totally okay. You know it's just going to be a big party for her. Ella and Morgan are together right now on your radio with I Can't Love You Anymore.

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28: Becoming fair out there through your nighttime hours. Warm, muggy overnight. Could see a little patchy late fog as well. Lows lower to middle 70s. First Sunday, mostly sunny, mainly dry, still very hot and humid. Highs 94 to 97. For Labor Day, though, not as hot with highs 90 to 92. Fall wonder takes root at Rock City's Enchanted Pumpkin Patch. 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And I'm Chief Meteorologist Patrick Hoare.
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1: Max McNown on the show that gets you inside country music. That's Done For. You've got y'all access, and I've got plenty more music coming your way. Right now, it's a guy who is revamping his 2026 tour to hit a few more cities next year. Luke Combs is taking his My Kind of Saturday Night tour back out on the road for 12 more dates, starting April 3rd in Arlington, Texas, home of the Dallas Cowboys. We'll talk to one of his openers coming up next, but he's on y'all access right now with Sleepless in a Hotel Room.

0: Luke Combs on your radio. He's gearing up for another run of his My Kind of Saturday Night Tour 2027, taking out groups Treaty Oak Revival and Shenandoah, along with Avery Anna, as openers for a dozen shows next spring. Now, you may recall Avery won the New Female Artist of the Year Award at the AACMs this past year. And joining Luke's tour will be another career milestone for her.
1: Yes, I am going on tour with Luke Combs, which is quite literally insane. I've never done a stadium tour before, so I'm super excited. My manager, I don't even remember where we were, but I was stoked he told me, and I was freaking out. And my crew and my band and stuff, they were super stoked too, because we haven't done anything like that before. I don't know, I just went immediately to creative mode and thinking about the show and the set list and all of the above.
0: This song in a packed stadium is gonna rock. It's Avery Anna with Blood Runs Thicker.

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Okay, did you hear Miranda Lambert is playing a one-night-only show in Nashville in October with a 12-piece string orchestra? The October 1st show is also the grand opening of a brand new music venue called The Truth. I know, seems like an odd name for a venue, but it's based off that old saying that country music is nothing more than three chords and the truth. Now, between us, I'm thinking that string section is going to have way more than three chords at their fingertips, but it sounds like an amazing night of music. In just a few minutes, we're going to get the backstory from Russell Dickerson on his new song. But first, we've got an early hit from Tucker Wetmore. 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

0: Kelly's hanging with the stars. So you are too.
1: Another just kind of title I had of very simple play on words. Worth your while, worth your wild. And I was just like, you know, I feel like we were listening to some sort of heavy rock or something before we were writing it or something. Like, we just started riffing. Like, Casey Brown started playing this big fat that just kind of thing. I just started like kind of freestyling over it. Like, what is this? Where does this song go? What does the melody do? How do we, you know, land this hook? And it was one of the, that's how I love really like getting songs started, is maybe musical direction first, as opposed to how do we perfectly wrap up this hook in a beautiful bow, right? It's just like, get the vibe, get the feel.

0: Hey there, it's Kelly in Nashville, and the country music community, really the entire world, is still in shock over the passing of Dolly Parton, which was announced by her family on Tuesday. Now, even though Dolly was 80, she still wasn't slowing down. She didn't want to. In fact, I hosted Dolly's last public appearance, the opening of her Tennessean truck stop in June. Another amazing project that she got to see come to fruition in the past year was her musical, Dolly, a true original musical, which opened in August in Nashville. The last time I interviewed her was on the red carpet opening night.
1: Maria and I have been working for about 6 years on the script, and now we've got it here, and we're changing stuff every day. Bart is very picky. He's very good.
2: Is he picky?
1: Yeah, he's great to work with, but he'll just change the least little thing, and I'll think, well, what did he do that for? And then I'll look at what he's done, and it's like, oh, my Lord, that just made all the difference in the world. That's what's great about a great director. They know how to pull it all together and make it work.
0: The musical is currently gearing up to move to the Broadway stage, like the big one in New York City, not Music City. The show is going to open at New York's St. James Theater on January 19th, 2027, which would have been Dolly's 81st birthday. She was such an amazing woman, and here's one of her most famous songs that she wrote about her upbringing. This is Coat of Many Colors.

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1: Sorry to our label for that little fire drill, but it's going to be good.
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13: ABC News, I'm Dave Packer. The U.S. hitting Iranian oil tankers after Iran launched missiles at an American aircraft carrier and a destroyer.
14: This is obviously an attempted provocation by Tehran. The whole idea of Iran firing ballistic missiles at American sailors on open waters. CENTCOM saying an aircraft carrier and a guided missile destroyer successfully evaded multiple unprovoked Iranian attacks. No Americans were harmed, even as they were being fired at.
13: ABC's Stephen Portnoy. Russian state media reports U.S. envoy Steve Witkoff and Jared Kushner concluded a meeting in Russia with President Vladimir Putin, hoping to hammer out a deal on Ukraine, the Kremlin calling it substantive, constructive, and exceptionally candid. The latest employment report exceeding expectations, 162,000 new jobs added, according to new government data, smashing economists' expectations after months of stagnant growth. Nevertheless, polls have showed Americans are largely frustrated with rising prices and the state of the economy. This is ABC News.
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0: That song takes me back to the beginning of summer a bit. That's Taylor Swift with I Knew It, I Knew You. You know, Dan and Shay's new album, Young, has been out for a couple weeks now. What do you think about it? Let me know over on socials. You can find us at Y'all Access Radio. Personally, I'm loving it. And I'm especially loving the collaboration they did with Cody Johnson. The guys broke the news about that collaboration on my podcast, Country Heat Weekly.
1: I don't know if we're allowed to. We're going to do it anyways.
2: Do it.
1: We literally yesterday recorded Cody Johnson on the old guys.
2: Do you know we love Kojo?
1: Kojo's the goat, man. Like, he's just.
2: I am thrilled.
1: He sounds so good on this song. And I feel like we tracked your vocal and his vocal at the same time. And y'all were just pushing each other. Like, he's an amazing singer. It's hard to sing with this guy. He's like the best singer ever. And Cody's amazing too. And I feel like y'all challenged each other in the best way. And it just, I don't know. It's special. I've been like the biggest Kojo fan for years. We met him in Wichita, like 2013. We're out on radio tour doing the thing. And we just like hit it off. I feel like we both do a different thing. We occupy a different space in country music. But all along the way, we've had mutual respect for each other. He's been out there busting his butt. We've been doing the same thing. It's going to be a last minute addition. Sorry to our label for that little fire drill, but it's going to be good. It's going
0: to
1: be good.
0: They sound so good together. Take a listen to Dan and Shay with Cody Johnson. Here's the old guys on Y'all Access.

brand new from Dan and Shay and Cody Johnson. It's called The Old Guys. I really love that combination of artists. In fact, I think another great duet for Cody would be Lainey Wilson, don't you think? I really am kind of surprised they haven't done something together yet. Maybe someday. You know, she did team up with John Mayer for this next one, which came about because John and Lainey were recording at the same studio out in Los Angeles. This is Phone Keys Wallet.

Kane Brown on the show that gets you inside country music. That's Woman. The guys of Old Dominion are still on their How Good Is That World Tour. They're taking it to Las Vegas next weekend for back-to-back shows at Planet Hollywood Resort and Casino. You know they're going to be singing this one. Here's Memory Lane.

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24: Becoming fair out there through your nighttime hours. Warm, muggy overnight. Could see a little patchy late fog as well. Lows lower to middle 70s. For Sunday, mostly sunny, mainly dry, still very hot and humid. Highs 94 to 97. For Labor Day, though, not as hot with highs 90 to 92. Fall wonder takes root at Rock City's Enchanted Pumpkin Patch. 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And I'm Chief Meteorologist Patrick Hoar.
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0: That's the new one from Jelly Roll. It's called Hands Up. And you're hearing it right here on Y'all Access. I'm Kelly Sutton, and I am so glad to have you with me. Okay, Lauren Elena's song with Chase Matthew is all about her ex-boyfriends. So, would you be surprised if I told you her husband, Cam, is the one who chose it to be the single? Well, that's exactly what happened.
1: Oh, my gosh. My husband thinks he needs a plaque, you know, for putting all my exes together. He played it for Chase. He believed in this song. So now my husband thinks he gets to pick out all of my singles and all of my songs forever.
0: I love that. I mean, Cam has a good ear. Maybe she should let him. Here's Lauren and Chase with All My Exes.

Welcome to the show that gets you inside country music. It's Y'all Access. This is Kelly Sutton, and I hope Luke Combs has been enjoying some of his time off since the end of his My Kind of Saturday Night tour. His kids aren't quite old enough to go to school yet, so he's not experiencing the back-to-school rush most parents are going through right now. Luke's up next with a song that I am loving. This is Be By You. It's going to get stuck in your head. Sorry, not sorry.

You've got Y'all Access with me, Kelly Sutton. And as I'm sure you've already heard, we lost an absolute legend and one of the cornerstones of country music this past week, the one and only Dolly Parton. Since then, there has been an outpouring of grief and love for Dolly from the country music community and all over the world. This is a loss that's truly hard to believe. I mean, Dolly's just one of those people who was larger than life. It seemed like she would always be around. Every artist in country music loved and lauded Dolly Parton, and she recorded many collaborations throughout her career, both with the artists she came up with and younger up-and-coming artists. She joined Brad Paisley for an especially poignant song in 2005, all about the place we land when we leave this life. Here's When I Get Where I'm Going.

0: 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We'll be right back.
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0: You've got y'all access to all the latest in country music with me, Kelly Sutton. So the guys at Low Cash are up to something fun this weekend in Daytona. They're kicking off the NASCAR Cup Series Coke Zero Sugar 400 by performing a pre-race concert on the track.
1: Yeah, that's going to be awesome. We've done a couple things with NASCAR this year, and you know, I feel like the fans are very similar to what we have in our shows too.
2: So we're also just connecting with NASCAR on a business level really well right now. I mean, they're using us for a lot of things. We're big fans of what they do, and we're starting to write some NASCAR theme type songs.
0: From there, we're going to Mexico. Country Splash, a brand new country music festival in Colorado.

The guys of Low Cash singing one big country song right here on Y'all Access. Well, this is the place to get all the country music and the inside scoop, so I feel that's pretty fitting. It's Kelly in Nashville. Thomas Rhett is still busy on his Soundtrack to Life tour, taking it to Louisville, Kentucky and Columbus, Ohio, the second weekend of September. But I hear he's also working on a new album. Love that. It'll be the first album since his 2024 project About a Woman. So I think he's due. Now, I do wonder if there's going to be a song about his son, Brave, on the album. Actually, Brave would just be a good song title in itself. Until we get some new music, I'm going to spin one from the last album. Here's After All the Bars Are Closed.

0: Her new album is out now. That's Carly Pearce and Riley Green on Y'all Access. And you can now listen to her brand new album. It's called Honest Woman. That last song, If I Don't Leave, I'm Gonna Stay, it's on there, as well as 15 other tracks. Now, I'm talking to Carly Pearce all about the new project on next week's episode of my podcast, Country Eat Weekly. You can find it on Amazon Music. It comes out on Thursday. That's it for me in today's episode of Y'all Access, but I cannot wait to share more behind-the-scenes details from all your favorite country artists next week. I'm going to have a chat with Max McNown and a special guest bartender in our open bar segment. I'll see you then. And don't forget your Y'all Access Pass.
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13: ABC News, I'm Dave Packer. In an attempt to revive a stalled peace talk between Russia and Ukraine, U.S. Envoy Steve Witkoff and Jared Kushner met with Russian President Vladimir Putin at the Kremlin today. Now they're set to meet in Kyiv with Ukrainian President Volodymyr Zelensky tomorrow. Iran launching missiles at an American aircraft carrier and a destroyer.
14: The response, the U.S. today firing at Iranian oil tankers, three of them described as part of a shadow network that funds the Iranian Revolutionary Guard. CENTCOM's commander saying in a statement, quote, "Let the message to the IRGC be clear. If you shoot at two of our ships, we will impose an even higher economic cost, taking out three of yours."
13: That's ABC's Stephen Portnoy. A chunk of the ceiling of the Kennedy Center's grand foyer fell last night amid heavy rain in the D.C. area. Nobody injured, according to the Kennedy Center, but a spokesperson saying that the incident's another example of the urgent need to close and renovate the center. This is ABC News.
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0: from her album called Stages. It's Lauren Elena and All My Exes. Hello, my name is John Glenn. Cody Johnson wants his horse back. He'll give us the details on how he made that possible after Kane and Marshmello. They're wanting to put some miles on it this weekend.
1: New truck, big

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8: Becoming fair out there through your nighttime hours. Warm, muggy overnight. Could see a little patchy late fog as well. Lows lower to middle 70s. First Sunday, mostly sunny, mainly dry, still very hot and humid, highs 94 to 97. For Labor Day, though, not as hot with highs 90 to 92. Fall wonder takes root at Rock City's Enchanted Pumpkin Patch. 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And I'm Chief Meteorologist Patrick Hoare.
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0: Kevin Powers with a new song called Move On. Now, Kevin Powers was on the songwriting team that created the song Amen that Shaboozy and Jelly Roll sang. Now, Shaboozy has his own record company called American Dogwood. Kevin Powers is the first artist on that label. Music from Riley Green. Got the new Blake Whitten song called Bet On That straight ahead.
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0: That is Blake Whitton with his brand new song called Bet On That. He's got millions of streams online. He was posting on TikTok recently, and next thing you know, he's opening for likes of Bailey Zimmerman and Morgan Wallen. He's from 6 Mile, South Carolina. Blake Whitton is his name. The song is called Bet On That.
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12: Becoming fair out there through your nighttime hours. Warm, muggy overnight. Could see a little patchy late fog as well. Lows lower to middle 70s. First Sunday, mostly sunny, mainly dry, still very hot and humid. Highs 94 to 97. For Labor Day, though, not as hot with highs 90 to 92. Fall wonder takes root at Rock City's Enchanted Pumpkin Patch. 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And I'm Chief Meteorologist Patrick Hoare.
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2: ABC News, I'm Dave Packer. As the Nepal-Tibet region continues to recover from the deadly flash flood, more miracle stories.
3: 10 days after a wall of ice, rock, and mud tore through a Himalayan valley, killing more than 1,300 victims, two more people have been rescued. And amid those rescue efforts, construction underway on a makeshift bridge to replace one of the many bridges destroyed in the flash floods. Nepalese officials say if the weather cooperates, it could be completed within 5 days. Alex Stone, ABC News, Los Angeles.
2: U.S. Envoy Steve Witkoff and Jared Kushner met today with Russia's leader, hoping to hammer out a deal and stall a full-scale invasion of Ukraine. Next stop for Witkoff and Kushner, Kyiv, and a meeting with Ukrainian President Zelensky. CENTCOM says an aircraft carrier and a guided missile destroyer successfully evaded multiple unprovoked Iranian attacks. No Americans were harmed in response to U.S. Today firing at three Iranian oil tankers. This is ABC News.
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From her humble beginnings growing up on a Christmas tree farm to mega stardom where she is known worldwide, it's Taylor Swift. Her new one is called I Knew It, I Knew You. Corey Kent has a new song to check out this weekend. It's called Empty Words. I'll put it on after Luke Combs.

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4: Becoming fair out there through your nighttime hours, warm, muggy overnight. Could see a little patchy late fog as well, lows lower to middle 70s. For Sunday, mostly sunny, mainly dry, still very hot and humid, highs 94 to 97. For Labor Day, though, not as hot with highs 90 to 92. Fall wonder takes root at Rock City's Enchanted Pumpkin Patch. 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And I'm Chief Meteorologist Patrick Hoare.
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0: Megan Maroney with Medicine, brand new music from her. Now, where is the disclaimer, like all the commercials we see on TV for medicines, of all the side effects for that song and getting your own medicine back? I'm going to have to find that. I wonder if I'm missing that announcement after that song each time. George Strait, Nate Smith, Kane Brown's new one coming up.
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0: Kane Brown with Woman, brand new music from him. Thank you for spending a little bit of your Labor Day weekend with me. Be excellent to each other.
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11: 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Becoming fair out there through your nighttime hours. Warm, muggy overnight. Could see a little patchy late fog as well. Lows lower to middle 70s. For Sunday, mostly sunny, mainly dry, still very hot and humid. Highs 94 to 97. For Labor Day, though, not as hot with highs 90 to 92. Fall wonder takes root at Rock City's Enchanted Pumpkin Patch. 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And I'm Chief Meteorologist Patrick Hoare.
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2: ABC News, I'm Dave Packer. In an attempt to jumpstart stalled peace talks between Russia and Ukraine, U.S. Envoy Steve Witkoff and Jared Kushner met with Russian President Vladimir Putin at the Kremlin Saturday. Witkoff opened with praise and gratitude.
3: So, first of all, President Putin, thank you so much for having us.
2: Putin and Ukrainian President Vladimir Zelensky agreed to pause strikes on each other's capitals while these talks took place. Kushner and Witkoff will be in Ukraine's capital, Kyiv, Sunday. The U.S. says it's destroyed or disabled three Iranian oil tankers in retaliation for Iran launching ballistic missiles towards an American aircraft carrier and destroyer. CENTCOM says neither U.S. ship was hit. No service members were injured. Part of the ceiling at the Kennedy Center in Washington, D.C. has collapsed during heavy rain. Nobody was hurt, but the building's grand foyer has been closed through the weekend while officials assess the damage. This is ABC News.
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Welcome to the Weekend Country Show, the all-night program. My name is Phil O'Reilly. Happy to be here with you with Low Cash.

0: There's Luke Combs with his latest Rethink Some Things from The Way I Am. Luke's coming off the most monster year on the road. His My Kind of Saturday Night tour sold more than 1.3 million tickets worldwide. Not too shabby. On the way, George Burge with Luke Bryan.
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0: Frustrating than a hot summer day and no air conditioning, or a snowy day and no heat? 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
3: Becoming fair out there through your nighttime hours. Warm, muggy overnight. Could see a little patchy late fog as well. Lows lower to middle 70s. First Sunday, mostly sunny, mainly dry, still very hot and humid. Highs 94 to 97. For Labor Day, though, not as hot with highs 90 to 92. Fall wonder takes root at Rock City's Enchanted Pumpkin Patch. 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And I'm Chief Meteorologist Patrick Hoare.
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0: It's Russell Dickerson. My name is Phil O'Reilly, and behind the controls for you all night long. We got some more great music coming up, including some Kenny Chesney, and we're going to carry on with that one. Also, Cole Swindell and Tucker Wetmore.
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0: 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Thanks for listening. I'm Phil O'Reilly. As we get into the Labor Day weekend a little bit deeper, as we do celebrate labor, and coming up, an extra long set of the best country, beginning with Lady A next.
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13: Becoming fair out there through your nighttime hours. Warm, muggy overnight. Could see a little patchy late fog as well. Lows lower to middle 70s. For Sunday, mostly sunny, mainly dry, still very hot and humid. Highs 94 to 97. For Labor Day, though, not as hot with highs 90 to 92. Fall Wonder takes root at Rock City's Enchanted Pumpkin Patch. 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And I'm Chief Meteorologist Patrick Hoare.
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0: Stella Lefty with Boston here on WEPG, South Pittsburgh Pirates football. 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
2: Becoming fair out there through your nighttime hours. Warm, muggy overnight. Could see a little patchy late fog as well. Lows lower to middle 70s. For Sunday, mostly sunny, mainly dry, still very hot and humid. Highs 94 to 97. For Labor Day, though, not as hot with highs 90 to 92. Fall wonder takes root at Rock City's Enchanted Pumpkin Patch. 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And I'm Chief Meteorologist Patrick Hoare.
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0: Riley Green, who puts on a fine show, and he's been busy this summer for sure, playing concerts across the great nation. On the way, we got Gabby Barrett and some Chris Young, as Chris is back with a new one coming up next.
1: Now, back more back. Yeah. Of what you're here for.
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0: Chris Young. Thanks for listening this Labor Day weekend. We're happy to provide great music for you. Maybe there's some gatherings going on with friends and relatives. Hope you have a safe and happy one as we celebrate the end of summer. Coming up in just a bit, we've got Dustin Lynch and Carrie Underwood.
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13: Becoming fair out there through your nighttime hours. Warm, muggy overnight. Could see a little patchy late fog as well. Lows lower to middle 70s. For Sunday, mostly sunny, mainly dry, still very hot and humid. Highs 94 to 97. For Labor Day, though, not as hot with highs 90 to 92. Fall wonder takes root at Rock City's Enchanted Pumpkin Patch. 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And I'm Chief Meteorologist Patrick Hoar.
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2: ABC News, I'm Dave Packer. In an attempt to jumpstart stalled peace talks between Russia and Ukraine, U.S. Envoy Steve Witkoff and Jared Kushner met with Russian President Vladimir Putin at the Kremlin Saturday. Witkoff opened with praise and gratitude.
3: So, first of all, President Putin, thank you so much for having us.
2: Putin and Ukrainian President Vladimir Zelensky agreed to pause strikes on each other's capitals while these talks took place. Kushner and Witkoff will be in Ukraine's capital, Kyiv, Sunday. The U.S. says it's destroyed or disabled three Iranian oil tankers in retaliation for Iran launching ballistic missiles towards an American aircraft carrier and destroyer. CENTCOM says neither U.S. ship was hit. No service members were injured. Part of the ceiling at the Kennedy Center in Washington, D.C. has collapsed during heavy rain. Nobody was hurt, but the building's grand foyer has been closed through the weekend while officials assess the damage. This is ABC News.
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We're here with the Night Owls tonight. Whether you're working or just up late listening, we appreciate you. Morgan Wallen down. I got better.

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0: Jelly Roll. Well, there's been some very recent Jelly Roll news. He just finished a stint guest, of course, with Jimmy Kimmel. Controversial, of course. And he also announced that he plans to take a year or two away from touring to heal after wrapping his recent run of shows. And we have more great country coming your way. Zach Top, also Keith Urban and Parker McCollum.
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1: Becoming fair out there through your nighttime hours. Warm, muggy overnight. Could see a little patchy late fog as well. Lows lower to middle 70s. For Sunday, mostly sunny, mainly dry, still very hot and humid. Highs 94 to 97. For Labor Day, though, not as hot with highs 90 to 92. 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
1: That's Killing Me from Parker McCollum, and he and his wife, Hallie, welcome their second son, Rocker Tommy Light McCollum, on July 30th. 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Coming up, Russell Dickerson, Kenny Chesney, and Ella Langley, so stay right here.
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0: 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She certainly is. She's got to be loving every minute of it. An extra long set of the best country coming your way. Taylor Swift kicks it off.
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15: Becoming fair out there through your nighttime hours. Warm, muggy overnight. Could see a little patchy late fog as well. Lows lower to middle 70s. For Sunday, mostly sunny, mainly dry, still very hot and humid. Highs 94 to 97. For Labor Day, though, not as hot with highs 90 to 92. Fall wonder takes root at Rock City's Enchanted Pumpkin Patch. 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And I'm Chief Meteorologist Patrick Hoare.
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I knew I'd see her around. 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
2: ABC News, I'm Dave Packer. Iran launching missiles at an American aircraft carrier and destroyer.
3: The response from the U.S. to firing at three crude oil tankers described as part of a shadow network that funds the Iranian Revolutionary Guard. CENTCOM's commander saying in a statement, quote, "Let the message to the IRGC be clear. If you shoot at two of our ships, we will impose an even higher economic cost taking out three of yours."
2: ABC's Stephen Portnoy. U.S. Envoy Steve Witkoff and Jared Kushner met in Russia with President Vladimir Putin Saturday, hoping to hammer out a deal on Ukraine. The Kremlin calling the meeting substantive, constructive, and exceptionally candid. Kushner and Witkoff in Ukraine's capital, Kyiv, Sunday. Two children were killed, two adults in critical condition, after a small plane crashed in Fresno, California, Saturday afternoon. The NTSB is investigating. Two more people have been found alive 10 days after devastating floods near the Nepal-Tibet border. This is ABC News.
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0: Jacob Hackworth. And what took you so long? Mother Nature, though, her timing's always right on, it seems, with the Labor Day weekend. The travel is it's kind of messy around the country, and we'll talk about that. Also, country music's biggest night. It's all on the way with what's trending, along with Kane Brown, Rascal Flatts, and Dan and Shay.
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3: Becoming fair out there through your nighttime hours. Warm, muggy overnight. Could see a little patchy late fog as well. Lows lower to middle 70s. First Sunday, mostly sunny, mainly dry, still very hot and humid. Highs 94 to 97. For Labor Day, though, not as hot with highs 90 to 92. Fall wonder takes root at Rock City's Enchanted Pumpkin Patch. 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And I'm Chief Meteorologist Patrick Hoare.
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0: say so. Say so from Dan and Shay as we take a look at what's trending. If you're hitting the road, first of all, drive safe. But there are some sticker shocks out there as well. Gas prices hovering around $4 a gallon nationally, putting this Labor Day weekend on track for the highest holiday gas prices on record. In country music, Lainey Wilson is getting the microphone again. She's going to return as host of the CMA Awards when country music's biggest night happens. November 18th in Nashville. And happy birthday to rock legend Pink Floyd's Roger Waters is 83 today. Also celebrating is actress Jane Curtin, who's 79. And Beyonce celebrated her 45th birthday on Friday. That's what's trending. Jason Aldean coming up in just a bit.
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11: Becoming fair out there through your nighttime hours. Warm, muggy overnight. Could see a little patchy late fog as well. Lows lower to middle 70s. For Sunday, mostly sunny, mainly dry, still very hot and humid. Highs 94 to 97. For Labor Day, though, not as hot with highs 90 to 92. Fall wonder takes root at Rock City's Enchanted Pumpkin Patch. 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And I'm Chief Meteorologist Patrick Hoare.
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0: covering part of three states, 13 counties, and a big old chunk of the river. 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
1: ABC News, I'm Dave Packer. In an attempt to jumpstart stalled peace talks between Russia and Ukraine, U.S. Envoy Steve Witkoff and Jared Kushner met with Russian President Vladimir Putin at the Kremlin Saturday. Witkoff opened with praise and gratitude.
2: So, first of all, President Putin, thank you so much for having us.
1: Putin and Ukrainian President Volodymyr Zelensky agreed to pause strikes on each other's capitals while these talks took place. Kushner and Witkoff will be in Ukraine's capital, Kyiv, Sunday. The U.S. says it's destroyed or disabled three Iranian oil tankers in retaliation for Iran launching ballistic missiles towards an American aircraft carrier and destroyer. CENTCOM says neither U.S. ship was hit. No service members were injured. Part of the ceiling at the Kennedy Center in Washington, D.C. has collapsed during heavy rain. Nobody was hurt, but the building's grand foyer has been closed through the weekend while officials assess the damage. This is ABC News.
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Bailey Zimmerman. Hello there. I'm your late night buddy, Phil O'Reilly, here on the Weekend Country Show. We got some John Party for you now, kicking our boots off this morning.

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2: Becoming fair out there through your nighttime hours. Warm, muggy overnight. Could see a little patchy late fog as well. Lows lower to middle 70s. For Sunday, mostly sunny, mainly dry, still very hot and humid. Highs 94 to 97. For Labor Day, though, not as hot with highs 90 to 92. Fall wonder takes root at Rock City's Enchanted Pumpkin Patch. 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And I'm Chief Meteorologist Patrick Hoare.
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0: There's Randy Houser. I'm Phil O'Reilly, and this is the Weekend Country Show. And a lot of people traveling this weekend. New research reveals how pet parents plan trips around their furry friends. According to a survey of 2,000 pet owners, nearly half have turned down a chance to travel because their pet would not be accommodated. And half say, about 51%, that traveling with their pet is better than traveling with a human. That could be. 73% are likely to take a road trip over flying because, you know, it's easier to travel with a dog or a cat if you're driving. More great country coming your way right here on the Weekend Country Show.
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0: There's Co Wetzel along with Ella Langley and Jaden. 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
9: Becoming fair out there through your nighttime hours. Warm, muggy overnight. Could see a little patchy late fog as well. Lows lower to middle 70s. For Sunday, mostly sunny, mainly dry, still very hot and humid. Highs 94 to 97. For Labor Day, though, not as hot with highs 90 to 92. Fall wonder takes root at Rock City's Enchanted Pumpkin Patch. 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And I'm Chief Meteorologist Patrick Hoare.
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2: ABC News, I'm Dave Packer. Iran launching missiles at an American aircraft carrier and destroyer.
3: The response from the U.S. to firing at three crude oil tankers described as part of a shadow network that funds the Iranian Revolutionary Guard. CENTCOM's commander saying in a statement, quote, "Let the message to the IRGC be clear. If you shoot at two of our ships, we will impose an even higher economic cost taking out three of yours."
2: ABC's Stephen Portnoy. U.S. Envoy Steve Witkoff and Jared Kushner met in Russia with President Vladimir Putin Saturday, hoping to hammer out a deal on Ukraine. The Kremlin calling the meeting substantive, constructive, and exceptionally candid. Kushner and Witkoff in Ukraine's capital, Kyiv, Sunday. Two children were killed, two adults in critical condition, after a small plane crashed in Fresno, California, Saturday afternoon. The NTSB is investigating. Two more people have been found alive 10 days after devastating floods near the Nepal-Tibet border. This is ABC News.
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0: Here's Blake Shelton. Hi there, I'm Phil O'Reilly. Into your Sunday morning, and coming up, tensions are rising in the Middle East, plus Lainey Wilson has launched another big country music gig. More on that coming up with What's Trending. Also, Lauren Elena and Chase Matthew.
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14: After some patchy morning fogs, expect lots of sunshine for your Sunday. Any stray showers, mainly south and east of Chattanooga, highs 93 to 96. Tonight, fair, lows 70 to 72. For Monday, Labor Day, a few showers and thundershowers will move in from the east. Not as hot, highs near 90 to 92 Tuesday. Unlock fall and keep going. 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

0: There's Kevin Powers along with Shibuzi. Hi, I'm Phil O'Reilly. As we look at what's trending this Sunday morning, tensions heating up again in the Middle East. The U.S. military says it struck three Iranian oil tankers on Saturday after attacks on American warships. And on the entertainment side of things, the Creative Arts Emmy Awards got underway Saturday night with dozens of awards handed out ahead of television's biggest Emmy night. And some country news to finish off. Lainey Wilson is coming back as hosting the CMA Awards for the third consecutive year. The 12-time CMA winner will once again take center stage for country music's biggest night. That's what's trending.
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0: There's Russell Dickerson. Hey, thanks for listening. I'm Phil O'Reilly. We have an extra long set of the best country coming your way. You have a great Labor Day weekend.
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8: After some patchy morning fogs, expect lots of sunshine for your Sunday. Any stray showers, mainly south and east of Chattanooga, highs 93 to 96 tonight. Fair, lows 70 to 72. For Monday, Labor Day, a few showers and thundershowers will move in from the east. Not as hot, highs near 90 to 92 Tuesday. Unlock fall and keep going. 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
2: ABC News, I'm Dave Packer. In an attempt to jumpstart stalled peace talks between Russia and Ukraine, U.S. Envoy Steve Witkoff and Jared Kushner met with Russian President Vladimir Putin at the Kremlin Saturday. Witkoff opened with praise and gratitude.
3: So, first of all, President Putin, thank you so much for having us.
2: Putin and Ukrainian President Vladimir Zelensky agreed to pause strikes on each other's capitals while these talks took place. Kushner and Witkoff will be in Ukraine's capital, Kyiv, Sunday. The U.S. says it's destroyed or disabled three Iranian oil tankers in retaliation for Iran launching ballistic missiles towards an American aircraft carrier and destroyer. CENTCOM says neither U.S. ship was hit. No service members were injured. Part of the ceiling at the Kennedy Center in Washington, D.C. has collapsed during heavy rain. Nobody was hurt, but the building's grand foyer has been closed through the weekend while officials assess the damage. This is ABC News.
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15: After some patchy morning fogs, expect lots of sunshine for your Sunday. Any stray showers, mainly south and east of Chattanooga, highs 93 to 96 tonight. Fair, lows 70 to 72. For Monday, Labor Day, a few showers and thundershowers will move in from the east. Not as hot, highs near 90 to 92 Tuesday. Unlock fall and keep going. 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

0: Ed Hudson Westbrook, Painted You Pretty. Heard from Rascal Flatts. Before that, I'm Jay Michaels. Hey, hang tight, Thomas Redd and Blake Shelton on the way.
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0: Morgan Wallen, Ben By Now. I'm Jay Michaels. 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
13: After some patchy morning fog, expect lots of sunshine for your Sunday. Any stray showers, mainly south and east of Chattanooga. Highs 93 to 96 tonight. Fair, lows 70 to 72. For Monday, Labor Day, a few showers and thundershowers will move in from the east. Not as hot. Highs near 90, 90 to 92 Tuesday. Unlock fall and keep going. 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
2: ABC News, I'm Chuck Sieverton. In the war President Trump and Vice President Vance just said was not really a war, Iran said today, Sunday, it struck an unmanned U.S. ship trying to enter the Strait of Hormuz. No confirmation from the U.S. This happening a day after Iran attacked two U.S. military ships, and then the U.S. responded by disabling or destroying three Iranian oil tankers. Higher gasoline and diesel prices because of the war boost inflation. A billionaire entrepreneur blames what he calls foolish leaders.
3: The Iran conflict was completely unnecessary. This war has just resulted in much higher oil prices all over the world, and inflation being one of the consequences.
2: Virgin Airways, Virgin Group founder Richard Branson. Russian President Putin met with U.S. diplomat Steve Witkoff and President Trump's son-in-law Jared Kushner at the Kremlin yesterday. The two have just arrived in Ukraine's capital to talk with President Zelensky. This is ABC News.
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9: Hello, friends, and welcome to another 59 minutes of great Southern Gospel music. My name is Brian Crow. I'm the host. Excited to be with you on this great station. Isaiah chapter 40, verse 30 is our verse of the day. Even the youth shall faint and be weary, and the young man shall utterly fall. That's our verse of the day, Isaiah chapter 40, verse 30. Looking at some of the music we've got scheduled, I'm excited. We've got music from Southbound, The Kingsmen, Jason Crabb, Tate Emmons, Jonathan Wilburn, and many more. Let's get things started. Here's The Week's first time played, a song called Revival Breaking Loose. 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

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So I hooked all my wristwatches together and I made a belt. Turned out to be a waste of time. Here's the Chuck Wagon Gang, but all I can cry is holy.

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You're hearing it first right here on this great station. A song called Mercy Seat. Here's the Jordan Family Band. 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

Well, if you were to ever look at my home office, you'd see that my desk has a lot of sticky notes as reminders. Well, have you ever had one of those days where you feel like your confidence is low? Like you wish someone would remind you who you really are? Well, there's a classroom that just showed the world how powerful encouragement can be. One student had been struggling with confidence, so while she stepped out of the room, her classmates covered her desk and chair in sticky notes, each one filled with kind words, encouragement, and reminders of her value. When she came back in and saw it, she was overwhelmed and immediately started hugging the classmates who started it all. And here's the thing, those sticky notes probably cost a few dollars, but the impact was absolutely priceless. It's proof you don't need a microphone or a big platform to change someone's day. Go out there and make it a great day. 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Here's the J. Stone Singers, Faith Starts Walking.

James 1:17. Every good gift and every perfect gift is from above, coming down from the Father of lights, with whom there is no variation or shadow due to change.

I'm Brian Crow. You're listening to Gospel Radio Favorites. So glad you're with us. 8th Street right there, a song called The Promise. Here's the Browns, Better Days Ahead.

0: When Russian tanks rolled into Ukraine on February 24th of 2022, no one expected the brutal war would still be raging today. The crisis continues to have a profound impact on Jewish communities throughout Ukraine. Food and water are scarce, and thousands of homes, apartments, and Jewish synagogues have been destroyed by rockets.
1: President and global CEO of the International Fellowship of Christians and Jews, Yael Eckstein.
2: Poor elderly Jews, among them the last remaining Holocaust survivors, are struggling to survive without the life-sustaining daily essentials. For example, Ludmila, she's 84 years old. She's a Holocaust survivor who comes from a small village in Ukraine that's known for the notorious deadly ghetto that the Nazis established there during World War II. 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

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I certainly hope you are too. I'm Brian Crow. You're listening to Gospel Radio Favorites. Have you ever felt like growing in your faith requires a huge, dramatic change? Or hours you just don't have? The truth is, some of the most powerful spiritual growth happens in the smallest everyday choices that you make. Here's just a couple. Faith grows in small moments, not just big ones. A lot of us think growing spiritually means long Bible studies or having everything perfect and being that perfect person, but real faith often grows in simple, quiet moments. Here's another one. Small choices shape who you're becoming. Every time you choose prayer over panic or worship over worry, you're shaping your heart. Those little decisions might not seem like much in the moment, but they're forming your identity as someone who trusts in God more each day. Here's a Collingsworth family will understand it better by and by.

The civil authorities have issued a local area emergency for Hamilton TN, beginning at 6:41 a.m. and ending at 10:41 a.m. Missing juvenile, Aiden Jules, 15-year-old. Party is a black male, last seen wearing blue long-sleeve shirt with gray sweatpants. Will have blue slash white duffel bag, a green backpack, and a black suitcase with him. Party is missing from the Sale Creek area. If juvenile is approached, he may run. If you see him, please call September 1, 2001.

Hey, that's Chris Blue, the center of my joy. Here's Kelly Elena. Take me back to church. I'm Brian Crow. You're listening to Gospel Radio Favorites. She came.

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0: Hello, friends, and welcome to another Gospel Radio Favorites. I'm Brian Crowe. It's 59 minutes of great encouragement and, of course, music from artists you know and love. 1 Samuel chapter 2, verse 2 is our encouraging verse. There is none holy as the Lord, for there is none beside thee, neither is there any rock like our God. That's our encouraging verse from 1 Samuel chapter 2, verse 2. I am so excited to be with you. As we get things started, here's the Hoppers. Glory up ahead.

Dunnies Boys right there. When believers will be leaving, you know, I have a lot of friends and I'm just so thankful for that. But I figured out it's really a perk for you to be my friend because you'll be considered the normal one. Trust me. Here's McCamey Legacy. I'm holding to truth. It's gospel radio favorites.

0: Mike Lefebvre from the Lefebvre Quartet says the song When My Feet Touch the Streets of Gold really offers hope to those who hear it. Here's Mike talking with us on Gospel Radio Favorites.
1: While we were recording this song, I really started focusing in on that first verse. And I've always loved the song ever since I was very young. But I got to thinking about that first verse. It says, I'm looking for the day when I'll see Jesus, and his blessed face I shall behold. As a born-again Christian, that is our longing. That is our hope. That's where our faith comes in. This song, other than an up-tempo, happy song, has got a very deep message. I hope you listen close to the words.
0: Here they are, the Lefebvre Quartet, singing like they've never done before. When my feet touch the streets of gold. Turn it up. Let's worship together.

Cragans right there. Nothing can come between God's love and me. You know, we're called to use our gifts and abilities to be witnesses of God's love and draw others to Jesus, to impact the world with the good news. The Apostle Peter wrote this, "Each of you should use whatever gift you have received to serve others as faithful stewards of God's grace in its various forms." That's 1 Peter chapter 4, verse 10. Now, these gifts include loving and praying for others. Whether you're an encourager, maybe you're a helper serving behind the scenes, or a teacher, maybe a speaker, a prayer warrior, or have another gift or ability, God can use you to serve others. Just ask. He'll show you a way. As we continue, here's the Kingdom Heirs. Life hurts. God

0: if you could just stand to your feet for a word of today. Go with the people that couldn't make it, Lord. I just ask you to go with the whole world, Lord, because we all need you, Lord. I just ask you to continue to strengthen me on my journey, Lord, because I fall weak a lot, and I just know that you're the one that can pick me up when I fall down, Lord, and I trust you to just see me through, Lord, and it's a personal prayer, but Lord, I know that you know. And Lord, continue to go with our church as a whole, Lord. Just go with everybody. Go with our pastor. Go with our praise and worship team, our musicians. Go with all the leaders here at Mount Bethlehem, Lord. Just continue to strengthen us, Lord. And just bring us on one accord and strengthen us in unity, Lord. Unity and love and kindness. And I just ask you to just continue to go with the community, go with the young ones, Lord, go with the old ones, go with the sick, Lord. Just go with everybody. There's people suffering from depression and mental illness, Lord. I just ask you to touch them right now, Lord Jesus. It's in your name I pray. Amen.
1: Amen. Somebody give God a hand clap of praise. Amen. God is good all the time, amen. And all the time, God is good, amen. We're a little short today. There's some people at a memorial service. There's some people out of town. But somebody look at your neighbor and say, neighbor, I send prayers to them. But I come with praise on my mind. Amen. I say it again. Did anybody come to praise the name of the Lord today? All right. Well, let's see. We finna find out what you're ready to do. It won't take long. I might check you.

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0: 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Somebody say hallelujah.
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0: 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Somebody say a reckless love. Anybody glad he loves you? I'm looking for my real church today. Anybody can testify that he loves you. He looked beyond your faults and he saw your needs. 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
1: As we prepare to give, let's take a moment to reflect on how good God has been. Every day we wake up is a blessing. Every prayer he's answered, every door he's opened, every challenge we've overcome is a reminder of God's faithfulness. If you're honest about it, there have been times when you didn't know how things were going to work out. But somehow, God made a way. His grace carried you, his mercy kept you, and his provision never ran out. The Bible reminds us in 2 Corinthians 9 and 7 that God loves a cheerful giver. Giving is more than a transaction. Giving is a testimony. It's our opportunity to respond with grateful hearts for all that God has done. So today, don't give out of obligation. Give out of appreciation. Give because God has been faithful. Give because God has made a way out of no way. Give because you believe in the work that he's doing in your life and this ministry. So as you sow today, remember that seed can't produce a harvest until it's released. The word declares in Luke chapter 6, verse 38, "Give, and it shall be given unto you. Good measure, pressed down, shaken together, and running over, shall men give into your bosom." A farmer doesn't focus on what leaves their hand. They focus on the harvest that is yet to come. In the same way, we give that with faith, believing that God is able to do more than what we place in his hands that we could ever do on our own. So today, give with gratitude. Give with expectation. Give with a joyful heart, knowing that God honors faithfulness and loves a cheerful giver. Let us pray. Lord, we thank you for this day, and we thank you for your goodness, your grace, and your mercy. Thank you for being our provider and our protector and our sustainer. Lord, we thank you for every blessing you've poured into our lives. And as we prepare to give today, help us to do so with cheerful hearts, trusting you in every season of our lives. Bless every giver and every gift that is sown today. Let these offerings be used to further your kingdom, strengthen this ministry, and touch the lives of those in need. Father, we stand on your word, and we believe that as we give in faith, you will continue to provide over and over again, God, according to your perfect will. And we thank you for the harvest that is to come and for the opportunity to be a blessing to others. In Jesus' name, we pray. Amen.
0: Hallelujah. Look at your neighbor. Say, neighbor, guess what? It's working for me. Is it working for anybody else? They sure are quiet today. Y'all might as well go on and praise them. Y'all know they going to sing if you don't sing, and I'm going to preach if you don't preach, if you don't help me. You might as well go ahead on and get free today. Amen. Amen. 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

0: Just say it one time. 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It's all right. It's all right.
1: Yes, sir.
0: Come on, come on.
2: This is my season for grace and favor.
0: Come on, this is.
2: This is my season to reap what I

0: We've been patty-caking for about 38 minutes. Can somebody give God a real hand clap of praise? I need a little bit more volume. Bless the Lord. And Laura Jane, I be trying to pipe down, Deacon Carl. But you know what? I don't know no other way but to get rowdy. Do you hear me? Jarvis, I'm sorry. Every now and then I got to get real rowdy. Because look at your neighbor. Say, neighbor, you don't know the cost of my oil. Shake it. Look at your neighbor. Say, neighbor, every smiling face ain't happy. You just thought because I kind of look kind halfway cute today that everything's going well. But look at your neighbor. Say, neighbor, you don't know. You wasn't there, but when I think about the goodness of Jesus and all that he's done. I wish I had a church. You know what? After you come to church, I think it's, what is it? What is the number that creates a habit? 21 days. After 21 days, you create a habit. Ain't nobody saying nothing. Look at your neighbor. Say, neighbor, what day you on? Oh, that's the wrong neighbor. Look at another neighbor. What day you on? Okay, I tell you what. Is it just about everybody in here except the babies are at least 21 years of age? Look at your, excuse me. Let me rephrase that. Everybody in this building book has been living at least 21 days. Okay, I say it again. You'll catch it in a minute. Everybody in this building has at least been living for 21 days. It only takes 21 days to create a habit. So let me tell you something. If you're looking for something, you within your right mind. On the sixth day, he put food on you. Ain't nobody saying nothing. Come on, stand on your feet. Let's read the word. Let's read the word. I ain't gonna pump you. Let's go to the word. Let's go to the word right quick. This is what Philippians 1:6 says. Being confident of this very thing, that he which had begun a good work in who? In you. Somebody say me. Come at you. Will perform it until the days of Jesus Christ. Look at your name and say, neighbor, God is not finished with you yet. That was the wrong neighbor. Nikki, look at Dolores and Delora. God is not finished with you yet. You may be seated. You may be seated. God is not finished with you yet. You know what? If it don't excite nobody else, it sure excite me. Because I know I ain't the only one ever in my life that felt like time is running out on you. Amen. Are you just going to be quiet on me? Or you feel like you have done a whole lot of bad things that God can't use you, but look at your neighbor and say, that's the right place just for God to use you. Let me tell you something. God ain't looking for no perfect person. He's looking for a person that's available. I got a question. Is there anybody in here that's available to him? Yes, I'm jacked up, but I... Okay. Anybody else? Okay, you can stand back up. Did one of y'all jump over the other again, Vonnie? I say it again. Yes, I'm jacked up, but I'm still available for God. Why are you still looking? Let me. Okay. This is a freebie. This wasn't in my notes, Chanel, but I got to ask the question. Why are we always trying to clean ourselves up for him as in the street him or the street her? Ain't nobody said nothing. Look at your neighbor. Say, neighbor, how much time have you wasted trying to perfect you for somebody else that ends up walking out on you before you get complete? Ain't nobody saying nothing. Anybody ever lost yourself trying to find somebody else? Say, that's a free one. You ought to write that down. Have you ever lost yourself trying to find somebody else, and when you found them, they left you for somebody else? Ain't nobody said. So then I get to this point in my life, And I realized, Nikki, that was all a waste of my time. But let me get to my scripture here. I come to give you some good news here. It's kind of rough because I understand that in this walk of life, there's a whole lot of things that is in competition with the church. Okay, I get it. And some of it I believe and some of it I don't believe. And become sick in 1999 and they're still coming and sick, leaving in 2026. I'm sick of the church. Oh, okay. I'm sick of having to make people do what, not what I told you to do, but what you said God called you to do. Anybody just ever been sick of it? Oh, y'all finna be too cute. I know most of you will tell me, if I gave you a chance to tell you, say, well, Pastor, I remember when, back in the day, anybody got any of those? Back in the day, when we used to have this at the church, when the mothers would sit on the front row with all white, and the deacons would sit on this side asleep, amen. But they would wake up when their time was to come to Jesus. And sometimes the deacons could hoop better than the pastor, but he would still sleep. And I remember when the choir used to march up and down the aisles. We come this far by faith, leaning more. Oh, you missed your cue. Oh, some of you finna get caught up. You know what happened? Where grandma stopped, you stopped. But the call was where grandma stopped. You were supposed to pick it up. Ain't nobody said nothing. Amen. So don't tell me what we used to do unless you're trying to do what grandma taught you to do. I know grandma prayed you through, but grandma also taught you how to hold up the corners. Ain't nobody said nothing. Okay. I know people say, church ain't like it used to be. It's a shame that you say that. It's a shame that you say that without giving an inventory of yourself, what you're doing, so that church don't be like it's supposed to. Let me go and say this, and I'm going to move on because this wasn't my point, but this is a good place to say it. The church don't run without you. Let me rephrase that. The building don't survive unless you do your part. Let me tell you something. My church is me. I can be at 104 Oak Street and have church. I'm going on, Cindy. I hear you. I'm going on. Come to remind somebody this afternoon, Trisha, that God is not finished with you yet. I don't care what you've been through. I don't care how many times you've fallen. I don't care how many mistakes you made, Greta. I don't care how many times you cried. I don't care how many times you said, Lord, I'm finna give up. Anybody ever been there? I'm finna throw in the towel. I'll be ready to throw in my towel every week. Amen. Man, I done start hiding towels for me because I think that's my excuse. Where the towel at? Where the towel? But I got a word for you. He which hath beginning a good work in you, he will perform it. Somebody shout, he's not finished with me yet. I need about all 85 of you to say it. 1, 2, 3. He's not finished with me yet. Say it one more time. I don't believe you. He's not finished with me yet. He's not finished with me yet. Look at your neighbor. It's a neighbor. Don't judge me. Don't look at me right now. Because God is still working on me. I believe it said this. Please be patient with me. God is not through what? With me yet. When he gets through with me, I shall come forth. You ought to tell your neighbor, no, I am. They told me before, Pastor, you was in diapers on your mama hip cussing. That was my training day. So don't make a mistake. I ain't forgot. I can cuss and preach, but I thank God that he's keeping me. Ain't nobody saying nothing. Oh, okay. I get it, Jolly. They're looking at me all day like, oh, you cuss? And you preach? Let me tell you something. Every last one of us in here, outside of here, I don't care if you got anointing dripping off of your ear, you got some issues. And when you understand that God is working on you like he's working on me, you ain't all that good. Amen. If you was all that, you don't need God. Amen. Amen. But this is what I need you to understand. This is the problem that you can't touch. in spite of what you know about me, you can know all of my past, but you can't take it from me that on one Friday evening, ain't nobody said him. They hung him high. Ain't nobody said they stretched him wide. They put nails in his hand. They put nails in his feet. And the old people said like this, Ryan, he stayed there all day Saturday. But right early Sunday, ain't nobody saying that he got up with all power in his hand. And guess what? He got up for me. He got up for you. He got up for you. He got up for you. He got up for the backslider, the dope dealer, the whole hopper. He did it. I get it. Aren't you glad, Tricia? He did something for me that I know that my daddy loves me. Jesus. I tried a whole lot of stuff. Ain't nobody saying that. I tried some money, but I was still lonely. I tried to get drunk, but I couldn't get drunk enough. But can't nobody do me like Jesus. Look at your neighbor and say, neighbor, if you haven't tried him, you ought to try him every now and then. I get it. I'm kidding. You said, Pastor, you said, Pastor, I don't feel it like that. Well, I've been connected with my friend. We had a reconnection. But this is what I learned and what I'm learning. You don't connect with God unless you're able to give him time. Oh, I say it again. You can't connect with God unless you give him time. And I'm finna pop some of your bubble. The time ain't on Sunday at 11:45. The time ain't on Wednesday at 5:30. Ain't nobody saying nothing. This is what you got to do. You need to find you some time to steal away. You can gossip for 2 hours. You ought to at least give God 30 minutes. Amen. I told him Wednesday, this is what we want. Sit down, you're making me nervous. This is what we want, man. Everybody want to walk around like a Clark Kent. Go in the phone booth and come out of Superman. But let me tell you something. You ain't living no Superman life. You got to set yourself down. And ain't nobody saying that. Somebody said you got to block out all the noise. I can't hear God when everything and everybody else is talking to me. Amen? And I'll tell you this, and I'm going to be real with you. He is real. But I'm going to be transparent with you. Sometimes. You will feel like that he's not. Okay. Y'all are trying to be cute. Some of you are shouting off a habit. You don't know him. Okay. I'm just trying to free you. Because when you know him, when problems come your way, sure, Chanel, your response is different. Ain't nobody saying that. Look at your neighbor and say, neighbor. When you know him, Jarvis, your response is different. What? When trouble come your way, still a cracking on Facebook, you said, though he slay me, yet will I trust him. Ain't nobody saying that. Look at somebody say, weeping may endure for a night, but oh, somebody say, joy comes in the morning. I done had some good days. I done had some bad days. And I done had some hills to climb. But in spite of that, I still say, thank you, Lord. I believe another. Look at your neighbor. Say, neighbor, you may see my mess, but God sees a masterpiece. You may see my struggle, Cece, but God sees my testimony. You may see where you are, but God is see where he's taking me. Ain't nobody saying nothing. And I come to tell somebody, don't give up on God. Because he has not give up on you. I need you to know, God doesn't let anything come into your life, dear Lord, that he doesn't already know the end of the story. The Bible tells us that he is the author and the finisher of my faith. That means he's the beginning and the end. Tristan, I know that's the part that messes us up. You know why? Everybody can kind of see the beginning. And you can bypass and see the end. But Deacon Carly, it's that middle. Anybody ever been stuck in between some things?
1: Oh, okay. They just looking at me.
0: I need you to know. So calm down. Don't lose your mind, Tracy. Don't flip out. But be confident in the one that woke you up this morning, the one that's been keeping you, the one that put food on your table, clothes on your back. He ain't done with you yet. I dare you shout out, he ain't done with me yet. I don't believe some of you believe it. You just thinking whatever. If you wait on a happen chance. But I need somebody to declare it in your spirit. He's not done with me yet. Yeah. I know everybody in here ain't been robbing Peter to pay Paul. Some of you been having it since you've been on this earth just to know that God ain't done with you. But Jarvis, I'll be honest. And some stuff that I done in my life, bro, I deserve to be cut off. I need a real person here, Jarvis. Will you testify with me, Jarvis? That all the ways that I mistreated God, all the stuff that I done, telling God I wouldn't do it no more, I don't deserve to be blessed. But every time I turn around, he keeps on blessing me over and over and over. Look at your neighbor, say, neighbor, he's blessing me in spite of me. You have to have the confidence that he who started this thing in you, Trincia, he's able to finish it. You have to have the confidence. It's not in your ability to finish it, but your confidence is God is able to fix it. You don't have to understand every step. You don't have to see the whole role. That's the way I am. I'm nosy. Buck, I want to know. You hear me? If God going to tell me he going to work it out, I'll be saying, Lord, where the blueprint at? Let me review it. I can't even say the word. Let me review it. That's where some of y'all talk anyway. While y'all laugh. But let me proofread it. I want to know what you're doing. Anybody else? That's why the Bible tells us we walk by faith and not by sight. We can't walk in faith because we're too nosy. Oh, you ought to say, ouch. You're too nosy. You know how it is. You've been telling God to fix some things, but wait a minute. I got to do a demonstration. Wait a minute. Come here. Who's down there? Come here, Ryan. That's my other. He going to play the Lord. Lord, fix it. Fix it, Lord. Fix it, Lord. That's what we look like. Lord, fix it. But we won't let it go. Yeah. You better not follow my toe. God, Jarvis. Lord, fix it. Lord, fix it. You think you're good because you gave him a portion of it. Oh, ain't nobody saying that. But you hope. God fix it. And the whole time, you're going forward with a peace and looking back to what you left. Ain't nobody saying nothing. And what God is telling you is that forgetting those things, Shoko, which are behind you, and you press towards those things which are in front of you. Look at your neighbor, say, neighbor, what's in front of me is better than what's behind me, because what God done for me there, he can do it again. Look at your neighbor, say, God is able to do it over. Okay, I gave him a little job. Thank you. You can sit down when you get through with that. Where's my rag go, Greedy? You got it. Where's my rag at now? Right there. I got to hurry up, Courtney. I do. I'm finna hurry up. Look at your neighbor. Say, neighbor, keep praying. Keep believing. Keep serving. Keep walking. Keep trusting. Keep holding on. You have to be confident in this very thing. And I'm going to tell you this. Paul wasn't saying, I guess. I like it, the Lord. Paul was saying, I hope God finishes it. No, that ain't what he's saying. He said, I'm confident. Look at your neighbor. Say, neighbor, I ain't guessing. I ain't hoping. I'm confident. I said again, I ain't hoping. I ain't guessing. I'm confident. Why? Because Paul wasn't confident in people.
1: Uh-oh.
0: It wasn't in circumstances, Chanel. It wasn't in his own strength. His confidence was in God.
1: Uh-huh.
0: And that's where our confidence has to be. People will change up on you. Anybody ever had people to change up on you? You had some people that come in your life, kind of, that said, I'll be with you until the end. You know, we're never going. That you all the time, Sister Kathy, helping somebody else. Oh, so good. But when it come time for you to get some help, you couldn't find nobody. You couldn't get nobody to pray. Wouldn't nobody loan you $5? Won't nobody. Ain't nobody saying nothing. But he said, I ain't worried about people because people change. And circumstances change. And money come and go. And people walk away. And doors can open and close. But I'm going to remain faithful. Can somebody shout, God is faithful? Somebody say, God is faithful. And if God started it, he can finish it. Before you knew what God was doing, God already had a plan. I believe the Bible says this way, for I know the plans that I have for your life. He said that I've come that you may have life and life what? More abundantly. Before you understood your purpose, God already knew your purpose. Before you ever stepped into the church, Trincia, God already knew your name. You know my name. Yeah, he already knew your name. But before you called him, Trincia, he was already defining your future. Because your past is something you went through. It's not necessary to know where you're going. Yea, do I walk. Uh-oh, somebody should have took a step. Yea, do I walk. The valley of shadow, I will fear no evil. Look at your neighbor one more time. I know you're sick of looking at him, but look at another one then. And say, neighbor, this that I'm going through is only temporary. You already testify and prophesy I'm going through. Ain't nobody. So I got some prophets and prophetess up in the house. I'm going through. Somebody needs to hear this. Your history does not counsel God's destiny. You made mistakes, but God can still use you. You had failures, but God can still use you. You've been through things you don't even like to talk about. I know we all got some of them, but God can still use you. There are people sitting in the church today who almost gave up. But oh, Trincia, I dare you shout with a loud voice, but I'm still here. Okay, you can accompany me, Courtney. I said again. Anybody else that don't mind helping me, jumping up and sitting on your feet and say, thank God I'm still here. I should have been dead a long time ago, but I'm still here. The crack didn't kill me. The marijuana didn't kill me.

0: Because sometimes, I know how I am, sometimes in life, we will often, Chanel, look at an unfinished product. Oh, I could use Chanel. Chanel's been crocheting, or something you call that. She got some yarn, I think that's what is it, crocheting? And so, she been wearing me out. Because she been working on it a long time. And she ain't got much. And she called me, she's like, you know, worked up. I told her the other day, put them all together. And maybe you have a whole something. She got mad, I ain't doing that. I'm making what I'm making. So I finally asked her yesterday or the night before, what you make? Oh, I'm making a throw for my grandbaby. I'm just going to make some little stuff. And so her other daughter showed her how to make a hat. Well, I said all that to say this. Oh, he's got something. And this is not too bad, Dickie P. It ain't wet. It ain't going to leave no damage. This is a puzzle. And this puzzle is full of 1,000 pieces. And that's the way life looks sometimes.
1: Yeah.
0: It's all kind of pieces and different pieces. But I like it. I ain't messing up nothing out. And anything I mess up, I clean up. I'm a clean up man. It's 1,000 pieces. But this is what I like about it. Is that if you look on this box will tell you who made this puzzle. Sure. And before he put it in the box, he already put it together. Look at your neighbor, say, neighbor, God is the same way in our lives. Before anybody ever broke you, shake my hand, he already put you together. In other words, he knows how to mend your pieces. So here we are. In life, Delora, I know good and well, when it comes to puzzles, I'm straight elementary. Don't give me these little B pieces. Give me something that they give you in pre-K. I need them fat pieces that ain't got nothing but 10. And it's got an outline in there. Can't nothing else fit in there but them 10. Ain't nobody saying nothing. Oh, okay. Y'all ain't never seen them. This will get on my nerve. I ain't got the patience to be sitting around trying to put no pieces back together again. That's why the Lord told me to cast all your cares upon me, because I care for you. Lamar, I know you ain't got the patience to put all these pieces together, but if you lean on me, ain't nobody saying nothing, that I'll put you back together. If you trust. Anybody else been wasting time? And guess what, Toya? This is what I like about it. Oh, yeah, baby. Yeah, let it out. Look at that, Jarvis. Look, Jarvis. Look. No, it fits. It fits. But look at it. I know you can't see it way back there, bro. But it don't fit. It fit, but it don't match. That's a freebie. And I'm finna close. Some of you trying to place yourself in spots and places, relationships and jobs and friendships and churches and houses that you don't fit. Oh my God. And you walking around saying, God, let me fit. He said, no, you don't fit that. Oh, ain't nobody. Okay. Anybody else? How many of them wasted a whole lot of time? You can say, ouch, join the line with me, trying to fit in. When this one don't treat you right, you go over here and look for something that look just like what you. When them friends stop getting on your nerves, CC, you go right across the street and look for the same kind. Look at your neighbor and say, neighbor, stop searching and say, God, send me the friends that I need. Oh, you don't want to say that. You can say that about your boo thing, too, because the Bible tells you a man that finds a woman finds a good thing. Some of you need to stop looking. That's why you're finding what you find, because you ain't obeying God. God said, I've seen what you need. Okay. Somebody.

say he'll find what you need. I know you said, you know, I'm going to say this card. That ain't part of my sermon, but I'm going to say it because I need to free somebody. God, you said you send me somebody. These men ain't no camp. Well, before you go to judging what ain't no camp, you need to make sure you're a prize. I said again, just because you got hips and fingertips and smell good don't mean you no prize, baby. ain't nobody saying nothing. Days are over with. Looking for the goodies. I'm looking for the benefits. What's your five-year plan? Can you pray for me? Can you lay hands on me? Can, when I'm going through, can you tell me to get up and straighten yourself up? I can get that free anywhere, and if you're married to me, it belongs to me, so that ain't no prize. The prize is when I'm going through, can you help me through it? Oh, ain't nobody saying nothing. Running around here like you got the gold mine. No, that's mine. If you said I do, that's mine. I get it when I get ready. It ain't on no schedule. It's mine. And all grown folks know what I'm talking about. But I need to know when I'm down, can you shunda da da da da da over me? Ain't nobody saying nothing. Can you speak life to me? When I'm feeling down on myself, can you say, fix your crown on your head, dude? You're always fit. When the world is beating me up, Buck, I need to be able to come home. You say, sit down, let me talk to you. The Bible said the Lord is your shepherd. You shall not. I'm moving on. They're going to say that pastor say anything. He will. He will. Look at your neighbor. Say, neighbor. But unfinished does not mean unsuccessful. Unfinished does not mean unsuccessful. A baby learning to walk. Oh, you should have left her down there. Let her get a piece. I don't care. Go get the pieces. Girl, hush. Look at her. She can walk now, but she wants to sit there. Go get the piece. Go get it. Come on. And then a couple of weeks ago, she wasn't walking like this. She'll take a little steps, and she'll fall. Ain't nobody saying nothing. And she'll sit down. But did you know what? Buck, do you know what I like about a baby? How old is the baby? 1 year old. Was she walking before she was one? Okay, 1 year old. At 1 year old, God put in you the ability that when you fall down, to at least have the sense enough to get back up again. Even at 1 year old, they got a choice whether I stay or whether I get up. When they start walking, you know what you do? You put them old hard bottom shoes on them. Ain't nobody saying nothing. Look at your neighbor, say, neighbor, you got your slippers on. Ain't nobody saying nothing. Sometimes in life, you're going to walk and you're going to fall. But the Bible says it's a wise man that falleth seven times. It's not the fact of how many times he fall, Nikki, but that he has sense enough to get back up again. Look at your neighbor, say, neighbor, I know you have fallen sometimes in your life, but you ought to get back up.

0: That's good. That's good. That's good. That's good. That's good. That preacher been singing and singing and preaching today. Yeah, yeah. But look at your neighbor. I'm finna close. I'm finna close. Well, there I am. We understand this. That sometimes in life, you're leaning and you're falling. But I'm glad that you had the sense enough to get back up. Now, I can assure you this. You see how she was? I guarantee you, she running all over the house now. They probably got to put up traps and stuff and block off doors. Because now she knows, realize that how to walk. But you can get back up again. Somebody in here today, in my closing, you're right in the middle between the promise and the fulfillment. And it's a lonely place, Jarvis. You're between a prayer of the Lord and an answer. You're between a beginning and a completion. And in the middle, it can be difficult because you don't have what you used to have. Let's be honest today. Toya, I ain't got the patience I used to have. I ain't got the strength that I used to have, Miss Peggy. My strength done got a little weak. I ain't got a whole lot of things you can call that I used to have, so that means my patience is running real thin. Ain't nobody saying that. I done lost some people in my lifetime that meant something to me. My heart ain't what it used to be. You just gonna look at me. But, somebody say but. Don't quit in the middle. Just imagine this, Trincia. You can put a seed in the ground and bury it, but you can't see what it's doing underneath. You can't see the roots, Jarvis. You can't even see the growth. But Chanel, I wonder this. Can you take a little bit of faith and see something breaking through the ground? Okay. I got one little patty cake. Can you take just a little bit of faith and say the ground has been hard?
1: Yes.
0: Sure, cool. But he done made it rain. And because he done made it rain, Chanel, it's to loosen up the salt. So some stuff that was been in my life that I planted a long time ago, oh, my God, the harvest is on the way. Pastor, in my closing, Pastor, why did you have us to pray and fast? I know some of you did it, and some of you didn't. I thank you for those that tried it, because I heard some of you really tried. But this is what I found out, Toya. When you deny yourself for God, God will make a space for you to commune with him. Baby, I'm going to tell you what I fast from, Ryan. I fast from Facebook and TikTok. I'm out for a pretty good stuff. You know what I found out? Even though most of my stuff on TikTok is good stuff. But you know what I found out? On my first day of Thursday, I grabbed for my phone and I clicked the F a few times. But I backed out because I remember my commitment. But on Friday, I didn't even grab the phone for Facebook or Twitter. But you don't know what I felt this morning. I had such a saber, and God knows I need it. And I had a little talk with Jesus. I told him all about my troubles. And you know what, Kathy? He heard my faintest cry. And he gave me the strength that I believe that he's going to answer them by and by. Anybody else? Did anybody else fast and pray? Not to be boasting. Even if you didn't get no answer, I pray that God gave you the strength that you need just to run along, run on a little while longer. I'm done today. Be confident. No matter how scattered your pieces is, that God is able to gather your pieces and put you back together again. This is finna knock you out. Because everything I said for the last 35 minutes, I said God. And this is the part that you can play. God ain't gonna do nothing that you won't allow him to do. I said again. I got it. Pastor, this church stuff don't work for me no more. Well, I tell you what, if it ain't working for you, you ought to ask yourself, what you gonna do? Are you gonna sit there and die? Are you gonna sit there and rot? Are you gonna keep blaming the church? Oh, if he would preach something else, I'd be better. Go have your own church. If they were saying something different, I could worship. Worship at home. But I'll tell you this, as I be quiet, you can repeat after me. Say, don't go to hell through the church. Next second. Pastor, what do you mean? I'll tell you exactly what I mean. Don't expect the church to give you everything that God required you to get for yourself. Oh, you so church, you couldn't even catch that. So I come that you may have life and may have it more abundantly. He didn't say us. He said you. So Leah, if you don't get what you need, don't blame the system, Father. You. Everything that God do, my friend says, reminds me, is to remind you to come back to him. My closing word, as you stand all over the building, is my preach all the time. Is your relationship what it should be with Christ? Can you testify today? He said, if I never come to 103, no, if I never hear another song, I know him for myself. So the challenge is today that you don't leave this building without knowing him for yourself. Guess what, Jarvis? One of them pieces are standing on the bottom of my foot. It won't let me go. I like it. Another revelation. Even when you try to walk out of it, there's a piece still on you. And guess what, Chanel? There's a piece in life waiting on you. So you're here today, whosoever will, come. Come in a hurry. You come saying, I ain't got it all together. I didn't understand half of that stuff you said. That's good. That's fine. But I will tell you this. It's getting late in the evening. And the sun's going down. And I promise you this, I wouldn't be caught with my works undone. Amen? Whosoever will come. God is waiting on you. You might even say, well, Pastor, I ain't ready yet. I got some more things I got to get right. Ooh, you make a perfect fit. God, you're a good candidate. I believe this, Ryan. The jack we are, the more God can use us. Yeah. 5 seconds. I ain't gonna beg you. I give you 5 seconds. 5 seconds. 3, 2, 1. Well, you may be here today. You may be saying, well, Pastor, I got all that together. I got my pieces, and I'm putting them together. I'm just looking for the piece that meets the family part of my life. I need a piece of in my life. I need a church family. I need some people that I can, as crazy as me, Francis. I need to piece myself together. Well, guess what? In the words of the Lord, this is the best church on this side of Jordan. Yeah. Well, you can come. Whosoever will come. I'll give you 5 seconds for that, too. I done picked up some more pieces. Okay, well, you say, Pastor, I'm already a member here. I'm a member somewhere else. Good. Praise God for that. You may say, well, I just need prayer. Well, I tell you what, Deacon Pete and Sister Francis will be glad to pray for you. Amen. Do you have the announcement video? Is it one up there?
1: 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At Mount Bethlehem, we believe in the power of giving. The word tells us in Malachi 3:10 to bring all the tithes into the storehouse and see if I will not open you up the windows of heaven and pour out a blessing. 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The Bible says in Matthew 9:37, the harvest is truly plentiful, but the laborers are few. 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

0: Happy birthday. 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From your Mount Bethlehem family, we say happy anniversary. Thank you again for tuning in. We are so excited about what God is doing here in Mount Bethlehem, and we want you to be a part of it. Things are happening at Mount Bethlehem. Come out and be an active part of the body. Be blessed, stay encouraged, and we'll see you soon.
1: Amen, amen, amen. We ask that you bear all the announcements in mind. We pray that something was said or done today to give you the strength and the courage just to run on a little while longer. Amen? Amen, amen. As there again, it was good to see you. We pray that you have a good week. Continue to pray for the community. There are some deaths in the community. I'm not going to call no names so I don't miss out no name, but there are some people that are dealing with bereavement. Just reach out to them. Just encourage them sometime. I know it's always easy for us to say, I pray for you, and that's not sending a prayer. It's not good enough, but every now and then, a little phone call for somebody to just say, I love you. I was thinking about you. Go a long way. Amen? Amen?
2: Amen.
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2: The following is a paid program. 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

Amazing Grace. I love that song. That is one of my favorite songs of all time. Cece Winans was singing that. And I heard on the Christian TV the other day, she's won another Grammy. I don't know how many Grammys she's won, maybe 12, 13. I may have lost count, but that is one talented woman. And you can see God's love shine through her. She's a beautiful lady. So I just want to welcome you into a safe place. God has got a safe place for us. I'm so glad, even though we live in a world full of turmoil and trouble and war and all kinds of stuff that's going on, God, there's a place that He's got for us, a safe place that we can run and hide and we can be protected through Him. Like a father protects his children, He is our Father. We cry, Abba, Father, out to Him. So I just want to invite you in to worship the Lord with me this morning and go into the Word of God and study the Word. But my name is Sue Knight Wade. I attend the Kimball Tabernacle of Praise Church. We're located at 1491 Battle Creek Road in South Pittsburgh, Tennessee. Our pastor is Daryl Nunley. We have our Sunday morning worship at 11 o'clock. And then we have our midweek service on Wednesday nights at 6:30. We have the fellowship hall. We have our young people meet in the fellowship hall behind the church. So if you are looking for a church, if you just want to come and visit with us, please come and visit. You will feel welcome and you'll feel loved. So we're going to go ahead and get on into the Word. The title of our message this morning is Consider the Birds. Of all things, consider the birds. This is taken from the Evangelical Sunday School Lesson Commentary, the 2025-26 edition. You can get that on Pathway at pathway.com. And I love to use this as a study guide. But we're going to go on into the Word, and I want to talk about our golden text. It's found in Matthew chapter 6, verse 26. Behold the fowls of the air, for they sow not, neither do they reap nor gather into barns, yet your heavenly Father feedeth them. Are ye not much better than they? So Matthew, God's word here in Matthew says, you know, look at the fowls of the air. God takes care of them. The Bible says every time the sparrow lights, God knows it. God knows everything about us. He knows the very hairs on your head. They're all numbered. He knows every cell in your body. He knows every hurt, every disappointment, everything that's been done to hurt you. He knows all your disappointments. He knows all your failures. He knows all your accomplishments. He knows all that. And He loves you. David said, I was young and now I'm old, and I've never seen the righteous forsaken, nor his seed begging bread. The word says, but my God shall supply all of your needs according to his riches in glory through Christ Jesus. So, he said, also seek ye first the kingdom of God and his righteousness, and all these things shall be added unto you. So when you look at Job lost everything he had. He lost all of his children. I think there was 10 of them. He lost them in a moment's time, just in no time flat. He lost everything he had. He lost his family. And it was terrible what happened to him, but God restored all that back to him. And so we don't serve God so that we can drive a Mercedes or live in a mansion. No, I'm not saying that. But if you have a need today, God is bigger than your need. I promise you, He is bigger than your need. He said, try me and prove me and see if I be God, and see if I will not open up the windows of heaven and pour you out a blessing that you cannot receive. He said, if ye being evil know how to give good gifts unto your children, how much more will my heavenly Father give unto those that ask of Him? There's been times I've had financial needs, and God has moved upon that financial need. I remember one time
we had a house that we were trying to sell, and we'd had it on the market for a while, and we had it financed, and we were making mortgage payments on the house we were living in, and now it was coming up. We couldn't sell this other house, and now we're fixing to have two mortgage payments. And I began to cry out to God, and I began to call on Him. And I remember I had gone to church on a Sunday, and I went up for prayer, and nobody laid hands on me. The pastor, he prayed over us corporately. And I turned around to go back to my seat. This was on a Sunday. And the Spirit of God spoke to me. Yes, He spoke to me. He spoke to my spirit. And He said, "You're going to sell the house today." That day we had a contract on that house. And 3 days later we sold it. So no matter what, it was a need that we had. If it's financial, if it's spiritual, if it's physical, if you need a healing in your body, God's healed my body before, you know, and I praise Him. I'm telling you this for the goodness of God, because He is a good God. And we're born into the evil nature of Adam. And when we're born through Adam, we're born into the carnal, the fleshly desires of this heart, and all kind of evil proceeds out of man's heart. And God said, if ye who were born through carnality and in the flesh know how to give good things unto your children, then how much more will a righteous God give us all things freely? If we need those things, ask Him. Don't forget to ask Him. He didn't say beg. He said ask, and we can come. Oh, for we have not an high priest which cannot be touched by the feelings of our infirmities, but was in all points tempted like as we are. Therefore, let us come boldly before the throne of grace, that we may obtain mercy and find grace to help in time of need. Do you have a need today? Are you in a time of need? Are you grief-stricken? Is your heart broken? Has someone hurt you? Are you sick? No matter what you need, our God is a big God, and He's able to do exceedingly abundantly above all that we even ask or think. So I'm sorry, I'm not apologizing, but that's not in my notes. But anyway, I hope it was good. But we're going to pick up, we're going to start talking about the birds that and the fowl of the air that God used in the Bible. And we're going to pick up, I wanted to read something to you. We know that on the fifth day of creation, God declared, "Let birds fly above the earth across the expanse of the sky." Now there's a checklist of birds of the world, and it says, now this is October of 2024, there was 11,145 species of birds. And so as time goes on, that list continues to grow from year to year as they discover new species of birds. So, but God used them in the scripture. When you read about Noah sent out a dove, and it did not return to the ark. Excuse me. And so when it didn't return back to the ark, Noah knew that his family could soon return back to dry land and live on dry land. So God used a dove. And when Noah had sent it out, it never came back. That I think it was the second time. So Noah knew that they were going to be able to return to dry ground. So as God's people, they wandered around in the wilderness for 40 years. He fed them meat by sending them quail in the evenings. God fed them with quail. He sent the birds to feed them. We know that Elijah in 2 Kings chapter 17 verse 6, there was a famine, and God used ravens to bring him food to feed him. When Jesus was baptized by John, remember when he came up out of the water, the Spirit of God descended on him in the form of a dove. So Jesus communicated important truths by referencing birds in two of his parables.
So we know too that in the end time in Revelation, God is going to use birds to carry out acts of judgment as he's done in the past and will do so again in the future. Well, if you get in your car and you drive, especially around in the South, if you drive around and you'll see these big old buzzards, we call them buzzards in the South. I guess the correct term is vulture. Boy, they're an ugly bird. But they eat roadkill and different rodents and stuff. And you can see them on the side of the road. But they are nasty. They're a nasty animal. But God created them for a reason. If we didn't have those vultures to eat this roadkill and stuff like that, then it would be nasty. I mean, you would smell dead animals, and it would be a lot worse than it is without them. So it would be a lot worse without them than it is with them. But we're going to talk about how God uses the birds, and we know that he used them in Old and New Testament writings. But it also shows God's great love for us. But it also shows a warning for those who rebel against the Lord. So he said also, but those that wait upon the Lord shall renew their strength. They shall mount up with wings as eagles. They shall run and not be weary, and they shall walk and not faint. Psalms 103 says, bless the Lord, O my soul, and all that's within me, bless his holy name. Bless the Lord, O my soul, and forget not all of his benefits, who forgiveth all thine iniquities, who healeth all thy diseases, who redeems thy life from destruction, who crowns thee with loving kindness and tender mercies, who satisfies thy mouth with good things, so that thy youth is renewed like unto the eagles. So I want to talk about the eagle, the American eagle. We know that the American eagle is the symbol, the adopted symbol of the United States. It was adopted back in 1782. When you study about eagles, this is one of the most amazing birds you will ever study about. Those things, their wingspan gets up to between 7 and 8 feet. And if you can go on the internet and Google this, they are excellent swimmers. When I Googled that, I could not believe it. They use their wings like butterfly strokes. It's the most amazing thing. So, but God told us in his word that we shall soar as eagles. Eagles fly higher than any bird known to mankind. They get anywhere up to 10,000 feet to 19 to 20,000 feet during migratory. And they mate for life. And when they get up there, they can fly so high that these mites that get on them, that itch them and torment them, when they get up that high, the mites fall off of them. They're so high, they can't take the altitude. And that's the way God allows us, you and I as children of God, if we will soar with God, if we will pray and get up there with him and fellowship with him and commune with him, the devil's enemy, the devil's mites and the darts that he's throwing us at us, they can't touch us because we're soaring like eagles. But these eagles, they live up to 30 years in in the wild, and up to 50 years in captivity. And like I said, they mate for life, and the eaglets learn to fly through an instinctual, self-directed process. Anywhere around 10 to 14 weeks, they will vigorously begin to flap their wings in the nest, and then they'll hop to nearby branches to practice taking off and landing. Now, if you watch them, they're very clumsy at first, but they have to learn. They have to learn, just like you and I have to learn to do things. So just like I have to learn to trust God, and I have to learn to fly with him and allow him
to strengthen my wings. But it says that when they do this flapping, that they're building chest muscles up so that they can learn to fly. Well, then they'll get up on the nest. These nests are huge. And it says that they will return year after year to raise their young in the same nest. They get up to 3 tons. And I don't know if you've ever been out driving into other states and noticed eagle nests. Sometimes you'll see them out. They're huge. I mean, they're huge. So, but it's something awesome to see. But the eagle represents freedom, strength, courage, and the supreme authority of the United States. Their diet consists mainly of fish. Now get this, their vision is up to 6 times sharper than humans. And that they can spot prey a mile away. They have what they go through a process called molting. It's a natural, gradual process to replace worn out feathers, and the process may take several months. But the eagle is able to fly during this time. Now, I was amazed when I read this. It says that they will often drop matching feathers on each side of their wings at the same time to keep their balance in the air. Now tell me there's not a God in heaven. Only God would be brilliant enough to be able to create something that could do that. That one feather on this side will fall off, and then at the same time, another feather on the other side will fall off so it can balance itself in the air. That is amazing to me. So their beaks and talons are made of keratin. Keratin is like what our fingernails are made out of. So now, as they keep growing, their talons and their beak will wear down naturally. If they were to lose the keratin, they would die. There was no way that they could hunt for themselves. But they would starve and die. But you know, when you just look around and you watch the animals, how God has uniquely created them to be able to survive and take care of themselves. I mean, when you watch a bird, you know, raise its young and feed its young, and then the baby birds learn how to fly. It's just, if you ever get a chance, Google an eagle raising its young, and it's just one of the most awesome and amazing things you'll ever see. Let's pick up in Psalms chapter 84, verse 1. Psalms chapter 84, verse 1. How amiable are thy tabernacles, O Lord of hosts! My soul longeth, yea, even fainteth, for the courts of the Lord. My heart and my flesh crieth out for the living God. Yea, the sparrow hath found an house, and the swallow a nest for herself, where she may lay her young, even thine altars, O Lord of hosts, my King and my God. Blessed are they that dwell in thy house. They will be still praising thee, Salah. So, Psalms 84 was a pilgrimage song the Jewish people would sing as they traveled going up to Jerusalem to worship God. The psalmist opens this hymn by highlighting the uniqueness of God's lovely and precious dwelling places on earth. He refers to tabernacles or dwellings in the plural, referencing the several courts or divisions of the tabernacle together with their furnishings. His soul longs, even faints, for the presence of God. His entire nature cries out for the eternal living God. We, you and I, were created to worship God. That's what we were created for. We were created to serve Him, to live for Him,
and to worship Him. But our main goal, our main reason was to worship Him. That's what God created us for. And so the writer here is saying that his soul longs, his soul faints for the place of God's presence. So the psalmist refers to sparrows and swallows that built their nest around the house of God, perhaps in the eaves of the priest's rooms or under the tabernacle's open altars. Exiled and homesick pilgrims envied the birds' privilege of nesting in the place of God's presence. He who will not deny the sparrow and the swallow a home in His presence will surely not deny His children the right to access the sanctuary. Well, back then, what the psalmist was writing here was saying, you know, you've allowed the sparrow and the swallow to come and build houses in or around the tabernacle, even around the priest quarters. You've allowed them to be in your presence. You, God, have allowed the little animals that right. So they even, what the writer is saying here, we envy them because we long for the presence of God, and God has shown them favor. Well, we know that back then, God, under the old law, in the Old Testament, He dwelt in tabernacles. That's where the priest would go into the Holy of Holies, and the presence of God would come down. And now God has fulfilled the law, and now He has chosen to dwell inside of us. We as children of God, that's where God builds His sanctuary. Now, I can't explain that. To me, that is the most mind-boggling thing, how a God that has created the universe and sits in the glory of heaven with angels around Him, the seraphims that worship Him day and night, who cry, holy, holy, Lord God Almighty, who was, who is, and who is to come. There are angels that worship Him all the time, and He's worthy of that praise. How God would choose to live inside of me, that I can't imagine that. I can't fathom that, but He has. And how do I know that? Because I feel Him in my soul. That's why. Every once in a while, I feel Him in my heart. I feel Him in my soul. I feel His love. I feel all that. So He has He has chosen now to dwell inside of us. Now, there was just a limited amount of people who lived in the tabernacle and later in the temple of Jerusalem. But the psalmist called them blessed because they were ever praising God. So praise should be our practice as we live in God's soul-satisfying presence. So we should continually praise Him and worship Him. Matthew chapter 10, verse 29 says, "Are not two sparrows sold for a farthing, and one of them shall not fall on the ground without your Father? But the very hairs of your head are all numbered. Fear ye not, therefore, ye are of more value than many sparrows." God sees the sparrow every time it lights. Can you imagine? If you sit and watch one bird, and you watch it, that bird, how many times it lights just within a few minutes. Can you imagine every bird on the whole universe? He knows how many times they light and how many times they fly. He knows all that. I mean, if you think of that, that's just amazing. So in Matthew, Jesus is teaching His disciples about the responsibilities, joys, and challenges of identifying with Him. In verse 28, Jesus says His followers should maintain a healthy fear of God instead of cowering before those who oppose them due to their relationship with Him. They can do so because of His loving concern for each of them. God is so aware of every aspect of His creation that He even sees the sparrow when it falls. Now, sparrows were very common, and two of them could be bought for a farthing. A Roman coin, a farthing
was a Roman coin that was worth about 1/16 of a day's pay for a laborer. Jesus, his followers should not live in fear, for we are more valuable than many sparrows. Well, we know that God didn't die for animals on the cross. He died for us, though, because we are of value to him. We are the apple of his eye. He gave everything up for you and for me. He died for us. He loves us so much that he died for us. So, God knew that we were more valuable than many sparrows, and that men and women are God's central purpose of why he came to the earth in the form of man. And he will not ignore a single legitimate concern that we have. As Jesus' disciples, we need not live in perpetual worry because of life's uncertainties beyond our control, for we know that all things are under his control. And again, like I said earlier, all things worketh for the good for them that love the Lord, who are they called according to his purpose. Now, unto him who is able to do exceedingly abundantly above all that we even ask or who is able to do exceedingly abundantly above all that we even ask or think, according to the power of God that worketh us in us. So, as Jesus' disciples, we need not live in perpetual worry, as I stated, because of life's uncertainties. One writer wrote, God sees the sparrow fall to the ground, and God sees when a hair falls from the head of one of his children. When he protects his own, he protects them down to the individual hairs. There is no need for us to fear when God is exercising such wonderful control over us. Excuse me. The Bible says, for God hath not given us the spirit of fear, but of power and of love and of a sound mind. I was watching John Hagee the other night on TV, and he was preaching about fear. It was so good.

I know it's easier to say, oh, just don't worry. But no, just don't worry. Just give it to him. He said, casting all your care upon him because he cares for you. But what I've got to learn is cast it down there and leave it. Don't let the devil put it back on you 5 or 10 minutes later or 5 seconds later. He'll try 5 seconds if he can. So remind the devil of God's word. We can remind. God said, put me in remembrance of my word. For it shall not return unto me void, but it will accomplish that which pleases me. We can remind God of his word. He doesn't forget his word, but he told us to remind him of his word. Isn't that awesome? And so you better believe the devil knows the word. Yes, he knows the word. When Jesus went into the wilderness to be tempted, he fasted 40 days. He went into the wilderness and Satan began to tempt him. And what did Jesus tell him? That man shall not live by bread alone, but by every word that proceedeth out of the mouth of God. He gave him the word. That was the word. He was the word made flesh. I'm amazed at how stupid the devil really is. How could he say, oh, if you be the Son of God, cast these stones down and make bread out of them? Well, he was starving to death. He'd been fasting for 40 days. And you know, he could have almost ate rocks. He was so hungry. But what did he give him back? Oh, he gave him the word. He said, man shall not live by bread alone, but by every word that proceeds out of the mouth of God. Oh, God's word is good. So let's pick up in Exodus chapter 19, verse 3. Exodus chapter 19, verse 3. And Moses went up unto God, and the Lord called unto him out of the mountain, saying, thus shalt thou say to the house of Jacob, and tell the children of Israel, ye have seen what I did unto the Egyptians, and how I bare you on eagle's wings, and brought you unto myself. Now therefore, if you will obey my voice indeed, and keep my covenant, then you shall be a peculiar treasure unto me above all people, for all the earth is mine. Deuteronomy 32:10 says, he found him in a desert land, and in the waste howling wilderness he led him about. He instructed him. He kept him as the apple of his eye. As an eagle stirreth up her nest, fluttereth over her young, spreadeth abroad her wings, taketh them, beareth them on her wings. So the Lord alone did lead him, and there was no strange God with him. So here in Exodus 19 is the preparation for God to give his laws to his people on Mount Sinai. So in reference to the house of Jacob, all the Hebrews who had fled slavery in Egypt. Verse 4 reveals God's strength and compassion. Bear you on eagle's wings must not be interpreted to mean that an eagle ever carried anything on its back. It merely means that by strength of powerful wing, it could carry quite a load with its feet and frequently was seen doing this. So physically, it meant the promised land, which was Canaan, but spiritually, it means being in his presence. So in verse 5, peculiar has the sense of God's possession. It does not mean odd or strange. It means we belong to God personally and corporately. The Apostle Peter said, we as God's children are a chosen generation, a royal priesthood and holy nation, a peculiar people, that ye should show forth the praises of him who hath called you out of darkness into his marvelous light. That's 1 Peter 2 and 9. In Deuteronomy 32:10, Moses recounts how God came to the Hebrew people in a desert land. So he's probably referring to Israel's rescue while in bondage to the Egyptians, and even more so in their nearly 40 years of wandering in the desert. During this season, the Lord gave

guided and protected them with a cloud by day and a pillar of fire by night. Wow. God guided them with a cloud by day, which was to cool them, keep them cool, and a fire by night, which was to keep them warm. And also, it was to give them, to allow them to see. So he fed them. He led them by a cloud by day and fire by night. He fed them quail. He gave them manna. He met all their needs. He supplied all their needs for 40 years as they wandered in the wilderness. So the comparison to a mother eagle is amazing. It really is. The eagle stirs up the nest so the eaglets will not remain comfortable there. So she gets in there and she begins to take the padding out of the nest, and all of a sudden, them little babies, those little eaglets, they're laying on twigs and sticks and stuff, and it hurts. See, sometimes God comes in like the mother eagle, and he cleans our nest out. And he says, okay, you're going to have to get up. You're going to have to get up out of this state of complacency, and you're going to have to get up. And it begins to prick us, and God begins to correct us, and so it's not comfortable anymore. So sometimes God allows things to happen to us to stir our nest up. So as she does that, that causes the eaglets to have to learn to fly. Sometimes God teaches us we have to learn to fly. So the dismantled nest forces them into the open air. The parent catches the fluttering young with outspread wings. In the same sense, the Lord brought Israel out of Egypt, which was the dismantled nest, into the Sinai Desert, but did not leave them without help. He helped them all along the way. Well, when they got to the Red Sea, God told Moses to stretch forth his rod or his staff, and God parted the Red Sea, and they went across on dry ground. And then the Egyptians tried to do the same thing, and they all perished. So God took care of them time and time again. Verse 12 indicates the idol gods were worthless in this endeavor. God alone was responsible for the development of Israel as a nation. God himself was responsible for developing Israel as a nation. When you look back to 1948, so World War II ended somewhere around in 1945, okay? So when you look at how those 6 million Jews were slaughtered, they were murdered, they were killed, and then they're saying another 5 million of the mentally retarded, those that were sick, the elderly, they just went ahead and killed them. It was horrible what the Jewish people went through. And so now, 3 years later, Israel, in one day's time, becomes a nation. That is a miracle within itself. God has got a plan for Israel. And he says in his word, I will bless those who bless you, and I will curse those who curse you. So he's talking about the nation of Israel. Not only is he talking about that nation of Israel, he's talking about God's children. We as God's children. He said, I'll bless those who bless you, and I'll curse those who curse you. I will make you the head and not the tail, and thou shalt lend and not borrow. That is God's covenant that he's made with us, because he said there's neither Jew nor Greek, male nor female, bond nor free. We're all adopted into one kingdom whereby we cry, Abba, Father. God told us to pray for the peace of Israel. We are to pray for Israel. Yes, we as his children and as a body should pray for the peace of Israel, that God would bless her, that he would cause his face to shine upon her, that all nations would bless her.
So we know that that's not going to happen in the end time. All the nations of the world are going to rise up against Israel. But as believers, God has told us to pray for the peace of Israel and for Jerusalem. That's what he's told us to do. I like what John Nichols wrote. He said, falling and flying. In most of these incidences of falling through the air, something inside the eaglet is awakened, and he realizes he can fly. A difficult experience is sometimes required for us to awaken as children of God. Sometimes we are put to the test. Sometimes our faith is tried. Sometimes we're tested. God doesn't tempt us. He may allow us to be tested. The Bible says Abraham was tested. So, but when we are tried, he said, if you are tried like the precious metal of gold or silver, he said, you shall come out as pure as gold. He said, because when in that fire, God gets rid of those impurities. He burns out those impurities. He teaches us to fly. He teaches us that in Isaiah chapter 40. Beginning with verse 29. I love this scripture. He gives power to the faint, and to them that has no might, he increases their strength. Even the youths shall faint and be weary, and the young men shall utterly fall. But those that wait upon the Lord, they shall renew their strength. They shall mount up with wings as eagles. They shall run and not be weary, and they shall walk and not faint. In Isaiah 40, the prophet addresses the Israelites who were exiled in Babylon because of the rebellion against God. Their condition was so dire that they wondered if the Lord could even find them. Verse 28 declares, God is everlasting, the Creator, unwearied and unsearchable. When we get so low, we feel helpless, and we can find no strength in ourselves, then the Lord gives power and might. Should even the young faint and be weary, and the young man shall utterly fall, help is available from the Lord. Oh, that's beautiful. He gives power to the faint, and them that has no might, he increases their strength. Oh, that's a beautiful scripture. The key is to wait upon the Lord, which is not passive behavior. It means to absorb God's person and power through seeking him. When we do so, we can mount up with wings as eagles. An eagle overcomes its enemies by soaring so high that it cannot be followed. So I talked about during migratory times that the eagle can get up to 20,000 feet high. Now, there is no bird known to mankind that can fly that high. So it can get up there and it can soar. It says, our enemies, another way we can deal with our enemies is outrun them. Running from an enemy is not always cowardly. Our enemies cannot defeat us if they can't catch us. God can enable us to run and not be weary and to walk and not faint. As we wait on the Lord, he will enable us to move forward in faith in his work. As we wait on the Lord, he will enable us to move forward in faith and his work. The Bible says also, wait upon the Lord, be of good courage, and he shall strengthen thine heart. Wait. I say, wait upon the Lord. Sometimes we have to wait upon him. Oh, but it's worth it when we wait upon him. Because while we're waiting, he's renewing us. He is renewing us and he's strengthening us. Psalms 91:1 says, he that dwelleth in the secret place of the Most High shall abide under the shadow of the Almighty. I will say of the Lord, he is my refuge, he is my fortress, my
God, in him will I trust. Surely he shall deliver thee from the snare of the fowler and from the noisome pestilence. He shall cover thee with his feathers, and under his wings shalt thou trust. His truth shall be thy shield and buckler. So, back in the medieval times and in Europe, the land's inhabitants lived near the armed and fortified castles, and they would take refuge in these during wartime. So these fortresses were generally built on high places overlooking the plains. Thus, constant lookout for enemies could be made. The people of the land, seeing the fortress in the distance, it made them feel secure because of its presence. They were regarded as living in the fortress's shadow. The psalmist made a spiritual application. Those who live in the secret chambers of prayer live under the protection of Almighty God. Let me read that again. Those who live in the secret chambers of prayer live under the protection of Almighty God. It is secret because God's enemies do not know how to invade it. Well, we know too that when we pray in the Spirit, the enemy does not know what we say, that we pray directly to God. The Bible says, likewise, the Spirit also helpeth our infirmities, for we know not what we should pray for as we ought. But the Spirit itself maketh intercessions for us with groanings which cannot be uttered. That's the Holy Spirit. He said, out of your belly shall flow rivers of living water. That's when we pray to the Father in the Holy Ghost, the enemy cannot understand what we're saying because we pray directly to God. And God always hears us when we pray. So there's a secret place there. There's a safe place. So, and because of that secret place, God's enemies do not know how to invade it. They can't invade it. They can't. The enemy, his demons and the enemy cannot invade, and he can't intercept what we're praying into the Spirit, praying directly to God. So in the image of the towering fortress, it's made clear in verse 2, where the Lord is called my refuge and my fortress, the villagers could take refuge behind the protective walls of the stronghold in times of trouble if they had been loyal to the king when there was no trouble. So what that's saying is they were loyal to the king in good times and bad times. They didn't just run to him in times of bad times. So there's a lesson right there, and I must teach myself this. Don't just run to God don't run to God just when you need something. Run to God every day. Stay in communication with him every day. Keep your prayer life open every day. Spend time with God. Spend time in the Word. And maybe you don't like to sit down and just and say a prayer. Get up and walk around. Some of the best prayers I've ever had is just taking a walk and talking to God. There's nothing like it. Just breathing the fresh, clean air, looking into the sky and just worshiping in him and praying to him. But there's been times when I've gotten into my closet, like the Bible says, in a secret place, and oh, I could feel his presence and I could hear him talk to me. And oh, and I would pray about things that would be troubling to me, and God would just give me the answer that I need. He's a good God. He said, the righteous cry of the Lord, he hears and delivers them out of all of our troubles. So there's a lesson in that. Father, let me approach your throne, not just in times of trouble, but every day. When our allegiance to God is intact, there is no question about finding sanctuary when trouble comes. We can trust him to secure us behind the strong wall of his love. Isn't that good? So, the believer is depicted as a bird helpless in the snare of the fowler. Now, fowlers, they would set nets along the ground so feeding birds would fly into them and they would be trapped.
So the other part of the verse speaks of a noisome pestilence. That is a deadly plague. In both incidences, the spiritual person is seen as being delivered or protected by the Lord. He will free us from the snares of life that entrap, and he will cleanse us from plagues that would destroy us. We see also God is portrayed as a bird protecting his young under his feathers. God will protect us with the same fierce devotion that an eagle has for her brood. The second statement, his truth shall be thy shield and buckler, is a picture of God's truth, particularly his word, warding off the arrow shot against us by Satan. So we have to put on the whole armor of God, don't we? He told us to do that, to whereby you shall be able to quench all the fiery darts of the wicked. Matthew 27, verse 37 says, O Jerusalem, Jerusalem, thou that killest the prophets and stonest them which are sent unto thee, how often would I have gathered thy children together, even as a hen gathereth her chickens under her wings, and ye would not. Behold, your house is left unto you desolate. Remember how that Jesus stood over the city and he began to pray. And he began to speak over the city, how that he would have gathered them up under his wings as a mother hen gathers her babies, her baby chicks, and under her protections, under her wings of protection. That's what God was saying. And how that they, God had sent them many prophets, but they had killed them. They had stoned them. Look what they did to Stephen. Stephen was a man full of the Holy Ghost, and they stoned him to death. And they killed our Lord. He is the Son of God. And he came down in the form of flesh, and they crucified him. And so he said, you know, you've done these things. I've sent you many prophets. If you read in the Word, it talks about many prophets that they, all the disciples were martyred except for Judas Iscariot. He committed suicide. And then John, the beloved John, they were going to kill him. I think they said they were going to put him in a big old container of boiling oil, but somehow or another he escaped, and he wound up on the Isle of Patmos, and that's where he wrote Revelation. So, but anyway, God had sent them many. He said, O Jerusalem, Jerusalem, thou that killest the prophets and stonest them which are sent unto thee. So it was a lamentation. He was talking about, too, the denunciation of the Pharisees and their hypocrisy. He beheld the city and wept over it, also from the Mount of Olives. Jerusalem here is probably not limited to the city with its inhabitants. The reference is all to the center of the religious life, where in ancient times God had chosen to dwell symbolically. This city was guilty of the cruelest persecutions of God's prophets and was about to accumulate a greater guilt. These prophets had called Israel to repent and to hide. Those prophets had called Israel to repent and to hide under the wings of his protecting glory. So, the tender image of a hen gathering her chicks under her protecting wings is also found in Psalms 57:1. O God, be merciful to me, for my soul trusts in you, and in the shadow of your wings I will make my refuge. This metaphor implies divine love, care, and protection. But their response, Jerusalem's response, was willful and constant rejection, and you would not. Well, we know that the Bible also says he came to his own, but his own received him not. That's talking about the Jewish people. But to them that received him gave he power to become the sons of God. He was sent to the Gentiles. We know that God sent him to the whole world. We know that.
For God so loved the world. But he came to his own. He came, he was born through the Jewish lineage. He was conceived of the Holy Ghost, but he was born of a woman. But they didn't receive him because he wasn't born in a big palace, and he didn't grow up as a king and set up his kingdom here and overthrow the Roman government. That was not God's plan. Jesus told them, this is not my kingdom. There's going to be a new heaven and a new earth, but I'm going away to prepare a city for you. He told them that time and time again. But Christ is talking about in verse 38, the solemn departure from the sacred precincts of the temple, but also the withdrawal of God's spirit and favor from the religion and nation of Israel. Well, they were backsliders. They backslid many times and went back, but they paid for it. You know, they did. They suffered persecution. And I have suffered persecution for the times I went gotten grown cold and turn my back on God. Yes. But God is a loving God. He said if we sin, we do have an advocate with the Father, the man Christ Jesus. And if you look at the nation of Israel, how many times they went back on God. But God kept coming back to them, that when they would come back to him and repent, he would take them in. He would forgive them and he would take them in. God will withdraw his spirit from any congregation or denomination that is no longer honored by the proclamation of the truth. Isn't that good? God will withdraw his spirit from any congregation or denomination that is no longer honored by the proclamation of the truth. Well, he will withdraw his spirit from us, from myself, if we falter and if we don't walk in his ways. We're going to pay the consequences. Well, I'm not saying, you know, we're human. We make mistakes. Yes, we do. We make mistakes. And God, he said, I remember your frame that it is of dust. Yes, I'm not saying that. But when I willfully sin and I willfully disobey him and I just keep going down the wrong path, then there's a price that's got to be paid with that. So midway through his Sermon on the Mount, Jesus addressed the theme of worrying by pointing to his care for nature. He said, look at the birds of the air, for they neither sow nor reap nor gather into barns, yet your heavenly Father feeds them. Are ye not of more value than they? When we feel fretful, what if we follow Jesus' advice literally? What if we find a porch, a park bench, or another spot from which we watch the birds follow their natural instincts, thereby meeting their needs? Let's also take courage from the Lord's words in Isaiah 31:6. As birds flying, so will the Lord of hosts defend Jerusalem. Defending also, he will deliver it, and passing over, he will preserve it. Well, in conclusion, when you read about the fowls of the air, when you read about Genesis 8, where Noah sends out, as I talked about this earlier, he sent out a dove, and that was to find dry land, and it did find dry land, and it never returned. Elijah was fed by ravens. You can find that in 1 Kings chapter 17. A pair of birds could be sacrificed as a sacrifice. That's Leviticus 12 and 8, and then Luke 2, 21. They could bring two turtle doves or two young pigeons as a sacrifice. And then we know that when John the Baptist baptized Jesus, that God sent his spirit down upon him as a gentle dove. But in the end times, God is going to use fowls in the midst of heaven. They're going to come down during, I think it's during the tribulation, in the battle of Armageddon. You can read about that in Revelations chapter 19, where they're going to come down and they're going to eat the flesh of kings and the flesh of all men. That's going to be a terrible time, and that's going to be part of God's judgment. But I pray I've said something to help you today, and I pray that you have a blessed week, an awesome week. And I pray that God's face would shine upon you, that he would bless you and keep you. And I'm looking forward to, if the Lord tarries, to next Sunday, we're going to be studying some in the Old Testament about God's divine providence. May you have a blessed week.

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3: And now it's time for the Everlasting Gospel. Welcome to the Everlasting Gospel. Thank you for joining us today for our Bible study. The place we worship is called the Browns Ferry Road Church of Christ in Tennessee, in Chattanooga. And we meet on Sunday mornings. And also, one of the things I'd like to mention to you just now is that we meet Sunday evening at 6. And for a list of our service times and location, you can check out the church's website. But I just want you to see that I've noticed that there are churches of Christ in our area who do not meet on Sunday night. And we do meet on Sunday night for the preaching of the gospel. And so, if you're where you can and you'd like to hear the gospel preached another time on Sunday, you're certainly welcome to come and to visit with us. The Bible declares that the preaching of the gospel is to them that perish foolishness, but unto us which are saved, it is the power of God unto salvation. So we see preaching connected with man's salvation and with ours, and we'd like another opportunity to enjoy preaching of the gospel on Sunday evening at 6. And if you're in our area, you'd certainly be welcome to come over and visit with us. It just concerns me that there may be people that are just sitting at home or going through leisurely activities when it's the Lord's Day, and you might want to be hearing the preaching of the gospel. So know that you have that opportunity at the Browns Ferry Road Church of Christ. In our study today, we're going to underscore the fact that our Lord Jesus Christ was prophet, priest, and king. If we had the time, we could dedicate more than one program to that from the book of Hebrews, showing where he fulfills those three roles. But for today, we just want to look at Christ as a prophet, as in his personal ministry, he will tell a prophecy about the judgment scene. The Bible declares, "And as it is appointed unto man once to die, and after this the judgment," Hebrews 9 and verse 27. And so this judgment scene about which we speak, there are a couple of those in Matthew 25, but also in Matthew chapter 7. I think it's interesting that in the first lesson that is recorded by Jesus, the first complete lesson called the Sermon on the Mount, recorded in Matthew 5, 6, and 7, it concludes with Jesus talking about a scene at the judgment and those who will be accepted and those who will be rejected. So imagine while Christ is here on earth and he's preaching and teaching men all the fundamental elements of the gospel and the establishment of his kingdom or his church, he's also letting people know about their responsibility to God, to live before God in such a way as pleases him that they may be accepted of God in the day of judgment. Now in Matthew chapter 7, where we'd like our focus of study today to be, is on words that Jesus used that will be for some the most surprising and horrible, horrifying words they've ever heard during the entirety of their lifetime. Jesus is going to pronounce to some people, "I never knew you." We find that in Matthew chapter 7, verse 22 and 23. The last thing we'd ever want to do is to live a life that we believe pleases God, only to find ourselves at the judgment, hearing the Son of God say to us, "I never knew you." What could possibly bring about that circumstance that our Lord would be making that statement? Let's look at Matthew 7 and get verse 22 and 23 in front of us, and then we'll come back and elaborate. Here Jesus says, "Many will say to me in that day, Lord, Lord, have we not prophesied in thy name? And in thy name have cast out devils? And in thy name done many wonderful works? And then will I profess unto them, I never knew you. Depart from me, ye that work iniquity." What a surprise for people who've been prophesying in the name of Christ and casting out devils in the name of Christ, thinking they were pleasing to Christ and to God, only to find out that they were doing something that was so out of harmony with the will of Christ that he would say, "I never knew you." And we're aware that there are those who are ignorant of the gospel, and we're also sadly aware that they will be lost. And so we see the Church of Christ as the pillar and ground of the truth, 1 Timothy 3:15. And it is the responsibility of those gospel preachers in the churches of Christ to preach the word, being instant in season, out of season, reprove, rebuke, exhort with all long suffering and doctrine or teaching. For the time will come when they will not endure sound doctrine, but after their own lust shall they heap to themselves teachers, having itching ears. And they shall turn away their ears from the truth and shall be turned unto fables. But watch thou in all things. So we sense our responsibility from our Lord and take it very seriously to get the message of the gospel out to a lost and dying world. In the local congregation where we are, a sizable amount of the funds collected on the first day of the week from the congregation is used for television and radio programs just like this one right now. It is our effort to get the good news of the salvation that's in Christ to a lost and dying world because they're ignorant of that. Now, the fate of the ignorant is stated for us in 2 Thessalonians 1. This is starting in verse 7 of that same chapter, where Paul says, "And to you who are troubled, rest with us, when the Lord Jesus Christ shall be revealed from heaven in flaming fire, taking vengeance on them that know not God and that obey not the gospel of our Lord Jesus Christ, who shall be punished with everlasting punishment from the presence of the Lord and from the glory of his power, when he shall come to be glorified in all his saints, because our testimony among you was believed in that day." So that's verse 7 down through verse 10 of 2 Thessalonians chapter 1. We observe in this reading that those who are ignorant of the word of God will be condemned. They know not the gospel, and they have not obeyed the gospel. They will stand condemned before God. You know, sometimes in talking with people, I get the impression, and I could be misinformed or misunderstanding, that some people think that as long as I don't know anything about God, if I don't know anything about the church, if I know nothing about the Bible, I can plead ignorance at the judgment. And I can say, well, Lord, you got to have mercy on me now because I never read the Bible. I never attended any service of the church. And so you can't send me to hell because I'm ignorant. No, the Bible says in Acts chapter 17, when Paul is at a place known as the Areopagus, and for those of us who are simpler in our vocabulary, we call it Mars Hill, in Acts chapter 17, we find that he says to them, "And the times of this ignorance God winked at or overlooked, but now commandeth all men everywhere to repent, because he hath appointed a day in the which he will judge the world in righteousness by that man whom he hath ordained, whereof he hath given assurance unto all men, in that he hath raised him from the dead." So there the Apostle Paul is telling people that whereas ignorance may have spared you in the past, it is not going to from now on. From the first century forward, you can't plead on ignorance. I don't think it ever worked, really. But he's letting you know the times of this ignorance God overlooked, but now his command is for all men everywhere to repent. And why? Because of this day of judgment about which Jesus is prophesying here in Matthew chapter 7, letting us know what we're going to face in some time to come, a time unknown to us and even to the Lord right now. Mark chapter 13, verse 31 tells us, but a time known only to God when he's going to send Christ with his mighty angels back to this earth. And then all the dead will be raised, both righteous and wicked, in the same hour, John 5, 28 and 29, and all will appear before Christ at the judgment. Another scene drawn out for us in very picturesque language in Revelation chapter 20, starting about verse 10 to the end of that chapter. So Christ is letting us know he's going to judge the world, and Paul is telling us ignorance is no excuse. So if we ever had that thought, that, you know, I'll just stay ignorant of God's will and plead for his mercy in the day of judgment, that is not going to happen. He is not going to spare the ignorant. They will be, look how he put it, punished with everlasting destruction from the presence of the Lord and from the glory of his power. So here in Matthew chapter 7, though, Jesus is not talking about those who are ignorant of his will. No, he's talking about religious people. He's talking about people, as he said, who have prophesied in his name. Notice what he says. Many will say to me in that day, Lord, Lord. Now, they're not just accepting Christ, but they are referencing him as Lord, meaning he is our master, They recognize him as Master and Lord. And the word is doubled, showing that they truly and fully believe him to be the Lord. Lord, Lord. So sometimes today we hear people, and many times today we do, in fact, people saying, just accept Jesus and you'll be saved. Just pray a simple prayer. Well, there's a fellow that comes on before this program on Sunday morning in the Chattanooga area, and he'll say, all you got to do is believe. Just accept Jesus. Well, these people are not only accepting him, they're calling him Lord, Lord, but they've got a problem. And I'm doing something that the man who comes on before me in Chattanooga has never done and will not do. I'm going to show you what the problem is with that. You don't just say, here I am, Lord, save me. There is more to it than that. It's not just accepting him and just believing him. This past Sunday, that gentleman said, the instant you believe, you are saved. And I thought immediately of James 2 and 19, where it says, the devils believe and tremble. There's no one who holds the position advocated on television last week that can sustain that from the New Testament. It tells you that the devils believe and they tremble. They're not saved, yet they believe. Somebody asked me, is that the same Greek word in James chapter 2 and verse 19 as it is, for example, in John chapter 3, verse 16? Same Greek word, same English word, believe. Means the same thing. Now, I'm telling you, they didn't have saving faith. Believe. It's possible for a person to believe. It's possible for the devils to believe and still not be saved. We need to know why these people are saying, Lord, Lord, and Jesus is saying, I never knew you. That is certainly contrary to everything that we're hearing in the public media about what to do to be saved. Just accept him, call on him as Lord, say a little prayer. Jesus says something different in this passage of Scripture. That's why I wanted to go over it with you today. So these are religious people, not ignorant people. They say, have we not prophesied in thy name? Now here they are teaching in the name of Christ. To do something in the name of Christ is to do it by his authority. Matthew 28, 18, Jesus said, all power or authority hath been given unto me in heaven and in earth. So here we have people at the judgment who are claiming to have the authority of Christ in prophesying or teaching. It is the very situation we see scattered across the airwaves today through radio, TV, and the internet. People claiming to be on the Lord's side, claiming to present the Lord's message. That's what these people were doing. And yet he's going to say to some of them, I never knew you. This is a sobering wake-up call, ladies and gentlemen. I never knew you. You don't want to hear that said. That's why I'm trying to get out ahead of this before you have the opportunity to pass away, be in the Hadean realm, and begin to discover something is wrong. You want to know about it now so you can get it corrected. That's why I'm speaking as I do. Also of these people, he says, in thy name have cast out devils. Now, we have an example of this over in our New Testament in the 19th chapter of the book of Acts, where the Apostle Paul is now at Ephesus, and he is, of course, preaching Christ. He had baptized those 12 at Ephesus. And now then, down in verse 13 of Acts 19, we read about there being certain of the vagabond Jews. I think these were travelers, traveling Jews, gypsy types, and they were Jewish in orientation. They are styled by Luke as exorcists. That would mean they had the ability, they thought, to cast demons out of people. At least they could pose that they could, and they wore that title. Well, let's watch what happens here. They took on upon them to call over them which had evil spirits the name of the Lord Jesus. Now, that's the very thing we're looking back in Matthew. They were saying, have we not prophesied in thy name? They're going to make an argument at the judgment. We prophesied in your name, and we cast out devils in your name. That's what these men are claiming to do. We adjure you by Jesus, whom Paul preaches, they said. They think by using the name of Christ, and that's what they mean by calling on the name of the Lord or calling on the name of the Lord, casting out these evil spirits. They said, we adjure you by Jesus, whom Paul preaches, not whom we preach, but whom Paul preaches. And there were seven sons of Sceva, a Jew, and of the chief priests which did so. And the evil spirits answered and said, Jesus I know, and Paul I know, but who are you? And the man in whom the evil spirit was leaped on them and overcame them and prevailed against them, so that they fled out of that house naked and wounded. And this was known to all the Jews and Greeks also dwelling at Ephesus, and fear fell on them all. and the name of the Lord Jesus was magnified. You see, they were abusing the name of the Lord Jesus. And after this event, the name of the Lord Jesus was magnified. They saw the authority in the name of Christ. So here you are at the judgment, and there are some who are saying, we want to go to heaven, Lord, because we cast out devils in your name. And then the next thing that we read about is, in thy name we did many wonderful works. So many times today, people will list off all of the things that the church where they go is accomplishing. And they will say, I know I'm going to heaven because I'm with a group that does this, we do that, we do this, we do that, we this, we that. Judgment is individual. What are you doing? These people are going to say, we have done many wonderful works. Take a look at our works, and you'll be impressed with us. Now then, I hear that from people who say that we are not saved by works. And yet at the judgment, some of these same people show right back up, and what do? Point to their works. Point to what they did. The Bible tells us that we are the workmanship of Christ, created in Christ Jesus unto good works, Ephesians 2, verse 10. And we cannot show up at the judgment without works, because our works do follow us, Revelation 14, 13, and expect to be accepted of God. So these people are trying to use the works that they did in the place of their obedience to the gospel of Christ, in the place of their honoring the word of Christ and doing what he had to say. There are going to be people who show up who went through their life saying, you don't have to do any work. There are going to be people that are at the judgment that are surprised to find out, you mean we were supposed to be doing something? For an elaboration of that, the Matthew 25 passage comes to bear, where Jesus shows that the basis of our salvation, the basis of our ability to enter into heaven, is upon what we did in this world as Christians. Did we feed the hungry? Did we clothe the naked? Did we visit the sick? Did we visit the imprisoned? No. Well, then don't expect to go to heaven. Those who did those things, Jesus says, well done, my good and faithful servant. Jesus didn't save us out of a lost and dying world to sit back and do nothing. So that's something we think about when we look at the judgment. Here in Matthew 25, we find that we are judged based upon what we did in this world. But also, as you look at these works, you can't use these as meritorious works of salvation. And those are the works that are condemned when such works are condemned in the New Testament, just as they are right here. Oh, we've done many wonderful works. We prophesied in thy name. We've cast out devils in thy name. We've done many wonderful works. We deserve heaven. Well, the next verse, Jesus said, and then will I profess unto them, I never knew you. Depart from me, ye that work iniquity. These people in churches do not believe they're working iniquity, and they are. It calls for a serious soul searching with an open Bible to see whether or not the things I'm doing in the name of Christ are actually done by his authority. You know, just a simple point on this. We're often asked, why is it that in churches of Christ you do not use instrumental music in the worship? And when we reply, we have no authority for it. They say, well, it doesn't say you can't. And they display, we've got an attitude about authority. We're going to do whatever the Bible says and that we can't do, we're not going to do it. Unless it says we can't do it, we're going to do it. And I tell you what, some of those things the Bible says you can't do, and they do it anyway. Take women preachers. The Bible says in 1 Corinthians chapter 14, verse 34 and following, the women are not to speak, but to be in silence in the assembly when it comes to matters of public speaking. We're not going to do that. And then there are other things that the Bible teaches, and they want to say, well, it doesn't say we can't do it when it comes to instrumental music. The Bible tells you what to do. It tells you to sing and make melody in your heart. The melody is to be made where? In your heart, Ephesians 5, 19. There are 10 passages of Scripture, one of them is duplicated, that tell you every time reference is made to the music of the church, it is always singing. The fruit of lips is the way it's described to be crystal clear in Hebrews 13, 15. And yet some, without authority to bring in instrumental music, bring it in anyway. They have women preaching, which Paul said, don't do, you're not allowed. We're going to do it anyway. What's the problem here? The problem is with the Bible being our sole rule of faith, practice in matters of faith and practice. That's what it is. The sole rule of faith is the Bible. This is our authority. The Bible says in the book of Colossians 3:17, whatsoever you do in word or deed, do all in the name of the Lord Jesus. That is by the authority of Christ. We sing in the services of the church because we're authorized to do that. We don't play because we're not authorized to do that. We have men speaking in the services of the church because we're authorized to do that. Women are not authorized to do that. We do that which is authorized. And you see how important that is when you forecast the coming judgment and look through the eye of prophecy that Jesus is giving here of those scenes, telling us that you do not have authority for these things. He says to them, I'll profess unto you, I never knew you. Depart from me, ye that work iniquity. Matthew chapter 25, that passage where I've been showing you and momentarily and going back and forth to. Matthew 25, 41, Jesus says, depart from me, ye cursed, into everlasting fire. Very serious. This is very serious. So I think it encourages us to ask the question, is what I'm doing in religion today authorized by the Bible? Does it please Him? Let's take a few examples. Let's just start with the church where I'm a member. Does it matter that the church belongs to Christ? Yes. The Bible says in Ephesians 5:25, He gave Himself for it. In Acts 20, verse 28, the Bible says, therefore, take heed unto yourselves and all the flock over the which the Holy Ghost hath made you overseers. He's speaking to the elders of the church at Ephesus. To feed the church of God, which He hath purchased with His own blood. Jesus purchased the church. He promised the church in Matthew 16, 18, and 19. He purchased it with His blood on Calvary's cross, Matthew 27. When He is raised from the dead, He had the apostles to preach and to establish the church in Jerusalem, Acts 1, 6 through 8, Acts 2, which they do with the preaching of the gospel of Jesus Christ. Those people told folks just what to do in order to be saved. So Jesus Christ has a church. It is referenced as the church of Christ. The churches of Christ salute you. That's Romans 16, 16. All of the congregations made up the churches of Christ. That is to say, there is one body. Ephesians 4 and verse 5. The body is the church. Ephesians 1, 22 and 23. So now, is the church you're a member of, does it wear a man's name? Like, for example, Luther? Luther didn't want a church to wear his name, but they do. Does it wear some religious expression? For example, Presbyterian or Baptist instead of Church of Christ. Does it have someone's name or some place name on it? Or now today we're more creative. Does it have something like the Relaxation Church or the Friendly Church? Those might be out of the ordinary, but one that's not in Israel is the Cowboy Church. Is that all right? Is it okay to do that? People are not all right in what they're doing just because they can do it. The church belongs to Christ. And when you start manipulating the name in order to win favor with people, in order to erase any sort of obligation you might have to teach a specific doctrine, you're not honoring Christ. He's the head of the church. He has the first place in the church, the preeminence. Colossians 1, verses 18 and 24. And when that's not seen in the name of the church of which you're a member, friends, that's what you call a red flag. It's a red flag. You want to do that which is authorized. Now, many of the churches say they're churches of Christ in their creed books. This is a church of Christ. But then they organize it by the doctrines of men. Jesus said, howbeit in vain do you worship me, teaching for doctrines the commandments of men, Mark 7, 7. We're not supposed to do that. We follow Christ. What about the terms of membership? When you look at what is required, we're able to see today that while baptism is a command, Acts 10, 48, a lot of people are being baptized. The reason as to why they are being baptized is significant. It must be in harmony with New Testament teaching. And you got to be careful on this point. I heard the man who rewrote the Baptist manual, it's called the Baptist Faith and Message now, a man by the name of Adrian Rogers, now deceased. In 2005, he wrote that in his 18 articles. And you'll hear him say, on the one hand, oh, don't you ever let anybody put down baptism. No, sir, a disciple must be baptized. You see what he did? He said a disciple must be baptized. That's not what Jesus said. In Matthew 28, 18, Jesus said, go ye therefore, and this is literally from the Greek, make disciples of all the nations by baptizing them in the name of the Father and of the Son and of the Holy Ghost or the Holy Spirit. A person is not a disciple and then baptized. It is baptism that makes him a disciple. Now, that's simple, direct language, but it is manipulated by those folks. The same man would later say, oh, if they say anything is required, for example, if they say baptism is a requirement, they are a false teacher. Same guy said that when he's discussing 2 Peter chapter 2. So I think you can see that while there are those who do baptize, they want you to know it's not necessary. You're saved the instant you believe by faith only. The only time faith only appears in our Bible is in James 2:24, where James writes, you see then how that by works a man is justified and not by faith only. We're not saved by faith only. And James makes that clear. What Martin Luther did with it is they don't belong in the Bible. What other people do, they don't talk about it. The Bible tells us in order to be saved what to do. Now, you remember on the day of Pentecost when the apostles are baptized with the Holy Spirit, they have cloven tongues like as a fire sitting on each of them. You won't see that today with any of these so-called Holy Spirit baptized people out there talking. They don't have cloven tongues like as a fire. You know why they don't? The miraculous age was confined to the first century. That's so as a matter of prophecy in Micah 7 and verse 15, where Micah said, according to the days of thy coming out of the land of Egypt, will I show unto him marvelous or miraculous things. What was the time period of the coming out of the land of Egypt? 40 years of wilderness wandering. That's the amount of time we're going to look for miraculous things in the New Testament if we believe the Bible. Many have said, well, that's an obscure Old Testament passage. Well, you need to learn it because that's the period of the miraculous age from the ministry of Christ and the apostles from AD 30 to about AD 70. That is the time period where all these miracles we read about in the New Testament, which were done to confirm this word, were taking place. After that, no more miracles. During the period of miracles, on the day of Pentecost, the apostles had cloven tongues like as a fire on their heads. Now then, Peter is preaching that you're guilty of having crucified the Christ. And as these people heard this, they said to Peter and the rest of the apostles, why did they talk to Peter and the rest of the apostles? Because they had those cloven tongues like as a fire. They were designated. It called attention to them that they would be able to speak authoritatively on the subject. And what did they say? Well, after they heard the gospel, and we know they were commanded to repent, Luke 13:3 and other verses, and to confess Christ, Acts chapter 8, verse 37, they were told, repent and be baptized, every one of you, in the name of Jesus Christ, for the remission of sins, and you shall receive the gift of the Holy Ghost. Those who gladly received that word, verse 41, were then added to the church by the Lord, verse 47. So you hear the gospel, you believe it, repent of your sins, confess faith in Christ, and are baptized into Christ for the remission of sins. Baptized in the name of the Father, Son, and Holy Spirit. Added to the church. These people that are being baptized, if they're not being added to the church, they haven't been properly baptized. And they need to be appropriately and properly baptized. We don't want to live our lives for the Lord, believing we're pleasing Him, only to find at the judgment that we've been following the doctrines of men, and to hear Him say, I never knew you. Don't let that happen. I want to plead with you today on this point and urge you to take a look at the scriptures and to do as the Bible teaches, that heaven may be our home. Thank you for your time today. 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

Kilgore. Folks, it's good to be with you this afternoon, Brother Kilgore from Community Church in Flat Rock. I trust you are doing well. I hope you are. We want you to continue to remember that those requests. Brother Bob, you keep him in prayer, and a dear sister named Wanda Couch. She is struggling along. We pray that you'll just whisper a prayer to her. And for little Tracy, she's had some issues, but she's doing good. We're pleased and just prayerful that she's going to get complete deliverance. But I want you to be praying for the nation of Israel. These people have endured a horrendous devastation on their country. I was watching footage today where they'd come in there and they'd rape young ladies and drug their bodies, naked bodies in the street, shot their men in the head. And 40 babies in strollers they have beheaded. I mean, it's just unreal. You can't imagine. That is graphic. That is horrifying. You can't imagine that a human being could do another human being like that, especially the innocence of little children. That is a venomous hatred. So you pray. The Bible tells us to pray for the peace of Jerusalem. And so we want to. I'm thankful for the nation of Israel. I know there's people who say, well, I don't like the Jews. Well, friend, I'm going to tell you, the Jews gave us Jesus. And had not we had Jesus, there'd be no salvation. The Jews gave us the Bible, the great prophets, the Moses, the lawgiver. They all come through the Jews. The things that we've enjoyed, the blessing. This United States of America is blessed today because of the contributions that the Jewish people have made on this earth. And so you whisper a prayer for them. They're going through a very trying time in Israel. And so you put them on your prayer list and pray for them. We've got a good old song. I don't care what happens. If you'll just hold on to that unchanging hand of God, you will make it through the storms. Listen, we'll be right back in a minute.

Amen. Boy, just hold on to God's unchanging hand. You'll come through this storm. Amen. Hey, we want to talk about prayer today. Prayer is an important thing. What is prayer? Prayer is when we communicate with God, because God is personal. God is someone that you can talk to. And all people, anybody can offer a prayer to God, but it's a condition. You know, a sinner can't offer a prayer to God. The first prayer that the sinner has to offer to God is that prayer of repentance. And then it brings him in sync with God. It brings him into relationship with God. And then he gets into a place that he can pray if he has met the condition of obedience. And so the Bible teaches us that we must pray. In the book of John, 1 John 1:8, it says, if we say that we have no sin, we deceive ourselves, and the truth is not in us. But if we confess our sin, he is faithful, he's just to forgive us our sin and to cleanse us from all unrighteousness. If we say we have not sinned, we make him a liar, and his word is not in us. Now, he's talking about the sin nature. In other words, I don't need salvation because I don't sin. But everybody sinned, for all, the Bible said, for all have sinned and come short of the glory of God. We all stand naked before God, friend. We are guilty as charged. David said, against thee and thee only have I sinned and done this evil in thy sight, that thou mightest be justified when thou speakest and be cleared when thou judgest. Behold, I was shapen in iniquity, and in sin did my mother conceive me. Behold, thou desire truth in the inward parts, and in the hidden parts thou shalt make me know wisdom. Now, what's David saying? David is saying, I started out bad, but you can make me good. In other words, I was conceived, I was shapen in iniquity. He's talking about the sin nature because of the fall of man in the Garden of Eden. Nobody is exempt from this. I don't care if you're the little bouncing baby boy or girl, you're going to grow up with a sin nature in you until you get saved and allow the blood of Jesus to cleanse you and wash you from this sinful condition. He says in 51:7, purge me with hyssop, and I shall be clean. My friend, only the blood can make us clean. Wash me, he said, and I shall be whiter than snow. He's not talking about the outward part of us. He's talking about the inward part that he was talking about earlier. Because he says it is the hidden part. It is the inward part and the hidden part, thou shalt make me to know wisdom. God cleans up the spiritual man. That's what he's dealing with, because flesh is already written off. No flesh is going to inherit the kingdom of heaven. So forget about trying to get this flesh into heaven. It's not going. It's already been cursed. It's going to die. It's what he told Adam, and that's happened to everyone before me. So it's going to happen to me and those that follow me. I mean, that's just the way it is. Psalms 51:11, he says, cast me not away from thy presence, and take not thy Holy Spirit from me. Restore unto me the joy of thy salvation, and uphold me with thy free spirit. David is saying, God, purge me. Why? Because only you can. You see, the only thing I can do when I come to God, I cannot come to God conceited and arrogant, saying, well, I come from a certain family, and I come from a certain bloodline, and my dad is this, and we got so much money in the bank, so I deserve, you know, your permission and so on and so forth. You don't come to God that way. You come to God just like that publican when that Pharisee stood, and he was the guy that was conceited and arrogant. And he was making remarks about the publican because the publican was over there. And the Bible said he wouldn't even lift up his face. He was staring at the ground. And he asked God a simple thing. Forgive me a sinner. He didn't say I deserve anything. He was sitting there solemn. And he was weeping
And he was saying, God, I do not deserve anything, but I asked that you will forgive me my sin. Now, this arrogant, pompous Pharisee was saying, oh, Lord, I tithe and I pray, and I'm glad I'm not like this Pharisee down here that's having to repent. I'm just so special and I'm so good, and I've done this and I've done that. Jesus said only one of the two went away justified, and it was not the Pharisee, my friend. It was not that church member, you know. It was that humble Pharisee, the humble publican that said, I know who I am. That's what David is saying here. He said, purge me with hyssop. That's what the publican was saying. And I shall be clean. Wash me, and I shall be whiter than snow. Make me to hear joy and gladness. That's important. You see, I tout this and I preach this because I preach us living a condition, living a relationship where God can bless us. If God is blessing me, if I am pleasing God, I'm going to be a happy camper. If I'm pleasing God, God is going to make me to hear joy and gladness. I am going to prosper. I am going to be blessed on the right hand and on the left. Why does God chastise me? Because he gets pleasure out of beating on me? No. Not anymore. I've never whipped a child of mine that I took any pleasure of. Never wanted to. When they're begging me not to punish them, it's a hard thing to go on and punish them. But you don't do it because you want them to feel the pain. You do it because you want them to learn better than rebellion, stubbornness, which is of the sin of witchcraft. And so you are driving that evil because it's the sin nature. It's what it is. It's a spirit of rebellion. So you are driving that from them and make them understand that is not acceptable. God does the same thing through us. It's called chastisement. It's called reproof. Sometimes it's strong rebuke. But God does it. He said, if I don't do this, he said, you're bastards and not children. You know what a bastard is? A bastard's an illegitimate child that does not have a parent. He's born out of wedlock. He don't have anybody to say, daddy, and daddy's there that loves me. Daddy's there to discipline me. Daddy's there to teach me something. Daddy don't care. The only thing he cared about is getting mama pregnant. God says, if I don't punish you, if I don't chasten you, you are bastards and not children. God says, I want you to be my children. I want to teach you some things to how the Father can bless you. If you please me, I will bless you. If you want ice cream and you have pleased me, it'll be my pleasure to buy you an ice cream because you please me. So David has got out of lockstep with God. You know the story with Bathsheba. And Lord, he got in a horrible predicament. He had the whole family up in arms. His son was at revolt against him, trying to overthrow his kingdom. He couldn't feel the anointing of God because God's hand was against him, because David got too full of David, and he didn't allow the Spirit to guide him. Now he is reaping the seed that he has sown, but he's doing the right thing. He's not trying to make excuses. He's coming before God. Notice what he says. Against thee and thee only have I sinned and done this evil in your sight. Every time. Now, we do have called the trespass sin, and it means if I mistreat somebody, I've done something wrong. I've defrauded somebody. It's called trespass. It was one of the sins of the Old Testament. It's a trespass sin, and I have to make restitution, is what the law taught, with that person that I have mistreated. But ultimately, and that's what David is saying. David is saying, okay, I did sleep with Bathsheba, and I've got her pregnant out of wedlock, and I'm in trouble with you. Now notice what he says. He says, I have sinned against you and you alone. Why does he say that? Because the Bible plainly says, thou shalt not commit adultery. It's one of the Ten Commandments. David acknowledges, even though he had done Uriah a terrible injustice. I mean, trespass, trespass, trespass.
He had done Bathsheba a terrible injustice because he prayed upon her because she was honoring him as the king. So he took advantage of the situation of his power and his authority. But it doesn't matter. You're still going to get in hock with God, and that's where he is. But David falls at the mercies of God, and he says, God, look at it. Look at it. This is the mightiest man of Israel. He is the king. He sits on the throne. He's got servants that wait on him. He is on his knees before God, and he is saying, purge me with hyssop, that I shall be clean. Wash me, and I shall be whiter than snow. Make me to hear joy and gladness, that the bones which thou hast broken may be rejoice. And you know why he used this strong analogy of the bones that you broke? Because he understood God had dealt harshly with him as to break his bones. I mean, this David knew that God was some kind of upset with him. David was not in a pleasant place. Didn't matter that he was the king of Israel. He still had to give an account to God. And he is. And he says, now, make me to hear joy and gladness, that the bones that thou hast broken may rejoice. Hide thy face from my sins and blot out all my iniquities and create in me a clean heart. O God, renew the right spirit in me. I want to be a Christian again. I want to be a servant again. I want the anointing again. Psalms 51:11. He said, don't cast me away from thy presence. What's he saying? God, I need you more now than I ever have. Please don't throw me away. I have mistreated you. I have been deceitful. I have been cunning. I have been crafty. I have obeyed the devil in this. I have insulted your throne in heaven. I am guilty as charged. But God, please don't throw me away. He's getting real with God. And take not thy Holy Spirit from me, but restore to me the joy of the salvation. Friend, there is salvation in joy. There is salvation in walking with God and knowing that you have the Spirit and the presence of God with you 24/7. There's a joy there. There's a security there. There's a comfort there. And he says, uphold me with thy free spirit. 66:18, if I regard iniquity in my heart, the Lord will not hear me. That's what I said about the sinner. The first prayer you got to pray is, God, forgive me a sinner. Because he is saying, if I hide sin in my heart, I know I'm committing sin. I went out with the boys and we went to the bar and we took a few drinks, a few Budweisers, and we told a few dirty jokes, but I thought nobody would find out about it and I'll just slip back home and go home and go to bed with a wife and everything will be fine and I'm not done anything here, you know. Well, wrong. God's seen everything. They say what's in Las Vegas stays in Las Vegas. You can buy that if you want to, but God sees everything you do in Las Vegas, my friend. You cannot cover your sin. The Bible says in the book of Revelation, all the secret sins are going to be revealed. What's that mean? That means the people have been very good with hiding their sins. I mean, they have hoodwinked the preacher. They have hoodwinked the church member. They have hoodwinked their wife, their husband, their family, their brothers, their sisters, co-workers. They have hoodwinked everybody. God says, I'll pull your secret sin and I'll pull you up on the carpet and you're going to give an account to it. You have got nothing hid. If I regard sin in my heart, the Lord will not hear me. You can cry in your desperation to God. You can cry, my friend, when things are all to pieces and you just had a car wreck and you don't know where you're going to live or die and you're half drunk, been out drinking half the night, and they've got a 911 called and paramedics are taking you to the hospital. Well, yeah, you're praying. You're praying. God, don't let me die. God, don't let me die. And if mama prayed for you, God might help you there. But that prayer, if it's not under the blood, if you've not repented, if you've not said, and if you do the right thing, God, forgive me. I've sinned. I've done wrong. Please forgive me. Get on speaking terms with God and talk to him. Acts 16:25. I'm talking about the power of prayer. Now, my prayer cannot be effectual until I get my house in order with God.
You see, we preached over the weekend that we are in a warfare. You are in a spiritual battle with the powers of darkness. What's going on in Israel right now, my friend, is the powers of darkness that is working. That's the reason they can behead 40 dead bodies of little babies in strollers down there and walk around and scream Allah Akbar and think they did this service for God, my friend. That's how deranged and perverted that religion can become. Jesus said they would kill you and think they're doing God's service. You remember that? That's what's happening. That is a supernatural battle that is going in. You need to be your very best to face these forces that's coming. How do I do it? It's in Jesus. It's not in me. I can't fight the devil within myself. Seven sons of Sceva tried to fight a demon-possessed man, and they said in the name of Jesus, and these demons said, Jesus, we know Paul, we know who are you. They had no power, friend. It's not because you blurt something out of your mouth. You better be sure you got the goods down in your soul. And that's what David understood. David said, God, you got to get me fixed up inside. I'm all two pieces. I need you to restore to me the joy of thy salvation. Create in me a clean heart. Take this heart of stone and make it a heart of flesh. Renew me, O Lord. Acts 16:25, at midnight, Paul and Silas prayed, and they sang praises unto God, and the prisoners heard them. Suddenly there was a great earthquake, so the foundation of the prison was shaken, and immediately all the doors were opened, and everyone's band were loosed. Paul has been put in prison with Silas. They think they've got him locked up, and they think they're going to stay locked up. He's down here in the prison chambers. He's not gloomy and doomy. You know why? Because he knows where he stands with God. Bible says in the midnight hour, all those inmates was in that prison, and Paul and Silas said, let's sing Amazing Grace or have a little talk with Jesus. Or Victory in Jesus. I'm just kidding. They didn't have them songs, but you get my drift. It was a religious song, and they began to sing those songs, giving praise to God in the midnight hour, praising and thanking God. You know what was going on? It was prayer time. All the inmates sitting around, and they're probably taking it in. It's probably refreshing, and still everybody standing around cursing and profanity and carrying on. You've got two men here, and they're praising God and singing gospel songs. The Bible says suddenly there came a great earthquake. The foundation of the place, prison, was shaken, and immediately the doors were open and everyone's bands were loosed. The jailer was going to commit suicide to fall on his sword here in prison. Paul seen what was happening, and he cried out and he said, sir, do yourself no harm. We're all here. You know what he told Paul? He said, what in the world must I do to get saved? The Bible said Paul told him to believe on the name of Jesus Christ and thou shalt be saved in thy house. This prison guard began to be a helper to Paul and Silas. They go back the next day hunting Paul and Silas and he's gone. Let me tell you, this stuff called prayer comes in pretty handy. I had a little brother that in 1963, four, somewhere thereabout, he was just a little tyke, about 5 years old. He had tetanus. He was in third stages of tetanus. In case you don't know what that is, the doctors back then said tetanus is a twin sister to rabies. That's how serious. He was already going into convulsions. He'd chew his little tongue until blood would just gush out. He was uncontrollable, going into fits and spasms. Had him in Children's Hospital in Chattanooga. My mother sat beside the bed. She's sitting there depending on the doctors. The doctor said, we've done all we can. The child's going to die. What's going to happen? He will go into a convulsion. His heart will stop and he will die. Nothing we can do. He's too far gone. She said she was sitting there. The Spirit of God violently shook her. She said, God told her, said, the doctors can't help the child. Only I can help the child. She turned that chair that she was sitting in into an altar and she began to pray in the midnight hour. You know what? My little brother is 65 years old. He's got kids and grandkids, and he's still alive, my friend. He came back home when the doctors had already had him written off. My oldest brother, about 1960, had an appendix attack. His appendix had ruptured in his abdominal area. All the poison was in his bowel intestines.
And he was at the point of death. People started praying. My oldest brother is 75 years old. He's still alive in Colorado Springs. And guess what? He still has his kidney. So let me tell you, when you get your spiritual house in order and you start calling on this God, when you're in good turn, because he said, if I regard sin, if I'm committing sin, God will not hear me. So don't pray to God, sinner. You're wasting your breath unless you're going to repent. But get your house in order. Paul knew where he stood with God. He started praying, an earthquake coming, let the whole prison break loose. Amen. I'm telling you, there's something about this thing called prayer. Bible says in Acts 27, Paul says, now I exhort you, be of good cheer, for there shall not be a loss of any man's life among you but the ship. There stood by me this night the angel of God, whom I am and whom I serve, saying, fear not, Paul, thou must go see Caesar, and lo, God hath given thee all them that sail on thee. Wherefore, sirs, be of good cheer, for I believe God that it shall be even as he would told me. You know that story. Paul is in the bow of the boat. They are in a typhoon. The ship is coming apart at the same. Paul starts calling on God, wanting to know what's going to become of them. The ship going to be tore up. They're going to sink. Everybody going to drown. And Paul said, the angel of God come down, instructed me, stay with the ship. Not one hair is going to perish on this ship, because he said, I prayed, God heard me, and God answered. I'm talking about prayer, friend. Prayer that'll get things done. James said in 5:16, confess your faults one to another. Pray one for another. Look close at this. Confess your faults one to another. God knows we're imperfect. And pray one for another that you may be healed. Look at it. For the effectual fervent prayer of who? A righteous man availeth much. Now, that's not the guy that has regarded sin in his heart. That is the man that has allowed God to create, recreate in his spirit, clean him up. The effectual fervent prayer of the righteous man availeth much. Elijah was a man subject to like passions as we are, and he prayed earnestly that it might not rain, and it rained not on the earth for the space of 3 years and 6 months. He prayed again, and the heavens gave rain, and the earth brought forth her fruit. Jesus said, there shall nothing be impossible to you. The sky is the limit if you can walk upright before God, serve him, love him, obey him. And when you need him, my friend, pray. He'll be there to hear you. He'll be there to answer your prayer. The effectual, fervent prayer of the righteous man availeth much. We are in troublesome times today. It's the reason I say pray for the peace of Jerusalem. Pray for Israel. They need your prayers today, my friend. I hope you've got something out of this. This is Brother Kilgore. Till next time, I've got a word for you. God bless you.

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Have this song, we'll have our opening prayer.

0: Shall we pray? Our Heavenly Father, hallowed be thy high and holy name. We're so thankful for this day that you've given us and this opportunity we have to come and sing these songs of praise and worship your high and holy name. We're thankful for all that you've done for us, Lord, and the blessings you've given us, Lord. We're thankful for your Son, Jesus, and the love he had for us, that he would come down and become a perfect sacrifice for our sins so that we may be reconciled back to thee. We're thankful for Eddie and his family. We pray that you give them a long life in your service, Lord. We pray as he brings the message to us today, we open our hearts and hear the message and live our lives in a manner to be examples to others, Lord. The sick list, Lord, is long, and you know each one that's on that sick list, Lord. We pray that if it be your will, you restore a portion of their health and they can be back with us once again. We say a special prayer for those that are shut in and their bodies have given up kind of on them, Lord, and they don't have the strength to come and be in the meetings. We pray that you would comfort them and give them good days, Lord. We pray for those who have lost loved ones. You be with their families, Lord, and we pray that they look for you for guidance and strength as they go through this morning period. We pray for the elders here at South Pittsburgh. And the deacon, Lord, give them a long life in their service. We pray that they make wise decisions for the congregation that will be in accordance with thy will, Lord. We're thankful for this nation we live in, Lord, and the freedoms we have to come and worship you. We're thankful for those men and women that make that sacrifice to go in foreign lands and go in harm's way so that we may help keep those freedoms, Lord. We pray that you be with each one of them and protect them, Lord, and bring them home at the appointed time. We ask you, Lord, to be with us as we go through this service. That you forgive us of any of our shortcomings. In Christ's name we pray. Amen.
1: You would mark number 71. Number 71 will be our song invitation after the message this morning. Then if you would turn to 530. Number 530.

0: What a beautiful day it is to be part of the church here in South Pittsburgh. So grateful, so thankful that each and everyone is here this morning. So grateful and thankful for all the blessings that has happened in the last couple of weeks. It has been a wonderful thing to see the revival that has happened in the church here lately. And,
1: amen.
0: You know, it is a beautiful thing to understand how important it is to cast all of our cares upon the Lord. You know, there's one thing that, as a preacher, when you get up, you have a few minutes to assess your crowd. You have a few minutes to try to estimate who's been here a while and who's maybe new here and who's maybe been in the church for several years and who's been, you know, just maybe a new member in the last couple of weeks or last couple of days or even the last few minutes. Then you have those of the older crowd, then you have the middle-aged crowd, then you have the younger crowd, and it's a lot to assess as a preacher to try to make sure that you are able to get everyone in. But I think I've got it this morning. The last couple of weeks we talked about baptism, and I didn't really understand until that lesson was delivered how important, I knew how important baptism was, I don't get me wrong there. I just didn't realize that there was maybe that many people that had a misunderstanding or was worried about baptism. And so then that lesson on baptism has really been good, and it has really done its job, if you will. And today I want to talk about something I think that is equally as important. And I think that even from hearing from those that were baptized in the last couple of weeks, of how much we worry about things. Can you see that the paintbrush that I'm using now? Because we all worry, don't we? And so then we think about that. I even talked to some that said, you know, I've been worried about this for several days or several months or even years. And this morning as we arrived and I was talking to some, we've been talking about the weather. Yes, it's hot outside. And we're already talking about the concerns that we have for the winter. You see how we do things. We worry about things that may never arrive, and we worry about things that are already past. We worry about everything, don't we? And the title of the sermon this morning is Worrying About Worry. I'm worried that I worry too much. Isn't it something how we do that? How Satan has really been able to get us bogged down and full of worries and cares. But you know, it is a good thing that we have the Bible. Do you have your Bible this morning? I hope you do. Hope you have them. I hope you have them. Hold them up very proud and be proud of the fact that we're toting our Bibles around and we're studying our Bibles to show ourselves approved, workmen that needed not to be ashamed, but rather divided the word of truth. And we're the kind of people that we want to make sure that God is in our leadership role. My mom used to have a bumper sticker on one of her cars that said, God is my pilot. Now, there was a lot of people when it first came out there, they'd say the co-pilot, but we sure don't want him to be the co-pilot, do we? Because I want to make sure that he's guiding and he has got the helm of the ship, if you will. I want to make sure that he's taking us in the right direction. So with that, we want to read the words of Jesus, and we're going to turn to Matthew chapter 6 this morning. Matthew chapter 6, and we're going to see what Jesus had to say about worrying and anxiety. And if your Bible is like mine, if you turn to Matthew chapter 6 and you start off at verse 25, the heading of it is teaching on worry. So it must be a universal thing, isn't it? I mean, members of the church worry. And I want to tell you, you know, sometimes we talk about things that affect the church that don't have a real whole lot of effect on outsiders and people that are devout atheists and things of that nature. But I think worrying is one of those things that affects even members of the church, but also people that don't even believe in God. And when Jesus is giving his Sermon on the Mount here, is what we often refer to it in Matthew 5, 6, and 7, he's talking about a lot of things that hit everybody. And worrying is right there in the middle of it. You know, he starts off his sermon and he talks about those that are blessed. Those that are blessed, those that are blessed, those that are blessed. And then he goes down and about halfway through chapter 6, even to the end of it there, and he starts talking about those that are worried. And he gives us a command about being worthy. And you know as well as I do what that command really is, but you say, well, preacher, there's no possibility that I can just stop all my worry. Well, there's a possibility that you can put a lot of it behind you. And I'm going to give you the answer before we even stop to talk about the question, if you will. I would challenge you to this day to see that if you're praying and you worry at the same time, I think that it is absolutely impossible to be in prayer to God and to be worried about things. So the answer is to pray. And that's what Peter said. And in 1 Peter, he said, casting all of your cares upon him. Why? Because he cares for us. We worry about things. We worry about things all over. And the Bible talks about worrying and its synonyms all the way through. It talks about our cares and our being anxious and outright worrying about things. It is a big problem, isn't it? I can tell by some of your face that yes, you think that I'm already going to hit something that you're worried about. Well, you know, worrying can also be a good thing. There's some things that we should worry about. There's some things that we should, rather than worry, be concerned about, if you will, if you like that word better. There's some things that I need to do in this world, and I need to make sure that it's done in this world. But I want to make sure that I just look at God's view. You know, if we took that attitude toward everything in this world, if I could just look at God's view on any subject out there, I would be a lot better off. Could we say that? So if we read our Bibles, we study our Bibles, we look into our Bibles, and again, we study to show ourselves approved, and we rightly divide and make sure that we're putting things together in order, and that maybe we're doing the things that God would have us do, you know, our life would be a lot better, wouldn't it? I mean, how many can say, boy, I enjoy worrying? I doubt anyone could. I mean, we do it a lot. We seem to be, you know, spending a lot of time doing it, but could we really say, I just love it when I'm worried? Well, if that's true, friends, how in the world can we get from where we are to where Jesus said, I come that your joy might be full? Well, it's not a fun thing to be worried about stuff, is it? It's not a fun thing to be concerned about stuff. And it's something if we just took that and we make sure that we apply the Word of God in the right places and in the right application, we'll see that worrying can be condemned. We don't like to listen to that either, you know? Because I do so much of it. In the last couple of days, and I didn't even really mean for this to come in, but in the last couple of days, I've seen a lot of controversy over judgment. And I'm talking about on Facebook. There's a certain subject, and I'm not going to talk about that right now, but someone that I know has put out a lesson really on that particular subject. And you just hear the bombardment of people saying, well, we're not supposed to judge. Or is that's taken totally out of context? Because even this guy, and I don't necessarily agree with him on all religious matters, but he had some good points in this thing. But he was talking about that we're to judge things by their fruits. And that's even what Jesus said, wasn't it? Now, a lot of people are looking at John, or Matthew chapter 7 and verse 1, and boy, they just love that one, because that means that if I'm an alcoholic, or I'm a drug abuser, or I'm a wife abuser, or I'm a child abuser, or any number of things, they say, well, you can't judge me because the Bible tells you. No, that's not the truth at all. And when I say something like worrying is condemned, I know your first thing is, I worry. And you don't need to be judging me because of that. Well, let's be careful what we say there. Because worrying is condemned by the Bible. And I'm going to prove that to you here in just a minute. But so if worrying is condemned, even to a sinful matter, is there a possibility that I can get over that worry and that anxiety And then I can do what Peter said, cast my cares on. Well, exactly how do I do that? Pray. I'm giving you the answer, but you know, you remember in class when your teacher used to say, well, there's going to be a pop quiz, but I'm going to give you the answer first. Boy, I love those, because that was the test that I knew that I, you know, if she said, here's the answers, or he or whoever the teacher was, a lot of times they'd say, here's the answers, now here's the test. I love those because I could actually pass those and get the good grades. Well, I'm telling you beforehand, here's the answer. Casting all your cares upon Him. But you know, we fail at that so much because we say, well, this one, I can handle this one more. I think I've got this one all of myself. It may be important. You know, sometimes we worry about our children, don't we? And I'm not saying that all worry, and especially about our children and our family, is not warranted. And I'm not saying that it's not necessary. But sometimes we know that there's things that we can't even control that we worry so much about. And so when we look at that and we want to test that with the Bible and test that with what the Bible says and make sure that we're upholding the Scripture. So let's get started. Number one, worrying is negative. Worrying is negative. You know, most of the Bible, or most of the time when the Bible talks about worrying, it talks about it in a negative way. Now, why would it do that? Well, we remember who we serve, right? We are Christians, made in the image and the likeness of God, James chapter 3 says. We're made in the similitude, if you will, of God. And we are Christians. We call ourselves Christians. So that means we're like Christ. Did Christ ever worry? That's a good question, isn't it? I know that your first thought is to say, absolutely not. And I would agree with that. But I also know that before the night of the trial, and before his death, he was in heavy prayers to his heavenly Father. I'm not necessarily saying that he worried to the point that there would be a negative thing, but I would say he was concerned, wouldn't you? I would say that Jesus was quite concerned with what was going to happen to him. He knew, friends, he was God. He knew what the crown of thorns we just sang about just a minute ago. I love thee for wearing the crown of thorns on thy brow. Do you ever think he knew what that was going to feel like before he felt it? He knew what it was going to feel like to feel the lashes on his back and all of the things that he went through. He knew what the nails was going to feel like. Do you think he was concerned? Oh, I believe so, don't you? I believe he was. And so how did he cure that? He said, my heavenly Father. You see how that works? Friends, if we would put a lot more time in prayer, we would have a lot less time to worry. And then in the Sermon on the Mount, which is where I've had you to turn to so far, I found at least six times that Jesus addressed the subject of worry. At least six. Now, you can probably go through there and you can say, well, in a roundabout way, he was talking about it more often than that. And I'll give you that. But at least six times he addressed worrying in full blast. And number one, he said, you worry over material things. You worry about what kind of clothes you're going to wear, what kind of food you're going to eat, and all of that. He addressed that. Bless and I went to Murfreesboro yesterday. Actually, right on the brink of Nashville. He's like, whoo! That's almost as bad as going to Chattanooga, isn't it? But we went down there, and you know what we... I had this idea, because there's a certain lady that was supposed to keep our young child over the weekend. And she blew my plans apart. She just so selfishly went off to see her daughter and whatever, you know. I'm just kidding. But so I had I had an idea of where I wanted to go yesterday. All day yesterday, I was sitting there thinking, and I thought, I want to go somewhere that will make my wife happy. I want to go somewhere that would make Keith happy. Since we had him and all that, and there was something that kept coming to mind, because my wife is so happy when she's shopping. She just loves to go in and she's I don't hardly ever go in with her anymore, because generally what happens is she'll look at a shirt 17 times and she'll pick it up 19 times and may even go to the register to pay for it. She'll say, "Nah, I don't think I want it," and she'll put it back, and then she'll drive back to that store 17 more times before she actually buys it if somebody hasn't got it before her, and then she'll fuss about it for 17 months. So I thought, well, I'm going to take her to shop. And she had no idea until, I guess, we got there. And we went on the exit before you get to the Tangler outlet in Laverne. And I turned off the wrong exit, and I said, "Well, I missed the exit." She said, "Where was she going?" I told her, she said, "Really?" You know, and so Tangler

spent about an hour and a half of our time yesterday worrying about what we were going to eat. You ever done that? You do, don't you? Surely I'm not the only one. I'm not the only fat boy in this crowd, so I don't know. I'm not the only one. So we think about that, and we worry so much about things that really don't matter. Because, you know, this morning, I'm already concerned with something else I'm going to eat today. So what I ate yesterday really doesn't matter. And before we got ready and before we got dressed, I was thinking about what clothes I was going to wear. Now, I know that's important, and I know that we should cover to be approved of God, and I understand all of that. But in the grand scheme of things, what does those things even matter? And you say, well, preacher, they really don't. And you're right. And Jesus tells us that. Look at verse 25, what he says. He said, therefore, I say unto you, take no thought for your life. Then what now? Jesus said, don't worry about it. Don't be concerned about it. And I think he went deeper than that. He's not talking about just food and water and shelter. He said, even your own life. Don't even worry about what you're doing. And you see the topic of that, therefore, in that same verse. You know why I would say that? Because of everything that I've already said, you remember Matthew chapter 5 was talking about those that are blessed, those that thirst after righteousness, and those that are seeking knowledge. And he said, if you're concerned with knowledge, and you're concerned with righteousness, and you're concerned with all of those things, and you are blessed, you know, from the Heavenly Father, that's what the word blessed means. And if we had that lesson in a while, we might want to talk about that. Blessed is more than just a happiness, friends. Being blessed of God means I have a relationship with Him that no matter what goes on in this world, He's going to take care of me. Do you see the therefore now? Do you see why Jesus said, take no thought? Because God is going to take care of you. God is going to take care of every need that you have. Do we trust Him? Then why are we worrying? Why do we worry to the point of sickness sometimes? Yes, friends, I realize that we need things. We need a certain amount of things in this world. We need jobs and we need money. You know, the Bible says, to him that would not work, neither should he eat. We need a certain amount of things in this world. But Jesus said, don't let it be the whole composition of your makeup. Make sure that you are not overly concerned with those things. Because if we're overly concerned with studying to show ourselves approved, God is going to take care of the rest of it. God is going to hold you quite literally in the hollow of His hand. And let's go on. He said, take no thought for your life, what you shall eat or what you shall drink, neither for for your body. What you shall put on, is it not the life more than meat and the body more than drink? Jesus said, friends, if you really look at your life and you really think about the soul that is the center place of your life, don't you believe that God cares more for that eternal soul than He does the food and the water and the shelter? And if God is so concerned with the eternal part of you, don't you think that He's going to give you the little things that make up life? That's really what He's saying there, friends. That's really what He's saying. He said, I want you to focus on that. You know, we need to be really focused on the important things of life. You go back to the second wisest man who ever lived, Solomon. And you'll see when he wrote the Ecclesiastes letter,

You can break it apart, and you can kind of look at it. You can sum it up like this. Solomon said, I've done everything. I've been everywhere. I've had wealth. I've had famine. I've had women. I've had goods. I've had money. I've got riches. I've got all of this wisdom. And his conclusion to that was, he said, let us hear the conclusion of the whole matter. Ecclesiastes chapter 12, verses 13 and 14. He said, let us hear the conclusion of the whole matter. What is that, Solomon? I'd really like to know. He said, fear God and keep his commandments, for this is the whole of man. Do you know why he said that? He said, because one of these days you're going to stand in judgment of God. And everything that you have ever done, and all of the worries, and all of the concerns that you have had in this life are going to be brought to judgment. You know, I know what makes me up, don't you? You don't know what makes me up, but you know what makes you up, right? Hey, I know what I did yesterday. I know what I did the day before. I know some of the secret thoughts that I had. I know some of the secret things that I did. I know some of the things that you don't have a clue about. And I'm going to tell you something, friends, for a secret. I am praying to God that the blood of Christ is wiped all over these things. I am praying within the best of my ability that God doesn't see me as anything as a child of his. That when he looks at me, the blood of Christ is so thick on me that he can't see anything other than that is the sacrifice of his son. I don't want him seeing me, because I know what I am. I am a wretched, miserable sinner at times. I don't want him seeing the ugly side of me. I want to be covered in that light. And Solomon said, that's what we need to be concerned with. You know, you hear the conclusion of the whole matter. And that's the reverence for God. Fear God. That's what the King James Version means by that. It is the reverence that we have for God. I want to make sure that I'm doing his will. I want to make sure that everything that I do and everything that I say is of a matter of a fact from God. And then you look at that and you say, well, you know, really and truly, what I eat and what I drink doesn't really matter, does it? It really doesn't matter in the grand scheme of things. Our real focus must be on God and God's Word. Number two, anxiety is useless. Now, how many times have you worried about something and you come up with a solution to it? I would say there's a slim possibility of it. Now, I would say that there's times when you think about something and you're focusing on that, and you may come up with a solution to something. But do you know that most of the time that you spend worrying on something, it's useless. It really doesn't help anything, does it? When what we could have been doing is doing something about the situation. Friends, if I have anxiety over my family, you know what I need to do? I need to be number one. I need to be praying for them. And number two, I need to be focusing on ministering to them. And I'm not saying that every time that we see some of our lost family, we just preach the Word of God and we hit them with a hammer, you know, the gospel hammer right upside the head. I'm not saying that at all. I'm saying we do things for them to show them the love of God. Do you know the love of God is undeniable? If an atheist would be honest with themselves, God has shown plenty of proof that he is God, and that he did create the world. And you and I need to be as well as that. We need to be showing the love of God from us. Anxiety is useless, friends. You can spend your whole entire day wrapped up in a rocking chair somewhere, rocking them out, and thinking about what you need to do or what you need to say, but the best thing to do is put it in action. And I say, pray to God first and foremost. Praying will relieve your anxiety and your worries. But get into action. If you're worried about people around you dying lost,
Do something about it. Get out and preach the word. Get out and teach the word. Get out and do loving things for other people. Anxiety is useless. Changes nothing. Oh, well, it does too. It actually, if you're a healthy person, anxiety and worry can kill you. Isn't that something? You know, a lot of people worry about their health. And when they worry about their health, they're only doing more damage to it. Because anxiety causes heart. It'll cause heart failure. It'll cause strokes. And it causes blood pressure. It causes all amounts of numerous things. Satan says, you need to worry about this. You know why? Because he's trying to kill you. He's trying his self to kill you. To overburden you with worries and anxieties. Isn't that something? Here's what Jesus said. Let's look at verse 28 now. And he said, and why take ye thought for raiment? Consider the lilies of the field, how they grow and how they toil not, neither do they spin. And yet I say unto you that even Solomon in all his glories was not arrayed like one of these. What's that, Lord? He said, you spend so much time worrying about what you're going to eat, what you're going to drink, what you're going to wear, how you present yourself to this world. Now, friends, that one right there, I don't want you to take this as I just go out into the world naked either. I don't want you to take that thought at all. Now, we need to dress appropriately. We need to do all the things that God would have us to do to present ourselves as Christians to this world. But he said, you're putting a lot of thought into things that really don't matter. He said, look at the flowers of the fields. God loves the flowers. We know that because he planted them. He created them. Yesterday, as we was going off the mountain, and of course this time of year, they're a little bit more mature than what they was a month or so ago, but yesterday, right on the side of the road was a little bitty baby deer. This maybe about that big. Just barely still had his faint spots on the side, you know. Oh, they're so pretty, aren't they? They're so cute, and you know, and God loves those little animals. Little tiny animals. But friends, they don't have an eternal soul. You and I do. And God loves you and I infinitely more than he does the animals, than he does the flowers, than he does all the things that you see in this world. And it'd be senseless for us to think that God would take care of those little babies and even the adults. But he wouldn't take care of me. Jesus again, he said, take no thought. What do you think he's trying to say there? Don't be worrying about it. Don't be anxious, if you will. I'm not saying be careless. I'm not saying be carefree. I'm not saying that at all. But I'm saying, Jesus said in verse 30, he said, he loves you much, much more. And he takes care of those things. You know, it's an amazing God that we serve, isn't it? He sends the rain to water the fields. He sends the sunshine to provide the grass. And you know that in the wintertime, most farmers will tell you that they actually like snow. Now, not the part of going out and feeding the animals and all of that. Not all that, but snow provides nitrogen into the soil. And nitrogen helps to make the grass grow. And you know, farmers, if there's anything that they don't like doing, it's spending money on useless things that they put into the ground. And one of those things is nitrogen. I mean, you can't see it. You can see the what it does. But, you know, if you're getting free nitrogen from snow, that's a wonderful thing. You know, there are certain types of grasses that he provides
that helps for other things. Clover is one of them. And other grasses that he provides. Now, also weeds and things like that are an abundant source this time of year as well. But you know, he said, don't worry over things like that. Don't be overcome with worry and anxiety. Just trust him. Trust him to provide. Because as he takes care of the deer and the fish in the sea and all the other animals, don't you know he loves you infinitely more than those things? And he's certainly going to provide for you. We sing the song sometimes, God will take care of you. Do we really believe that? Do we show that we believe that? Is it ingrained in our minds and in our thought processes that when I start to worry about something that is going on, a certain situation or anything, that I say, well, God's going to take care of me. God is going to provide. I don't have to worry about that because I know that God will take care of it. Number four, worry shows a lack of faith. Now, this is the one that I'm probably going to get some step on some toes here a little bit, because you're going to say, hey, preacher, don't be, you know, my mom got me on this one one time. She said, you're telling me that if I worry that I've not got as much faith? I said, that's what I'm telling you. It hits me too, friends. Because you're not alone. I worry too. And I know that you say, well, preacher, you must not worry about that. That's not true at all either. That's why these sermons come, because we worry about things. Preachers worry about things. Preachers need to know about baptism. Preachers need, I mean, all of the lessons and all of the things that come from the pulpit or from the platform, they're because someone has something that they need to express because it's happened to them, usually. Worrying, then, shows a lack of faith. Now, we don't like to think about this one as much. We really wish this one wasn't true, but true Christians, faithful Christians, have a sense of calm. You can tell them that the world is on fire. Well, I trust God. God's got me. And I don't have to worry about that. That's the true sense of a Christian. I know that none of us hardly can do that. And I know that that'd be a hard something to do. And, you know, I just think about all those Christians that are in foreign lands that are over-ministering. And you know, the gun gets put to their head or what have you. And they say, do you still believe in God? That'd be a lot of faith required there, wouldn't it? If someone put a gun to your head and they said, if you confess the name of Christ, I'm fixing to pull the trigger. Take a lot of faith with you. There'd be a lot of faith required of that. Now, you might escape with your life, but deny it, but friends, it'd be far better off, wouldn't it? We see what the apostles did. Friends, could you imagine? I've got some lessons on that one of these days that I may try to finish up, but I've thought a lot over the years. I even looked at a book one time, and I've looked on the internet about how the apostles died. I'm talking about Peter and Paul and the apostles. One of them, friends, was filleted alive. You ever filleted a fish? That means his skin was just torn from his body. That's not sudden death. That's not someone putting a gun to your head or a knife to your throat. That's not quick and out right there. That is a period of time of them slicing your skin from your body. Now, I would say eventually you probably died of a blood loss. And however quick that might have been, I don't know. I wouldn't want to know it. I wouldn't want to testify as to how quick it would take the body to deplete itself of blood. But I imagine there's a lot of thinking going on in that man's head while that was happening, don't you? What kind of faith would it take
to allow, and I'm not saying allow because he said, oh yeah, here, do it. He had no control over that, but what kind of faith would it have said when they started to take that knife and do that first cut? He could have said, I deny. You know, when we read the book of Acts and we see what Paul was doing, Saul of Tarsus was doing, he was compelling people and locking them into prison. You know, there was some that he caused to deny their faith. How much faith would it take for you to be filleted alive? How much faith would it be for you to have that gun to your head or that knife to your throat? Friends, we may find out one of these days. I'm not a prophet, and I'm not proclaiming what's going to happen in no way, shape, form, or fashion. But you can look at history. You can look at what has happened and compare that to what may happen. Again, I'm not a prophet. I have no idea. But there again, if we sit here and worry about that, it shows a lack of faith on our part. I want you now to look at verses 31 and 32. He said, therefore, take no thought, saying, what shall we eat, or what shall we drink? Or wherewithal shall we be clothed? For after all these things do the Gentiles seek. For your heavenly Father knoweth that ye have need of all those things. God knows what you need. God knows what you're going through. God knows every aspect of your life inside and out. God knows your motivations. God knows why you did what you just did. God knows what you're thinking right now. He knows what you thought yesterday, and He knows what you thought years and years ago. He said, just put Him first. And that's what the rest of the chapter said. But seek ye first the kingdom of God and His righteousness, and all these things shall be added unto you. Take therefore no thought for the morrow. For the morrow shall take thought of things of itself. Sufficient unto the day is the evil thereof. He said, there's enough going on today. You don't need to worry about tomorrow. And there's enough going on today. You don't need to worry about yesterday. Because, friends, you can't do anything about that. You can't do anything about those things. Even if the world's on fire. Even if heaven and hell are consuming and everything is going to pot, God's got me. My faith. There's no use in worry. It has so little use. Now, unless we let our worries and our anxieties become motivational tools, which is what we're going to talk about this evening, when worry can be a good thing. Friends, I think you can already see that it's futile to worry about these things. There's no necessity whatsoever to think about what's going on other than I'm worshiping God in the Spirit of the truth. I'm here to hear the message. I'm here to sing His praises. I'm here to pray to God. I'm here to serve You, Lord. And that shouldn't be just today. That should be every day. But now, friends, I'm going to offer the Lord's invitation. Surely there may be someone here that anxiety and worry has just consumed your life. Maybe it has overtaken your faith even. Again, friends, I'm just telling you these things because I know, number one, it's the truth. Because our Lord taught about it all the way back when He was still alive. At least walking on this world, in this world. I know that it's something that affects everyone.
know that it's something that we all do. But friends, have you let it consume you? Have you let it overtake even your Christian walk? Maybe this morning, something has been said or something has been done that you said, you know, I do really need to leave my burdens down at the feet of Jesus. Friends, come confessing those things. We'll pray with you and we'll pray for you. God has promised to forgive. I love our God because of that. But also, friends, a universal thing that I've learned in the last 2 weeks is a lot of people have worried over their baptism and worried over, you know, did I really obey the plan of salvation? The plan of salvation is to hear the word of God, believe it, repent of sins, confessing his name before men, and be buried with him in baptism, raised to walk in newness of life. Friends, that is for the forgiveness of sins, and it is by the name and the authority of Jesus Christ. If your baptism was not done in that way, then friends, you probably ought to believe that. It might change. But maybe you've never rendered obedience. This morning is your time. You go down in that watery grave, baptism, washing away your sins.

0: 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Number 713.
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0: I wanna sing this with me and Nick.
1: Pressure.
0: Oh, we have one copy. We'll figure it out though, because God is good. He's always good. Better today than he should than I deserve. Yes, I know. Do we have another copy of The King Is Coming?

0: I'd bet.
1: If he's not, you could meet him right here. I don't want to be here when he comes. I'll be gone. This world's not worth it. Nothing in this world is worth it. People let you down. God never lets me down.
2: Anybody else?

0: an old song. So much truth, amen. He's coming back one day.
1: Amen.
0: Bible said he would, and every promise in this book is going to come to pass. If you have your Bibles this morning, turn to John chapter 6. John chapter 6, put my glasses on so I can see what I'm reading. John chapter 6, we're going to read a few verses this morning, but it won't take us long. You're able to stand with us. Go ahead and stand when you find your place there. We're going to begin reading verse 53 and read through the end of the chapter. John chapter 6, verse 53. Jesus saith unto them, Verily, verily, I say unto you, except you eat the flesh of the Son of Man and drink his blood, you have no life in you. Whoso eateth my flesh and drinketh my blood hath eternal life, and I will raise him up at that last day. For my flesh is meat indeed, and my blood is drink indeed. He that eateth my flesh and drinketh my blood dwelleth in me, and I in him. As the living Father hath sent me, and I live by the Father, so he that eateth me, even he shall live by me. That is the bread which came down from heaven, not as your fathers did eat manna and are dead. He that eateth of this bread shall live forever. These things said he in the synagogue as he taught at Capernaum. Many therefore of his disciples, when they heard this, said, This is a hard saying, who can hear it? When Jesus knew in himself that his disciples murmured at it, he said unto them, Doth this offend you? What, and if you shall see the Son of Man ascend up where he was before? Is it the Spirit that quickeneth? The flesh profiteth nothing. The words that I speak unto you, they are spirit, and they are life. But there are some of you that believe not. For Jesus knew from the beginning who there were that believed not and who should betray me. And he said, Therefore said I unto you that no man can come unto me except it were given unto him of my Father. From that time many of his disciples went back and walked no more with him. Then said Jesus unto the 12, Will you also go away? And Simon Peter answered him, Lord, to whom shall we go? Who has the words of eternal life? Thou hast the words of eternal life, and we believe and are sure that thou art that Christ, the Son of the living God. Jesus answered him, Have not I chosen you 12, and one of you is a devil? He spoke of Judas Iscariot, the son of Simon, for he it was that should betray him, being one of the 12. Father, we thank you for the privilege to be here this morning, Lord. I just ask you now, Lord, as we go into this message time, God, that you would just give us words to speak that would encourage us, that would challenge us, Father, from your preached word. And Lord, help us to examine our hearts and see where we are this morning. And help us to be honest before you and before ourselves, Lord. And I just ask you now that you just challenge every heart here. Someone needs to move today, God. Move them. Bring them to a place of repentance, to a place of restoration, maybe to a place of salvation. Lord, you know us better than we know ourselves. And I just ask you now, Lord, that you would just move us. Let us leave here differently than the way we came in. We love you today, Lord. We ask your forgiveness for our shortcomings, and we give you all the praise and honor. We ask it all in Jesus' name. Amen.
1: Amen.
0: Let me see. Set this phone here. It's already buzzing. Telemarketers never stop, even for preaching on Sunday morning. Amen. This morning, this is a... I'm just going to be honest with you. I told Jackie last night as we're studying... She was in one room studying over the Sunday school lesson. I was in the other room reading scripture, and I come out and I said, Well, I hope God changes the message. God didn't change the message. Not every message is a feel-good message, is it?
1: No.
0: Not every time we open God's Word, we're going to close it up feeling good about ourselves. But let me tell you this, if it speaks to you and it moves you, thank God that it did.
2: Amen.
0: Amen. So this morning, we want to look at an individual here that Jesus himself called a devil. It's not a pretty scene. There's nothing about this scene a pretty scene other than the fact that it put into motion the steps of Christ ultimately going to Calvary for you and I and making himself a substitute for us. That's the most beautiful thing. Listen, there's nothing pretty about what Christ endured on Calvary, but for a Christian, we can look back at Calvary and look at what he did for us, and we can see in our mind's eye the love that was poured out for us on the cross. Now, let me say this. I've heard it, and this week it seems like it was more. You would almost think it was Easter week, Brother Rick, some of the things I've been seeing on social media and songs I've been hearing. This is not what we worship.
2: No.
0: This can become an idol for you if you're not careful.
2: Yes.
0: Okay, we worship the one that hang upon that cross. Amen? So just to clear that, I don't know who needed to hear that, but it seems like every time this week I've been on some of the Christian influencers and people I follow, they're focusing on the cross instead of the one that hang on the cross.
2: Right.
0: The cross did nothing for us. It was a torture device for the one who died for us.
2: Right.
1: Amen.
0: Please don't get hung up on the cross. Get hung up on the one that hanged upon the cross. Amen. But that, and I don't know who needed that. The Lord just put that on me. But we're going to look at this man Judas today. And I want to ask you the question, why on earth, we know, but let's just think about it for a moment, like we didn't have the foreknowledge. Why on earth would somebody choose a deceiver like Judas to be a disciple when he knew he was going to betray? I mean, wouldn't we do that? Brother Hubert, if you knew I was going to meet you and betray you, would you choose to be my friend? Jesus called him friend. Why would he do that? In my limited mindset, I can't grasp that. But in the picture, and the whole counsel of God, we see why he did it. Looking back, but when we ask ourselves this question, why on earth would Jesus choose him to be a disciple? He knew he was going to betray him. He called him friend there in verse 70. Called him the devil there in verse 70, and yet he still chose him. Well, if you go back to Matthew 26, and for the sake of time, we won't quite read all these, but you can look there in verse 47 through 50. Scripture had to be fulfilled. Matthew 26, Scripture had to be fulfilled. That's why Judas was chosen. And with the omniscience and the omnipotence of Christ, he knew all things. He doesn't work on our time frame. Time doesn't mean nothing to him, does it? Time is limited for you and I. I was in a conversation with a fellow this week, and he said, you know, we make it to 72. That's the biblical lifespan of a man. Anything past that is borrowed time.
2: Amen.
0: God doesn't look at time. He looks at the past, the present, and the future. He doesn't act on time. He acts on his divine will. So, all that being said, that's why Judas was chosen, because he was part of the plan of redemption for you and I. But we want to just look at some things here about Judas. Now, understand, I'm trying to concise this as much as I can. When Jesus was praying in the garden, Judas said, I will betray him with a kiss. That's not, he said, I will, the one I kiss is the one that you get, basically what he's saying. He set up a premeditated betrayal. So Jesus is praying in the garden there. The disciples fell asleep. They can't stay up and pray with him. And they come in, the guards come in, a host that says with Judas, and he kisses him, and he's betrayed him. So now we're caught up to it. And listen, none of that took Jesus by surprise, okay? He knew the moment he knelt to pray what was coming. Because he'd already prayed, if it be thy will, Father, let this cup pass from me. Yeah. Two times he prayed for that sorrow, that cup of sorrow pass, and it wasn't God's will. He understood it wasn't God's will. He said through his whole ministry, my will is to do the work of the Father. So here he is betrayed, and we've caught up, but we want to look at something about this situation. From the moment that he was offered the silver, Judas was offered the silver, to the moment he betrayed Christ, what is there for us to learn in that? Well, the first one is one thing that I don't like talking about. I don't know anybody that likes talking about it, but I was talking to a gentleman this week, and he said, there's one thing in this life I hate, and that's hypocrisy. Boy, it just got quiet in the church house. You see, those are not fun topics. Hell's not a fun topic, is it? Hypocrisy's not a fun topic. Salvation, yes. Give me eternal life, yes. Give me Jesus loves me, yes. Give me Jesus to meet my needs, yes. Don't tell me about what I'm doing wrong. But you see, there's something here in this picture of Judas that is a perfect picture of a modern day religious movement. Amen. I didn't say God's church. I said a religious movement.
2: Amen.
0: It's hypocritical.
2: Right.
0: How many have ever heard the saying, I'm not going to church with a bunch of hypocrites?
1: Yeah.
0: Well, you'll wind up in hell with it.
2: Yeah.
0: And I'm not asking you to forgive my rudeness, because that is the true facts of the matter.
1: That's right.
0: That's God's word. Mm-hmm. But we see something in Judas here that many times sits on church pews week in and week out. Yeah. It's hypocrisy.
1: Yeah.
0: I'm a Christian. Are you saved? Yeah, I'm saved. I go to church, I put my money in the offering plate, I sing in the choir. But boy, do I look like Jesus on Monday. Or on Friday night at the bars. Saturday night when my buddy's hanging out. Listen, I'm not telling you there's anything wrong with companionship, but that book tells me if I'm God's child, I'm going to surround myself with God's people.
2: Amen.
0: Careful who you run with, because you run with dogs, you get fleas.
2: Amen.
0: The hypocrisy of Judas here. Listen, when Jesus looks at you and me today, I wish I had a big mirror. I wish I had your mirror, Charlie. We loaded up the other day. I'd hold it up. You see, when we look at each other, we look at ourselves in the mirror, we can convince ourselves we're okay. We can convince ourselves we're pretty good people.
1: Yeah.
0: I've never been happy with a person looking back in the mirror.
1: Mm-hmm.
0: Because I know him better than you know him.
1: Yeah.
0: And he's not worthy. But you see, we will fool one another. But right now, this moment in time, God is looking at every single heart.
1: Amen.
0: In this place. Mine included.
1: Amen. That's right.
0: And he knows right where we are with him. He knows if we're playing church. He knows if we're showing up because we're expected to be here. He knows if we're here because somebody wants to meet us, talk to us, or we want to catch up on the local gossip or the latest gossip from friends we hadn't seen last Sunday. God help us if that's why we come to church.
1: Amen. That's right.
0: I can pick up a phone call and catch up on gossip.
2: Yeah.
0: Listen, I've been in churches where this was the worst ministry that was ever moved in a church house.
1: That's right.
0: I've lived it. I've seen it. I've been the victim of it many times. This can be good. Our prayer chain is a wonderful thing. Amen?
2: Amen.
0: But it can also be used of the devil.
1: Amen.
0: And I don't know who needed to hear that. That wasn't even in my thought process this morning. But Jesus looks right here, doesn't he? He looks on our heart. He doesn't look at what we portray to others around us, because we're naked and open before him.
2: Yeah.
0: Our emotions, the anger we hold on to, the bitterness we hold on to, the deceit, the lies that we tell. Oh, wait a minute. No, you don't tell me you've never told a lie. I'll meet you right here.
1: That's right.
0: I'll be the first one there waiting on you, but I'll meet you right here.
1: Amen.

0: I played the hypocrite the biggest part of my adult life. I'm just going to tell you. From the time I got 15, 16 years old, I was doing what everybody else thought I ought to do. I sat in the kids' choir. I took up the offering at the church. Went to church on Sundays and Wednesdays, revivals, whatever. I was there. You would look at me. My dad was a song leader. My stepmom's organist. Both grandparents taught Sunday. He's a good kid. No, he was rotten and filthy to the core. Amen. I just put on a good front.
1: Amen.
0: I put on a good front for, and shame on me, but I put on a good front for that woman for years. She knew me better than I knew myself sometimes. But we'd sit in church house, listening to the preacher, singing songs in groups. We even had a little quartet with St. Jackie, and I sang with another couple. And the minute I got in the workplace, I fit right in with the world. Now, they'd hear me talk about going to church on Sunday, but that's all they heard. He went to church. They didn't hear Christ because I cussed just like him. I talked and walked just like him. Thank God I never had the attraction to the booze and the drugs because I watched it destroy people's lives. But you think of any other immoral thing in this world, and I was involved in it. And you will stay that way until you get tired of living that way.
2: Amen.
1: Amen.
0: It's just like an addict on a drug. You will be an addict until you get tired of living like an addict.
2: Amen.
0: Guess what? You will be a hypocrite until you get tired of being a hypocrite and trying to fool people. It is a tiring lifestyle to live.
1: That's right.
0: God said, let your yea be yea, your nay be nay. And Jesus said, I don't want you lukewarm. You're either in or you're out. You're hot or you're cold. I told you this wasn't a friendly message, Jackie. I asked her this morning. She asked me, she said, God changed your message. My stomach was in knots, Brother Rick. I said, I'm going to have to go back to the bathroom. She said, God, I felt like I can throw up. She said, God changed your message. I said, no. She said, that's why. This is not a pleasant place to be today. Because I look and I see people's lives that are hindered by the fact that they will not let go of the things of the world. Listen, I am right there. I have attachments to this world that I have to try to tear down. The strongholds of Satan, if we give him an opportunity, he'll get in every one of us, our hearts.
1: Amen.
0: Maybe it's your emotions. Maybe it's your emotions you haven't given over to God. Maybe it's your finances. Maybe it's your family. Maybe it's your just a simple pride of life. All of that goes against what God wants for you and I. He wants us to be true Christians.
1: Amen.
0: Christ-like. You can be saved and not living for Christ. Understand that this morning.
1: That's right.
0: I know because I've done it. I'm not talking from hearsay. I'm speaking from life experiences. So hear me when I say it. You can be saved and not be a Christian. If you've cried out to Jesus Christ for salvation, he said, I will in no wise cast you out. If you believe that moment in time he died for you, and then you believe that he was crucified, buried, and rose again, and you cried for salvation, he saved you. But where are you in your walk with him?
1: Come on.
0: Are you living for him? I'm going to give you a quote, and I want you to hear me, every one of you. You listen. This isn't mine. I would love to have been able to coin this quote, but I didn't. The devil would rather send you to hell from a church pew as he had the gutter.
2: That's true.
0: You get that? The devil would rather send you to hell sitting on a church pew, playing church, playing Christian with a false security. He would rather you go to hell from a church pew as you had to see you go from a gutter.
2: Yes.
1: Right.
0: You know why? Because you're going to take somebody with you.
2: Yes.
1: Yeah.
0: You're going to take somebody with you.
1: Amen.
0: You see, if the devil can get in my heart, if he can get in Jackie's heart, if he can get in Josh's heart, I'm just fed up with that church down there. They don't love the Lord. They don't want to worship. They don't want to do this. You may think you're having pure thoughts. You may think that those are righteous thoughts. People just need to get on fire for God. They may be on fire, just not your kind of fire.
2: Right.
0: That's the key. But when you allow

0: process to enter in through here, and it takes up a hold in your heart. Guess what you're doing? You're being judge, jury, and executioner of people that you don't know their heart.
1: Amen.
2: Yes.
1: Amen.
0: If you don't stand up here and testify, if you don't raise your hands, if you don't shout, if you don't stomp and snot and blow snot and snort, that does not mean you're not a Christian. That does not mean you're not worshiping God. But when you go out those doors and you put on a different persona and you fit in with the world, you better check up.
2: Amen.
0: I better check up. Last Sunday, when Landon sang, "I Need a Miracle," I couldn't even get, he didn't even get started in the song. I was in the altar. You know why? Because I need a miracle, Josh.
1: Yes, sir.
0: Because I got things in my heart that God needed to take away.
1: Amen.
0: I got things in my heart that, and you know what my prayer was? I didn't sit there and I didn't name out. I don't ever share my prayers with people, but today God's given me liberty. I knelt right here. And my prayer was this, brother, take it all away.
1: Yes, indeed.
0: That's all the words I had to say, brother Hubert.
1: Yep.
0: That's the only thing that would come to my mind. God, take it all away.
1: Yes.
0: He knew my heart before I ever took a step to kneel. Yep. When you come to this altar prayer, he knows your heart before you get out of that pew.
2: Amen.
0: But he honors the humbleness and the obedience of prayer. Sunday, when I got up from that altar, you know what? I never lost my salvation, Brother Rick, but for the first time in a long time, I felt close to God. Well, you're our pastor. You stand and preach week in and week out. You know, I'm a human being.
1: That's right. Amen.
0: And last Sunday, for the first time in quite a while, I felt like I had God's peace. I've not even shared that with her. And I guess that's why this message came about this week. Judas walked with Christ. He did miracles in the name of Christ. He was a treasurer of the ministry of Jesus Christ. He sat under the teaching of the best preacher that ever lived. But he was lost and bound for hell. How can you do that? How can you be in the presence of Jesus? You're in the presence of the Holy Spirit every time you come together with other believers.
2: Amen.
0: You see the example that people give, the good and the bad, the ugly. We get people like, I'm picking on you, Brother Rick, we got people like Brother Rick here that's walked with the Lord, has studied, that's been through too much on this earth, and he's still standing for the Lord.
1: Amen.
0: I believe in giving flowers when they're able to be enjoyed, Brother Rick. Thank you for being who you are.
1: Yeah.
0: Have you ever heard him curse God? Have you ever heard him say, I wish I was dead. I wish that things would just end. Have you ever heard him say, Lord, why? He may have questioned God. Who hasn't? Mm-hmm. Amen.
1: Amen.
0: But when you're in the presence of people like we have in this church and our elders and our deacons and the people who've been through the war and back with the Lord, you've been in the presence of God every Sunday.
1: Amen.
0: And yet we can still walk out those doors and blend right in with the world. Judas did it. Listen, what got a hold of Judas? He walked with Jesus. He did miracles. He had the authority chosen by Jesus to be the treasurer. Who do you give your treasure to? The people you trust the most. But Jesus knew he would betray him. All that close, I almost said relationships, not relationship, that close proximity to the Savior of the world. And he wound up dying and going to hell because he never believed. He was still ruled by the passions of his flesh, greed. Listen, you remember the in the Gospels, they can't work. The woman came with oil and she anointed Jesus' feet and he jumped on us. Why'd you do this? We could have took that money and sold that oil and give to the poor and the needy. You can hear the greed in his voice in that passage if you'll look deep enough. He was ruled by the passions of his flesh. 30 pieces of silver. What are you selling Jesus for every day? Maybe it's acceptance to a group at work. Maybe it's fitting in with a group at school. Maybe it's a group of buddies you hang out with. Listen, football season on. I was surfing channels yesterday looking for some SEC football. I couldn't find anything I wanted to watch. There's a lot of people gathered around a football show, a program, TV to watch football in these next coming months. And I promise you, I've been there. I've seen them. Too many times there'll be alcohol involved and other things. And then there'll be crude conversation. And then they'll be talking about this and talking about that. And somebody may go away drunk. You know what? Some of those people will claim to be saved. And they very well may be. But they're living a carnal life. The things that we hold on to of this world will separate us from God.
1: Amen.
0: Bible says you know to do good, do it not. It's a sin. And sin in our life is enmity or division between us and our Heavenly Father. You don't lose relationship, but you lose fellowship. Amen. Some of the most miserable times in my life and in yours, if you're honest, is when you're walking in sin and the world doesn't know about it, but you know about it, and you wonder why life is hard. Yeah. I'll tell you why it's hard. The Bible says the way of a transgressor is hard. What's a transgressor? A lawbreaker. We understand and we know God's law. We've learned God's law through the grace that He gave us in salvation, and yet we live contrary to it and we break it. That's why life is hard. Robert, I had 4 pages outlined. I ain't even got half done the first page yet. Did y'all get a good breakfast? Everybody get a good breakfast? I'm trying to lighten the mood just a little bit. This is a heavy sermon, church. It's heavy. But can I tell you, we need it?
1: Amen.
0: We need it. Listen, when Jesus looks at us, He knows if we're true believers. Not a head knowledge. Not an intellectual thought process, but a heartfelt belief.
3: Yes.
0: Acts 16:31. Philippian jailer asked Paul and Silas, what must I do to be saved? What did they tell him? Somebody tell me what they told the jailer. Believe. I know you know the story.
3: Believe.
0: In
3: the name of Jesus.
0: Believe. Thou shalt be saved. Didn't say join a church, did it? We ought to be a member of our local church. I'm not saying don't be active in the church. When the thief hung on the cross with Jesus, and he said, remember me. Jesus tell him, don't ever get baptized?
1: Nope.
0: You tell him, join Bible Baptist Church?
1: Nope.
0: Give an offering? No. He said, today, thou shalt be with me in paradise. Why did he get into paradise? Because he believed in his heart that the one hanging beside him was the Savior of mankind. You know, we might have looked at Judas and thought he's a pretty good guy. All his affiliations with Jesus, wouldn't they? Everything he done. Listen, when Jesus said, one of you will betray me, I don't think the disciples said, hey, it's Judas.
1: No.
0: He was their treasurer. He was one of the 12. One of the 12 could be sitting in here today. Are you one of the 12? Are you living a lie? Are you living a life that does not reflect Jesus except on Sunday and Wednesday? Hypocrisy is an ugly, ugly word. But Jesus said himself, there will be people who says, Lord, Lord, we've cast out demons in your name. We've healed. We've done this. We've done that. And he'll say, depart from me, you worker of iniquity, for I never knew you. Amen. Listen, I don't want you to doubt your salvation today. I want you to have full assurance of your salvation. But one of the things the devil will talk you into believing, he'll tell you a lie. It's, you're okay because you come to church. That don't get it. That don't get it. Judas walked in the presence of Jesus, but he was not okay. There's something else to be seen in this passage of Scripture here. Yes, Judas was a hypocrite. And there was an ugly end to Judas. Bible says he went and hanged himself. Acts talks about how his body had bloated and fell down upon the ground and burst open. And preacher, that's an ugly scene. Well, sin's not pretty. Sin's not pretty, is it?
3: No.
0: But there's something else to be seen in this passage of Scripture. Encouragement. There was how many people named that Jesus said? 12? How many betrayed him? How many was left?
4: 11.
0: Don't let one hypocrite in a church house or in your life derail how you worship God.
4: Amen.
0: One man betrayed Jesus. One man was full of hypocrisy, but the other 11 stayed the course. I've heard people tell me my whole life, church people ain't no better than I am. And they're 100% right. I'm not going to church if nobody's no better than I am. Well, let me tell you something, brother. If you ever find a perfect, don't join it because you're going to mess it up. I've said that for years. I've had a man tell me I can live a perfect life. I try to live a perfect life and try not to sin. And he was deceiving himself. He's not able in his own ability to live a perfect life.
3: No.
0: If we could give every thought and every movement and every moment of our life to the Holy Spirit control, we could be perfect. But we don't do it, do we?
3: No.
0: How many of you got aggravated to something this morning and had a way with thought? Yeah. It doesn't take much to set us off, does it? But the 11 stayed the course. They didn't run. They didn't leave. They didn't let Judas' behavior influence how they worship our Savior. So I'm going to ask you something this morning. What does it take in your life to move you away from God? See, Judas sold him for 30 pieces of silver. And he suffered, not repentance, but remorse, physical remorse. He was sorry for what he'd done, but he never repented. Understand that. Could he have been saved? Absolutely. He could have been saved if he had repented. If he had said, forgive me, God, I sinned against you. If he had repented, he could have been saved, but he wasn't. And let me throw that in there just for a moment. His sorrow, the very devil that talked him into selling Jesus, to betraying Jesus, to convince him that this was good for him, is now accusing him of his actions. You see, you all heard it said that sin will take you farther than you want to go, keep you longer than you want to stay, and cost you more than you're willing to pay. And it will. It will. I promise you, every single time. But you see, Judas felt remorse because he had shed innocent blood. He had sinned and shed innocent blood, but he did not repent for his sins. So the Bible says that he went out and he hung himself. He tried to escape the hell within himself. Well, this is good. He tried to escape the hell within himself by suicide, and he stepped into the hell before him the moment he died. You cannot run from the penalties of sin if you do not yield your heart to Jesus Christ.
3: Amen.
0: You can't run from it. You cannot escape it. Sin is ugly, it's dirty, it's costly, it's harmful. And ultimately, the Bible says the wages of that sin is death.
3: Amen.
0: But thanks be to God that through Jesus Christ we have life.
3: Amen.
2: Amen.
0: Nobody likes these messages. I don't like these messages. The church, we've got to quit playing church and we've got to take a stand.
4: Amen.
0: Our nation is being taken over from the inside out.
3: Yes, that's right.
0: If you don't watch the news, I don't watch the secular news. I get a feed on my emails that it's unbiased, it's straight, it tells both sides of good, bad, and ugly, both of them. But we're being taken over from the inside out by people who are out to destroy that word of God. And by lifestyles, by beliefs, by religious activities that are out to destroy the Christian faith. And if we don't quit playing hypocrites in this country and take a stand and stand on the Word of God,
1: amen,
0: we're going to fold. We're going to fold. If you go back and do the research on empires, I think the Roman Empire was the one that lasted about 500 years. I got a history teacher right here. I'm sure he'd probably tell me. But most of the empires folded between 250 years and 280 years into their lifespan. How long did the Roman Empire last, Brother Rick? About close to 500 years, something like that?
1: Yeah.
0: And it still folded. Why? It folded from within. Why do all the empires fold? Because they've become self-dependent and they quit depending on God.
3: Mm-hmm.
0: I can do it. Guess what? My little empire at 462 Knollwoods Road, my wife and my son, if we ever quit depending on God, guess what happens? We're going to fold from within. Mm-hmm. The same way for each and every one of you being here as leaders of your home. If you quit depending on God, you're going to fold from within.
1: Amen.
3: Amen.
0: You see, the problem is we can't play church. We've got to live a Christian life.
3: Right.
0: On the promises of that word, stand strong. Don't stand on my words, because my words will fail you. But the Word of God will never let you down.
3: Right.
0: We can't live like a hypocrite. We have got to be who we say we are. Yes. Why? Because the time is short. The King's coming. And it could be today.
3: Yes.
0: I remember it, and forgive me if my dad's watching. I don't know if he is or not, but I'll have to get corrected by him on this. But the day that my uncle, and he'll rent a car wreck, it was Labor Day weekend, 1970. My uncle had him. They drove to work together. Dad put a seatbelt on. My uncle always made him wear a seatbelt. That day he told him he didn't have to wear it. Now, Grayson told him, he said, we've got very limited time to tell people about Jesus. Very limited time. We've got to tell everybody we can about it. A few minutes later, my uncle stepped off into the tournament. Got killed in a car wreck on the way to work that morning. But one day my dad didn't wear a seatbelt. Guess what? He got thrown out of the car. They got crushed by an 18-wheeler. If he had his seatbelt on, he wouldn't have made it. They found my dad under the rear axles of a tractor trailer. They jacked the trailer up, got it off of him, gave him 2 hours to live. Lord willing, in a few days, he'll turn 72 years old.
1: Amen.
4: Amen.
1: Praise the Lord.
0: That's God.
4: Amen.
3: Amen.
0: But that's the uncertainty of life. Asel didn't know when he got in the car that morning he was fixing to leave his walk alive. But he knew he had to tell somebody about Jesus. The concern was for somebody else's soul. The Christian is going to live for the glory of God and with a burden for the lost.
1: Amen.
0: When's the last time you said, let me tell you about my Jesus to somebody that don't know him? The hypocrite's not going to do that. Because the hypocrite's going to play religion on Sunday and live with the world on Monday. Don't be a Judas. Be one of the 11. Stay the course. Live for the glory of God.
3: Amen.
0: Share the gospel of salvation. And give him the praise along the way. Amen.
4: Amen.
1: Amen.
3: Amen.
0: Father, we thank you for your word this morning. Lord, we had other things to say, but you wouldn't give liberty and leadership. And I just ask you to take the words you've given, bind them upon our hearts. God, let them move us to where you want us to move to. Give us the courage to be bold and step out. Give us the courage to stand, regardless of what we're facing, on your truth and your word. We love you today. As we have an invitation, Lord, I just beg, have you move that heart that needs to move, have your will and way, in Jesus' name. Amen. Stand, if you will.
1: Amen.
0: If you have a need this morning, bring it to the Lord. I don't know where you are, but I promise you, the one that does, his name is Jesus. Amen. Come on to this old-fashioned altar if you have a need while we sing. What's the number, Brother Robert?
5: 368.
0: 368. Where do people pray? If you have a need, come on.

praying, I want you to close your eyes, bow your head. Nobody looking around. I'm not looking around. But y'all, we sang that song, Nothing But the Blood of Jesus. Nothing, nothing in this world will bring you the peace that you're looking for. Nothing will bring you the comfort and the settled spirit that you're desiring to have until you place your trust in Jesus Christ and put it under His blood. There's no hope. There's no peace. There's no happiness, no joy outside of Jesus Christ. This morning you've heard the Word of God. And if you're holding on to something today, if you're just holding back, you won't come and surrender. I want to ask you one question. Why? Why? Jesus paid it all on Calvary for you. He paid the price that you can have joy and peace and happiness. All of these things are found in salvation. All of these things are found in walking with Him. Why are you not claiming the promise? What are you holding on to? So I ask you this question right now. Would you surrender? Would you take that first step toward Him and let Him meet you at the point of your need today? Maybe you just need to be restored to fellowship. You've been born again, but you're not walking where you need to walk. Maybe you need salvation. You've never experienced the love of Jesus. One step toward Him, and He's coming to you. He'll meet you at the point of your need. Father, we're going to have one more verse of song. If somebody here is holding on, if they're just holding on to those attachments of their emotions, the flesh, the world, I pray, God, you would sever them. You would break them. Lord, and give them the resolve and the boldness to step out. Meet this other invitation song, Lord, in Jesus' name.

0: Thank you for your obedience this morning, your attention to the Lord, and I hope that something said to challenge you today. It's every preacher's desire to see folks grow.
1: Yeah.
0: And to see folks get closer to the Lord. And when you can see conviction, but you see stubbornness of will and pride of life, squash that spirit of conviction upon somebody, it's heartbreaking. I just pray that you find Jesus before you find sleep and rest tonight. Amen.
2: Amen. Amen.
0: Everything before we dismiss, testimony, prayer, request, anything. Anybody at all? All right. Brother Rick, if you would close us out, please.
3: Father, we thank you for your blessings today. Thank you for each one to come to your house today. That your blessings are alive. Father, for those that are sick that can be here, ask you to be with them. For all our prayer requests, thank you, touch and nation for your will. But have a sure to always put you first in our lives, Lord. We might always be lost wherever we go. Thank you for all your prayers, Father, today. Thank you for blessing everyone in our lives. In Jesus' name, amen.
1: Amen. Amen. Amen.
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All right. Well, thank you once again for tuning in and listening to the radio broadcast. I hope you're having a wonderful day in the Lord. We'll start off with a good song from the Calvary Trio, some fine Christians that I've had the privilege to know all my life. And one day I get to see them again in glory. And I thank God for the promise of Scripture. And then we'll bring the message out of the Word of God from Revelation chapter number 1.

0: Revelation chapter number 1, verse number 12. We've unintentionally started a series in the book of Revelation. Brother Tom over there giggling at me. Unintentionally started a series looking at the descriptions of Jesus Christ here. We've seen how we've looked at his eyes, the eyes of the Lord. We've looked at the hand of God. And now let's look in verse number 12. Bible says, "And I turned to see the voice that spake with me, and being turned, I saw seven golden candlesticks, and in the midst of the seven candlesticks, one like unto the Son of Man, clothed with a garment down to the foot, and girt about with paps with a golden girdle. His head and his hairs were white like wool, and white as snow, and his eyes were as a flame of fire, and his feet like the fine brass, as they burned in the furnace, and his voice as the sound of many waters. And he had in his right hand seven stars, and out of his mouth went a sharp two-edged sword, and his countenance was as the sun shineth in his strength. And when I saw him, I fell at his feet as dead, and he laid his right hand upon me, saying unto me, Fear not, I am the first and the last. I am he that liveth and was dead, and behold, I am alive forevermore. Amen, and have the keys of hell and of death." Dear Heavenly Father, I pray you'll touch me for a little while, rightly divide your word, and help your people from this passage of Scripture. God, you know the thoughts you placed upon my heart for the service to tonight. And God, we give you the glory and the honor. In Jesus' name I pray. Amen. So we've looked at the eyes of the Lord out of verse number 14. And then we've also looked at the hand of the Lord in verse number 16 and verse number 13. But then tonight we want to look in verse number 14. It said, "His head and his hairs were white like wool, as white as snow." And for a little while, I want to look at the head and the hair of God. Now, there's a few things that this tells us about God. It suggests some things about him. His white hair of his head suggests the purity of God's mind. It says that his head and his hair were white like wool, as white as snow. And you know that whiteness represents purity throughout the Old Testament. He said, "Though your sins be as scarlet, they shall be white as wool. Though your sins be like crimson, they shall be white as snow." These are the same pictures here, Brother Dustin, that he's used for those hearts that were purged by the blood of Jesus Christ are used to refer to his head and his hair. So we see the white head and his hair suggest the purity of God's mind. It's his head and it's his hair that are white, pure as snow, and white as wool. And so that head is where the thought comes from. That brain is in there, and that's where his thought comes from. I understand we're talking about an everlasting being, but this everlasting being does have a body. And we see the description of this everlasting being's body. And he talks about the whiteness of his head and his hair. It suggests the purity of God's mind. He has pure intentions. In James chapter number 1, verse number 16, he said, "Do not err, my beloved brethren. Every good and every perfect gift is from above and cometh down from the Father of lights, with whom is no variableness, neither shadow of turning. Of his own will beget he us, and the word of truth, with his word of truth, that we should be a kind of first fruits of his creatures." He's pure in his intentions. Romans chapter number 8, we hear it quoted often. He said, "We know that all things work together for good to them that love God, and them that are the called according to his purpose." And then listen to verse number 29. "For him for whom he did foreknow, he also predestinate to be conformed to the image of his son, that he might be the first fruit among many brethren." We understand that predestination, scriptural predestination, has nothing to do with a sinner getting saved. But predestination has to do with once somebody is saved, it's predetermined and predestined in the mind of God that he's going to make them into the image of his son. He said, "It does not appear what we shall be, but we know when he shall appear, we shall be like him." He tells us how he's forming us and molding us into his image. We've been predestined to be conformed to his image. So we know that all things work together for good to them that love God. Why? Because he's predestined us to be conformed to the image of his dear son. God will put his hand in every situation and give opportunity to you and I to yield to the forming hand of God the Holy Spirit and yield to the forming hand of God the Father and God the Son, that we might be in the likeness of his dear son. God does not waste anything in our life, but rather puts his hand in the midst of everything, whether he caused it or not. He puts his hand in the midst of all of it, Brother Junior, and allows it to work for his glory and for our good, that we might be like him. That's the intention. He has pure intentions, the purity of his mind. He has pure intentions, but not only that, he has pure meditations. The Bible tells us in Jeremiah chapter number 19, verse number 11, we can see what God thinks about. He said in Jeremiah 19, 11, said, "For I know the thoughts that I think towards you, saith the Lord, thoughts of peace and not evil, to give you an expected end." He's talking to Israel, and he says, "I know you've rejected me. I know you've turned against me. I know you've done everything I've told you not to do, and I'm going to send judgment. But I want you to know, in the midst of this judgment, after this 70 years is up there in Babylonian captivity, Brother Mike," he said, "after this 70 years turns up, I'm going to show you and reveal to you what my plan has been the whole time, was to redeem you and purify you and make you a people I can use for your glory, my glory." He tells us, he says in the scriptures, he said, "And all things work together for good." He also tells us, there's a verse of scripture coming to my mind, and then it left me all of a sudden. But anyway, we see, "For I know the thoughts and intents toward you that might give you a good end." Psalms chapter number 40, verse number 5. He said, "Many, O Lord, my God, are the wonderful works which thou hast done, and thy thoughts which are toward us, to usward, they cannot be reckoned up in order. If I would declare and speak them, they are more than can be numbered." I'm talking about what God thinks about. What God thinks about. I'm talking about his meditation. The mind of God. He has a pure mind, Brother Michael. He has a holy mind. He's pure in his intentions. He's pure in his meditations. When he thinks about you and I, he's not up in heaven waiting for us to mess up so he can club us in the head. I think a lot of us get that idea. A lot of us think that God's just waiting on us to foul up so he can just pass judgment on us. He wants us to do right. He will chasten us. He will chasten us, and he will correct us. But my daddy always told me, he said, "This hurts me more than it hurts you." Now, I'm about to find out if that's true or not, Brother Michael. I got my suspicions. Brother James told his daddy, he said, "Daddy, I'm glad you didn't love me any more than you did, because you'd have killed me." He said, "I only whip you because I love you." He said, "I'm glad you didn't love me no more." We see his meditations, what God thinks about. But not only do we see he's pure in his intentions, pure in his meditations, but because of what he thinks about, he's pure in his person. You understand, the Bible teaches that thoughts determine who a person is. Your thought life determines who you are. Boy, that's scary, ain't it? Your thought life determines who you are. Bible tells us, Proverbs chapter number 23, verse number 7, "For as he thinketh in his heart, so is he. As a man thinketh in his heart, so is he." But not only does his thoughts determine the thoughts, you can think of everything, every situation that you've ever heard of. A lot of times preachers get a lot of grief because some of them fall, and they do, and it's bad, and it's terrible, and I hate it, and I wish they wouldn't, and they're men just like everybody else. But I'll use that as an illustration, Brother Michael. You can trace that man's life, and there's always been thought. You look at your own life. You ever just done something? You thought about it first. Very few things are involuntary. Now, I'm breathing, but I'm not thinking about breathing. That's involuntary. I'm blinking, but I'm not thinking about blinking. It's involuntary. I swallow, and I don't have to think about swallowing. It's involuntary. But there's very few things in my life and in your life that are involuntary. You think about it, and then you do it. Your thought process determines who you are. Not only does the thoughts determine a person, but the speech defines or reveals the person. How somebody speaks shows us who they are. What does the Bible say? Jesus told the Pharisees, he said, you're a corrupt generation of vipers. He said, out of the abundance of the heart, the mouth speaketh. Out of the abundance of the heart, the mouth speaketh. You want to know why you can get around somebody and all they can talk about is football? Because that's all they think about. You want to know why you can get around some people, and I like fishing and stuff, but you want to know why you can get around some people and all they can talk about is fishing? Because they like fishing, they think about it. You want to know why you can get around some people and they can talk about making money? Because that's all they think about. Out of the abundance of the heart, the mouth speaking. Now, I know we can talk about all sorts of things, but I'm talking about the habitual, what you make a big deal out of through your mouth, through your speech. That reveals your heart. You want to know why you can get around some people and it seems like all they can talk about is God and the Bible? That's what's in their heart. That's what's in their heart. Out of the abundance of the heart, the mouth speaketh. Well, we see his head and his hair here are white, and that suggests the purity of God's mind. And I will say this, I'm glad I've got a God with a pure mind. I understand that there's scriptures that says he's the only God, and I know that. I know he's the only true God. He's the only true poet. I know that. But I also do know, Brother Tom, throughout history, there's been false gods. Devils rise up and pretend to be gods and things. And man, you just study a little bit of mythology, and you'll find out throughout all of history, men have served gods with perverse minds. But I'm glad I've got a God. I mean, you study. I mean, don't go too deep with it, but you just listen and watch and read a little bit about some of that Greek mythology. And man, you can't tell who's from who and who's married to who. They all having affairs with each other in what they call heaven. And they have perverse minds. But I'm glad our God's got a pure mind. He got a holy mind. Not only do I see the purity of God's mind, but I'm also, when I look at his white head and his hair, it suggests the longevity of his age. The Bible tells us in Daniel chapter 7, verse number 9, behold, I tell the thrones were cast. I beheld till the thrones were cast down, and the ancients of days did sit, whose garment was white as snow, and his hair of his head like pure wool. Now, that sounds familiar, doesn't it? Now, I know it's talking about God the Father, but God the Son is the express image of God the Father. And so we see here, it says, and his throne was like fiery flames, and his wheels were burning. And he tells us in Proverbs chapter number 20, verse number 29, said, the glory of young men is their strength, and the beauty of old men is their gray head. And so we see the longevity, that whiteness of his hair, that whiteness of his head speaks of the longevity of his age. My God has been around. My God is not inexperienced, Brother Tom. My God knows what he's doing and knows all things. We see that he's eternal. God is eternal. He has no beginning. In our scriptures, he said, I am the beginning. I am the beginning and the end. I'm thankful I know he has no beginning. Psalms chapter number 90, verse number 9 said, before the mountains were brought forth, forever thou hast formed the earth and the world from everlasting to everlasting. Thou art God. Exodus chapter number 3, Moses said, who am I supposed to tell this people that aren't going to believe me? They're going to ask what your name is. Who should I tell them sent me? He said, say, I am has sent me. He never has not been. He's the I am. He exists. He had no beginning. He is everlasting and eternal. He's an eternal God, had no beginning, but he's God everlasting. He has no ending. I understand throughout Scripture those terms are synonymous. I'm not making a big deal out of that. But Brother Junior, as I think of eternal, I can see a God with no beginning. But as I think of everlasting, I can see a God that has no end. The Bible tells us he's the beginning and the end. He is the end. The Bible tells us how that they took and they did crucify the Son of Glory. But he said, I am he that was dead and am risen and alive forevermore. I'm thankful my God lives forever. 1 Timothy chapter 6, verse number 15, which is the time he shall show who is the blessed and only potentate, King of kings, Lord of lords, who only hath immortality. My God shall not die. He cannot die. He died once under the law and death.
1: death could not hold him. Now he has the keys of death and hell, and he's victorious over them. I'm talking about my God. I can look at his hair, and his hair suggests his age, the longevity of his age. He's been forever, and he will be forever. But then not only is he eternal and everlasting, but he's ever present. He's the beginning, and he's the end, and he's everywhere in between. The Bible tells us in Psalms chapter number 46, verse number 1, God is our refuge and strength, a very present help in time of trouble. He said in John chapter number 8, the Pharisees said, then the Jews said unto him, Thou art not 50 years old, and hast thou seen Abraham? Jesus said unto them, verily, verily, I say unto you, before Abraham was, I am. Now, what do you think Jesus was saying there? He was telling them, I'm God. He said, I was in the beginning. In the beginning was the Word, and the Word was with God, and the Word was God. He's the end. He's the Alpha, the Omega, the beginning and the end. And he's everywhere in between. I'm thankful. I'm thankful that my God is in charge of everything, everywhere. And Brother Michael, that includes time itself. He's not bound. He said, I see the ending from the beginning. He knew. There's a big difference in the foreknowledge of God and predestination of God. I don't know why these people keep trying to make a big deal out of it. I just got word the other day of a preacher that I loved dearly. Got messed up in that stuff, and now he just quit. Got messed up in that Calvinist stuff, Brother Junior, and he ain't been in the pulpit in a year. That man breaks my heart. Gifted individual, talented preacher, wonderful individual. He's preached here before. Now he's out. He's done. I don't know why people get messed up on all that stuff. But I will tell you this. God, I'm trying to get my words all right. God understands where we are, what we are, and he'll be with us through it all. So I'm not going to spend a whole lot of time trying to understand the ins and outs of God that's past finding out that I can't comprehend. Brother Tom, I'm not going to quit because I can't understand God. He said his ways are far beyond our ways. His ways are past finding out. I'm thankful that my God is eternal. We see this white hair of his head suggests the purity of his mind, the longevity of his age. But then number three, this white hair suggests the glory of his faithfulness. The glory of his faithfulness. Listen to what Proverbs has to say about this white hair. He said in Proverbs chapter 16, verse number 31, said the hoary head is a crown of glory. That's that white hair, that white head. A hoary head is a crown of glory. If it be found in the way of righteousness, he that is slow to anger is better than the mighty, and he that ruleth his spirit than he that taketh the city. He said, the hoary head is the crown of glory if it be found in the way of righteousness. And now, I've worked with some men. They're as white-headed as can be, and they're as mean as a snake. And I mean, they didn't have no glory. But this says, if it be found in the way of glory. If it be found in the way of righteousness, we see the faithfulness of his method. He's been faithful in his method. He said, if it be found in the way of righteousness. Abraham, while he was talking to God, while they were praying, he was praying for Lot while he was down in Sodom and Gomorrah, said, shall not the judge of all the earth do right? He's faithful in his righteousness. He's faithful in his methods. He said, when Jesus got done healing the multitudes, they stepped back and they said, he hath done all things well. He's done all things well. It's impossible for him to lie. He's going to do everything right. So, Brother Josh, who am I to tell God what to do? Who am I to tell God that he made a mistake? Who am I to tell God that he's done me wrong? Sometimes we get to that place, though, don't we? Sometimes, maybe you hadn't ever. You're more spiritual than I am. Sometimes I've told God, I said, man, you could have done it this way, and it had been a whole lot easier on me, but he knows what he's doing. He knows what he's doing. Now we see he's faithful in his methods.
0: But then not only according to that verse is he faithful in his method, but he's faithful in his mercy. He that is slow is what Proverbs said. A hoary head is a crown of glory if it be found the way of righteousness. He that is slow to anger is better than the mighty. He's faithful in his mercy. That's slow to anger. He doesn't just react with a knee-jerk reaction. Every time I mess up, Brother Josh, he doesn't just reach over just ready to whoop me. He's merciful. He's merciful. Bible tells us in Lamentations chapter 3, verse number 22, it is the Lord's mercies, it is of the Lord's mercies that we're not consumed because his compassions fail not. They are new every morning. Great is thy faithfulness. It is the Lord's mercies that we're not consumed because his mercies are new every morning. I'm so glad they are. I know it sounds like a broke record, but I'm glad his mercies are new every morning because I need them every single day. I use up my fair share of mercy every single day. And yet here comes God with another wheelbarrow full of mercy to help me in my time of need. I've never, Brother Dennis, got to the point where I don't feel bad about my sin. And that's a bad place to get to if you don't feel bad about your sin. You ought to. But I've gotten to a place now where I'm so used to the mercies of God, I just expect him to forgive me. You know why? Because he said he would. If I truly repent and I'll turn from that wicked way, he'll give me mercy and he'll give me grace. I see his method. He's faithful in his method. He's faithful in his mercy. He's new every morning. But then he's faithful in his meekness. Listen again to what Proverbs said. The hoary head is a crown of glory if it be found the way of righteousness. He that is slow to anger is better than the mighty. He that ruleth his spirit, then he that taketh the city, he that ruleth his spirit. Why did I use the word meekness? Because the word meekness means strength under control. Meek doesn't mean you let people walk all over you. Meek doesn't mean that you just won't stand up for anything that's right. Moses was the meekest of men, and he prayed with God and said, Lord, don't kill them. Don't kill them. Blot them out of your book. And then, Brother Junior, he went down, and then he killed a bunch of them and told the Levites, take up a sword and kill every man and his brother. It's not being a pushover, but being meek is being under control and being temperate. I'm glad my God is faithful in his methods. He is always doing right, Brother Mike. But I'm glad my God is faithful in his mercy. They're new every morning. But I'm also glad my God is faithful in his meekness. Said, you got a Bible that Jesus is meek, that God is meek? He said, take my yoke upon you and learn of me, for I am meek and lowly. How can we see his meekness? Well, they took the God that created everything we talked about last week, and they nailed him to the cross. He could have said a word. He could have said a word and killed the whole bunch. Brother Chad, he could have just cried out to his father and he'd have took him off the cross and killed the whole lot. But instead, he said, not my will, but thine be done. He's faithful in his meekness. Jesus said, take my yoke upon you and learn of me, for I am meek and lowly at heart. What's the conclusion? What's the point? When we look at Jesus Christ here in the book of Revelation chapter 1, we see that he has eyes of fire that see all things. We see that he has hands that control all things. He can orchestrate in everything. Nobody's going to put a do not enter sign on God. He does whatever he wants to do. But then he has white hair and head full of wisdom, truth, full of age, full of meekness. And he is in control of his faculties. I'm glad my God it does not lose his temper. He's angry with the wicked every day, but they're still here. They're still here. He's in control. He doesn't lose his temper, Brother Junior. He's in control. He that controls his spirit. That's what it said, isn't it? It said, he that ruleth his spirit is better than he that taketh the city. What's the conclusion? Well, as I think about all those things, I can't help but to think, no wonder David wrote in Psalms chapter number 34, I will bless the Lord at all times. His praise shall continually be in my mouth. He said, my soul shall make her boast in the Lord. The humble

0: Though you have all wisdom, I'm thankful that you've got power. And Lord, I was talking to a preacher today, and he said, I finally got some things figured out, and I ain't got no strength to do anything about it. Lord, I'm glad that's not the case with you, because you have perfect wisdom and perfect power and strength. And God, I thank you for being my God and being who you are. I pray you'll touch us and help us be what you'd have us to be and trust you. In Jesus' name I pray. Amen. Gonna ask Brother Jordan to come.
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2: Well, thank you always to our Jay Webb for his kind words. 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We are blessed to have you tune in today, and how honored we are each and every time that you join us for our studies here from the International Gospel Hour. It is indeed delightful, dear friends, to even think about the fine opportunity that has been afforded us by the Creator of all things to assemble or to come together, if you will, by way of this broadcast for the purpose of studying the Word of the Lord. I trust that we have set aside our petty thought and human ideas. Let's open our hearts for the reception of God's Word. Jesus said, "If any man will come after me, let him deny himself and take up his cross and follow me," Matthew 16, verse 24. Through our broadcast, we will do our best to give a Bible answer to any question that may arise. If I cannot give you a Bible answer, I will be frank and say so, and I will absolutely refuse to advance to you my opinion, for I am sure that your opinions are just as good as mine, if not better. I am sure that human thoughts and opinions are responsible for so many honest souls going contrary to heaven's will. For God said that his thoughts and ways are not like man's, Isaiah 55, 8 and 9. Therefore, when man follows his own thoughts or walks in his own ways, he can go but wrong, or he can but go wrong, for God says that his thoughts and ways are not like man's. Our study for this time concerns the thief on the cross. We hear asked often, "Preacher, the thief on the cross was saved without being baptized. Why can't we be saved without it?" First, friends, the querist said that the thief was saved without being baptized. But let me ask you something. How do you know that the thief wasn't baptized? Now, just because he was a thief doesn't imply that he wasn't baptized. I know of many thieves who were baptized, and John did quite a bit of baptizing back there. Therefore, we assume absolutely too much when we assume that the thief wasn't baptized just because he was a thief. This question, to my mind, is one of no little importance, and I am sure that it deserves close and sincere study, for thousands of the religious world look upon the case of the thief on the cross as a model case of conversion under the Christian dispensation. Yes, even more

0: is often referred to as a model case of salvation in the kingdom of ultimate glory. Therefore, from the case of the thief on the cross, thousands are being taught that although they may have lived in sin and open rebellion against God all the days of their lives, if they can only, in their last dying moments, view Jesus by faith, dying on the cross, shedding his blood for their sins, and call upon him as the poor dying malefactor did, that all will be well, that as soon as the breath leaves their body, the spirit shall be wafted on the balmy wings of Jesus and tenderly conveyed into the peaceful presence of God and there to dwell forever. With this teaching so eminent in our land, the hand of the wicked, friends, is being strengthened, and they continue in wickedness with the happy thought that just as the thief on the cross was wafted away to the ports of eternal glory, they too, when called from this stage of action, will leave with the bright assurance of future blessedness at God's own right hand in heaven. Friends, such teaching is erroneous and extremely dangerous. Therefore, I earnestly ask that we give this question sincere, honest, and prayerful study. Now let us turn to Luke 23:39-43. And one of the malefactors which was hanged railed on him, saying, "If you be the Christ, save yourself and us." But the other answering rebuked him, saying, "Dost not thou fear God, seeing thou art in the same condemnation? And we indeed justly, for we receive the due reward of our decision, or of our deeds. But this man has done nothing amiss." And he said unto Jesus, "Lord, remember me when you come into your kingdom." And Jesus said unto him, "Verily I say unto thee, today that shalt thou be with me in paradise." Now, friends, I ask that we face the facts just as they are in this question, without trying to bend them about to justify some petty desire of our own. It is contended by some that the thief was saved. This we neither affirm nor deny, for the Bible teaches neither. The fact in the case is, the thief that engages our attention did not ask Christ to save him anyway. He only asked him to remember him when he came into his kingdom. And Christ said unto him, "Today shalt thou be with me in paradise." Because of this promise of Jesus, thousands think that as soon as the breath left their bodies, Christ and the thief were carried away to heaven, where the thief abides today. But my friends, there is nothing further from the truth than this contention. And this contention is the result of man's failure to rightly divide the word of truth. I admit that Christ said, "Today shalt thou be with me in paradise," but where did they go that day? Christ surely didn't go to heaven that day, for he said to himself, or he said so himself. Hear him, John 20:16, when Jesus said unto her, "Mary," she turned herself and said unto him, "Rabboni," which is to say, "Master." Jesus saith unto her, "Touch me not, for I am not yet ascended to my Father." This is at least 3 days after his conversation with the thief on the cross, and he says, "I am not yet ascended." Furthermore, according to Acts 1:3, he didn't ascend until 40 days thereafter. This, of course, makes 43 days from the conversation between Christ and the thief and the ascension of Christ. Therefore, it is evident that Christ did not go to heaven that day. But where did he next go? He went next to the tomb of Joseph, Luke 23:51-53, and to Hades, or hell, the unseen world. The thief went with him, for Jesus told him that today shalt thou be with me in paradise. As further proof that Jesus went to Hades, Peter quotes David, Acts 2:31, hear him. "He, seeing this before, spake of the resurrection of Christ, that his soul was not left in Hades," or hell, "neither his flesh did see corruption." How could David say that Christ's soul was not left in Hades if he did not go there? This Hades seems to refer to the unseen abode of the spirits of the dead, the receptacle of disembodied spirits between death and the resurrection. Therefore, paradise, the place or state in which Christ said that the thief would be with him that day, must be included in that unseen abode, or the Greek word Hades. It certainly could not be heaven where the Father dwells, for Christ did not go there that day himself, but he went first into the lower parts of the earth. Hear the Apostle Paul in Ephesians 4:8-10. Wherefore he saith, when he ascended up on high, he led captivity captive, and gave gifts unto men. Now he that he ascended, what is it but that he also descended first into the lower parts of the earth? He that descended is the same also that ascended far above all heavens, that he might fill all things. According to history, it was understood that in the past ages that Hades was divided into two parts. First, paradise, the unseen abode of the disembodied spirits of the righteous, and secondly, Tartarus, or the unseen abode of disembodied spirits of the wicked. Hear the Apostle Paul in 2 Peter 2:4. For if God spared not the angels that sinned, but cast them down to hell, or the Greek word Tartarus here, and delivered them into chains of darkness to be reserved unto the judgment. This makes it very clear that Christ and the thief went to Hades, but it is also clear that about 43 days from the time of the conversation between Christ and the thief, Christ mounted the clouds and ascended to the Father, Acts 1:3-11. But we do not have a record of Christ taking the thief with him. Therefore, so far as the record goes, the thief is still in Hades awaiting the great resurrection. But let us grant that the thief was saved. However, the Bible doesn't say that he was, but for the sake of a better understanding, let us say that he was saved. Well, friends, you couldn't be saved like him, for if he was saved, and it does appear he's there waiting the resurrection in paradise, he was saved under the law or the old covenant, and we are living under the new and living way or the new covenant, which became effective after the death of Christ. Christ had not died at the time of his conversation with the thief, and the new covenant did not become effective until he did die, Hebrews 9:15-17. Furthermore, while Christ was here on earth, he had the power to forgive sins as he pleased. In Matthew 9:8, he said, "But that you may know that the Son of Man hath power on earth to forgive sins." He could say, "Thy sins be forgiven thee, go in peace and sin no more," etc., before his new will became effective. But since he has died and his new will having come into effect at his death, if we are saved today, it must be according to his will or by complying with the conditions of salvation as stipulated in the new will or the new covenant. There is no way around this, friends. So we had better come out from behind that thief on the cross and obey the Lord. Again, the question often asked, along the lines of, the thief on the cross was saved without being baptized, and one wants to know why we can't be saved without it. Now, friends, in the first place, as we have said, we don't know whether the thief was baptized or not, and that is pure assumption on one's part that the thief wasn't baptized. Furthermore, the thief was dead when Christ commanded baptism. Let us call the thief to record and see what he has to say about it. Let's picture ourselves calling the thief in question regarding this matter. All right, here we go. Mr. Thief, do you know that Christ died? Answer, sure, I know that Christ died. I was crucified with him. Thank you, Mr. Thief, but another question, if you will. Do you know that Christ was buried? The thief? No, I was dead at that time. Well, Mr. Thief, do you know that Christ rose again from the dead? Oh, I know I was dead before that time. Well, one last question. Do you know that Christ commanded baptism? The thief? Well, no, I was dead at that time. Thank you, Mr. Thief. I know that you are telling the truth, for Christ didn't command baptism until after he had risen from the dead. Listen to Matthew 28:18-19. And Jesus came and spake unto them, saying, All power is given unto me in heaven and in earth. Go ye therefore and teach all nations, baptizing them in the name of the Father and of the Son and of the Holy Ghost. These words were spoken by the Savior after he had risen from the dead, and the thief had been dead for at least 3 days. Well, the one asking the question wants to know why one can or why can't we be saved without being baptized. Well, friends, you will have to see Jesus about that, for Jesus is the one who taught that baptism is a condition of salvation. Hear him from Mark 16:16, he that believes and is baptized shall be saved, but he that believes not shall be damned. Again, John 3 and verse 5, verily, verily, I say unto you, except a man be born of water and of the Spirit, he cannot enter the kingdom of God. In Acts 2 and verse 38, then Peter answered and said unto them, repent and be baptized, every one of you, in the name of Jesus Christ, for the remission of sins, and you shall receive the gift of the Holy Spirit. And in Acts 22 and verse 16, when Saul was told by Ananias, and now why do you tarry? Why do you wait? Arise and be baptized and wash away thy sins, calling on the name of the Lord. So, my dear friends, why not give up excuses and stop trying to go around the word of the Lord? If you and I are ever saved, we must obey the Lord. The Savior is interested in you, and it is not his will that any should perish, friends. So we call upon you to flee from such that are purely human in every phase and feature. And we are blessed and honored, and we are glad to present to you a church founded by Jesus Christ, bought with his own precious blood, filled with his Spirit, and guided by his unerring counsel. The terms of induction into it are such as you can easily understand. And I am hoping, trusting, and praying that you are willing to obey them and then trust him for the fulfillment of his every promise. If you understand these terms and are willing to accept them, we are always indeed happy to again extend to you the precious gospel call. By one putting one's trust in Christ the Savior, sincerely repenting of every sin, publicly acknowledge one's faith in him as being the Son of God, and surrendering to the divine ordinance of baptism for the remission of sins, and then live faithfully thereafter to him. If such one will do, heaven will be one's home. Friends, we concur, we would affirm, we need to focus on the cross of Christ more than the thief on the cross. We hope this study has helped to clear some matters of an often stated example of salvation. But friends, we want you to think on these matters, and we'd like to also encourage further study in these matters. We always like to share tools from our broadcast at our International Gospel Hour. We are seed sowers, and the seed is the Word of God, Luke 8:11. We'd like to encourage you to study these matters further. We also try to help with the location of a Church of Christ in your community that maybe in a one-on-one study or a discussion may help to clear things a little easier and to expedite the study and the desire you have to serve the Lord. But for now, we pause, and here is our J-Web with a very special booklet we'd love to send you titled God and Man, How to Be Saved from Sin, and here is Jay with the details.
1: 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And, you know, since you can't see it, let me just spell that out for you. god-and-man.com. We'd love to hear from you.
0: And again, friends, we would love to send you God and Man, How to Be Saved from Sin, and we'd love to send that to you right away. Again, you can access it by mail or online. Permit me to say that our Turn Back the Clock broadcast today has allowed us to present the lesson, The Thief on the Cross, by the late R.N. Hogan. Brother Hogan lived from 1902 to 1997, a good long life, and he was one of many African-American evangelist who dealt with discrimination throughout his years of preaching, but such did not deter him. He baptized thousands, established a number of churches of Christ, and influenced over 100 men to preach the gospel. There is no doubt that his work is still carried on today. His work in the kingdom is well noted in the annals of history in all that he provided and all that he did. It is my honor to deliver this lesson today, and we are grateful for the work of Brother R.N. Hogan. And in the spirit of Abel 11 and verse 4, although being dead, he still speaks. Yes, friends, his study about the thief on the cross, we receive that question quite often. Well, the thief on the cross wasn't baptized, and I do believe Brother Hogan makes a very good point. The thief on the cross, friends, we really don't know for sure. I like to ask this question. What did he steal? Was he married? What was he like? You see, a lot of that we just simply don't know. However, we seem to know that he wasn't baptized, but in reality we don't. And let's not forget how Jesus indeed, according to Matthew 9:8, had power on earth to forgive sins. We saw him do that with the woman taken in adultery in John chapter 8. But we never say, well, she wasn't baptized. We never make her the issue. So, friends, we're looking at the wrong cross when we think of baptism. We need to be looking at the cross of Christ and, of course, his commands when he resurrected from the dead and before he ascended into the Father. And that's why, friends, we will study with you either through our offers by mail or if you would love to have a visit from someone of the Church of Christ in your community, we will do our best to arrange that. You can call us and leave us your name and number and say you'd like to have a visit, and then we will call you first and talk about it. And then we will handle that in a discreet, gracious way of which you are comfortable therein. Again, we like to encourage good Bible study material, and I want to pause and offer you another tool that we can send this to you along with God and Man. We can send you two for one in the same mailing. I'm going to defer back to our J. Webb with a very special little booklet. Many we have given away concerning something is wrong, but the Bible is right. Here is our J. Webb once again.
1: 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We will get it to you right away.
0: And again, friends, we will send you both God and Man, How to Be Saved from Sin, and the free booklet, Something is Wrong, but the Bible is Right. So when you call, please request for both of them, and we will send them to you in the same mailing. You know, as we think about salvation and the thief on the cross, and as we've talked about today, I'm reminded of some words that I read recently by the late Stafford North that says salvation is a partnership between God and us. God sent Christ and gave the inspired word to tell us about him. We need not go to heaven or Hades to seek salvation. God has provided, and it is near us. God has provided that through the Gospel of John, chapter 3, when he sent his only begotten Son into the world, John 3:16. Our part in this matter, friends, to accept what God gave us, to believe it in our hearts and confess it with our lips. These things are not all God has told us to do, but they are the first steps in our acceptance, as we studied earlier. Then the best news, whosoever calls on the name of the Lord shall be saved. And whether Jew or Gentile understand Christ or under Christ, all can call on him. This calling is not just shouting or saying, I believe, but rather God calls us through the gospel, 2 Thessalonians 2:14, and by obeying all the commands of the gospel, our faith, repentance, confession, and baptism, we accept its call. I'm mindful of a man who was in prison who heard the gospel from a fellow inmate. He accepted its call and was baptized into Christ. And then, through the mail, this prisoner converted his mother, who later converted his son. And eventually his wife accepted the gospel. And after his release from prison, he baptized his daughter. Friends, no doubt the gospel brings a better life and makes better families and gives more hope. And again, we hope our studies will help you toward that end. Maybe our study today is something you'd love to share with your family or friends. You can go to our website at internationalgospelhour.com, click on or scroll down to our 30-minute broadcast, and seek the one that says The Thief on the Cross. And you can play this once again and share this with your family and friends and study together. We strive to deliver the truth and nothing but the truth through our work here at International Gospel Hour. As we think about our study today, we hope that our study will be of help to you and is helpful, and we're grateful to share the things that we have brought forth today from the inspired Word of God. All Scripture is given by inspiration of God and is profitable for doctrine, for reproof, for correction, for instruction in righteousness, that the man of God may be complete or perfect, thoroughly furnished unto all good works. 2 Timothy 3:16-17. Indeed, the Scripture from the end of Genesis to the amen of the Revelation is inspired of God, and it is our joy to study the Bible with you on our broadcast from the International Gospel Hour. Whether our weekly broadcast, as you hear at this time, but also our daily broadcast that go about 13 to 15 minutes or so. But we hope that that will be of an advantage to you as well, along with our study material. Let's also keep in mind that God has provided unto us all things that pertain unto life and godliness, according to 2 Peter 1:3-4, and that through His Word we have His guidance, His care, His love, and His instruction. We will take His Word and study together at another time. But for now, friends, thank you for joining me today here on the International Gospel Hour broadcast. I'm Jeff Archie, and friends, keep listening.
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I'm Chaplain Linda Rosar with this program, Finding Your Hebrew Roots, and also Peace Finders Ministries. We have found the Prince of Peace, have you? The Sar Shalom in Hebrew. The Prince of Peace, and there will be no lasting peace until he comes again. He says he's going to destroy the wicked with the brightness of his coming, and that the sons of God will be revealed. The sons of promise, we'll talk about that today. That we will step on their ashes. You know, I had said to some 40 years of ashes, but our Jubilee is coming. And of course, we're celebrating this 250th year of our Declaration of Independence from England. And just look about the nations now. Okay, we can do that 6,000-year snapshot. And today we'll just touch on items. I wanted to read something to you that came to us from Aharon's desk. Aharon and Aaron, meaning guardian of the presence of God. If your name is Rick, Aaron, Arnold, Aharon, Aaron, a lot of those names, Richard, Ricardo, Spanish, all have to do with guarding the presence of the Almighty. And we know the first ark. Remember the first ark? Yeah. Noah's building a boat. The first family was dysfunctional. Second family, they are representing the second Adam. You know, we had Adam that was deceived and beguiled, and Eve. But we want to look at this family of Adam, of Noah, that built the boat, and it was a good family. And it was in that year that the land was going to have its rest, because there was, in chapter 6, you can look up that word Hamas. In Hebrew, means violence. Yeah, eating and drinking. They were gluttons, and marrying in marriage wasn't the right kind of sacred marriage. It was the unholy. And this is what has come from them. And he says here, politics cannot provide peace. Financial success cannot sustain the soul. Okay? Everybody's got a soul. Remember, God made you, and he made you and knit you in your mother's womb. He knew all about you before you were ever born. Oh yeah, God has baby books. And in there, he tells these things. And he's going to reveal everything at the end of days. He says physical comfort cannot satisfy the spiritual hunger. There is a hole in your heart. Did you know it? Yeah, because God is cyclical. We keep his feast in the Moedim, the fourth day, the sun, moon, and stars. And that calendar tells us all the things that we can do that please the heart of the living God, El Elyon, the Most High, the one they call the Creator, has endowed us with inalienable rights. It says, and technology cannot touch the heart. Only God can do those things. Only the Most High. King David reminded us, there in the Psalms 62:1, for God alone my soul waits in silence. It doesn't mean doing nothing, but it means that you're always looking. Remember, Reagan said, I look to the hills from whence cometh my help. And that's what we do. We go about our daily chores and the things that God has spoken us to do in this time of harvest and when everything's going to be revealed. And we wait in silence. Know that he is God in silence so that you can hear his voice. People have all these contraptions going on in devices. I find that interesting. It's right there in the Psalms. Yeah, these devices, it says there. How did they know that hundreds of years ago? Devices, and that's what it was interpreted. Excuse me, in your King James. From him comes my salvation. Salvation, Yeshua. In the Hebrew Bible,
in the Tanakh, in the Torah, we have that word salvation. He saves, or the one that provides salvation from what? From the earthly things, from sin that does so easily beset us. Yes, remember the God factor and then the man factor. He's always slipping down that sliding scope, slope for what? Things that are wicked and evil and how to get one up on your brother and all this stuff. You can read it right there in your Bible. Now, I hope you did get a chance to read through your Bible. Because if you didn't by now, it might be a little too late. I just say that tongue in cheek. Because, you know, we do not know when the Prince of Peace will appear. But he said, but you gather together and worship and fellowship with my spirit. Because God gave man a spirit. It is the candle of the Lord. Did the Lord light your candle? Or are you dead in your sins? You know, Rabbi Hirschberg says, don't die in your sins. It's probably a good book. I'd look it up and I'd see if I could get it. God wants us to make our calling and our election sure. That's right. He said there are those, if it were possible, the devil would deceive the elect. Who are the elect? Who's the elect lady? In the New Testament there. Renewed covenant. We have the older covenant. We have the covenant that began in the garden. Well, actually from the foundation of the world. Oh boy, I don't have time to go there. But I'll tell you, God made a beautiful place. That's the bet, the house. A, the Aleph, that's for the Almighty. After the bet, we have the Gimel, which means by the Spirit. The Spirit hovered over the waters. That's what happened. And then third day, the dry land. And fourth day was the sun, moon, and stars. Finally, you know, the first one was light B. That first day. The evening and the morning were the first day. This is why in Judaism and those Messianic Jews and all the Goyim, the Ger, the stranger, the Gentile, come into the faith of the Holy One of Israel. And we're all the part of Commonwealth of Israel. And he said, and you branches out there that were grafted in, if you become arrogant, I could just break you off and I can put the other ones back in. I'm reminded of that movie, Fiddler on the Roof. He says, oh, dear God, I know we're chosen people, but couldn't you choose somebody else for a while? Because they have been persecuted down through the ages. This is what the wicked do. You know, he told him, come out of Ur to our father Abraham. Okay? He's the father of our faith. Because they were doing wickedly. In fact, his father, he wasn't trying to be wicked, but he was doing little idols and false gods, things like that. The world had gotten such a way. And all down through history, when things really are going south, God does something. Oh yeah, we could go back through the millennia and we could look through that. Don't have time to do that, teach that right now. But you know, even in Israel today, Haifa is a very secular city. So is Tel Aviv. And you find factions of people that said, we want to do a gay pride through Jerusalem. Why, isn't that the height of abomination? God said, I want a clean people. I want a pure people. And I'm going to reveal these things in the end of days. I mean, you just pick up the newspaper and just look what you're reading. And yeah, oh yeah, all the bad news, that's really news. Something good going on. There is so much good news. Oh yeah, what's the gospel? The good news, it began in the garden. But what are they doing? You think they're printing these good things? No, what do they print? Yeah, like the devil. What does he have? He's a destroyer. That's right. The world, the flesh, the devil. All of that is against you. That's why you have to walk in your faith and tremble. Yes,
Work out your faith with salvation. Yeshua, he saves. Salvation. We just spoke of that. About he saves people from what? From their self, from their sin, from their degradation, and their final destination, hell. Of course, we don't want to say, well, I'll do the Jesus card so I can get an escape from hell. It doesn't work like that. You're supposed to love God, love your neighbor, and walk humbly. You're to know justice and have mercy, forgiveness, and walk humbly with your God. It says that in Micah. Did you read your Old Testament? Read the prophets? Oh my goodness, lots of things are being written there. Things that would shout out to us today. Because mankind, humankind is not changed. They have that self-life, self-esteem, and self-awareness, and self-this and that. No, we're supposed to be aware that God created us. Our forefathers knew that. We're celebrating the 250th Jubilee. Yeah, every 50 years. And what happens with the Jubilee? The debts are canceled. The things go back to the original owners. You read about the Jubilee. Okay? Oh, you can read about that in Leviticus. Read Leviticus 23 where he talks about the feast and how we should rejoice with our God. And that's the real entertainment. The entertainment world has been corrupted. So has the health system. God said, if you keep my commands, I will bless your bread and water. Now, you can't get more blessed than that. But what happens? We just kind of, what? Forget. That's why he says, Zikron, and remember. Yeah, I know, I want to get to this. Sons of redemption, sons of righteousness and holiness, and sons of promise. Yes, the whole earth is groaning for the revealing of the sons of promise. That's right, the righteous ones. Oh yeah, there are some. You know, the broad road leads to destruction. Yeah, you can have all kind of good intentions. The road to hell is paved with people with good intentions. Intentions, but they never acted upon them. Because our faith is what? It's not just something that we think about. Let me show you your faith by your works. And those works glorify your Father in heaven. Now, their people come along. They think they're God, and they have written their own rules. Some of them have written their own constitution. Oh, well, they want to bend it a little bit. Well, they say it evolved. Did God evolve? No. He is the creator. We are the created. He only had one son, and he set that son, they say, up on a hill. We're just going to say Calvary. Calvary. Yeah. Cavalier. Yeshua was brave. He had his Father backing him up. But he did cry out, why have you forsaken me? It's not so much forsaken as you've hidden yourself. Yes, it was dark for 3 hours. And the Roman soldiers said, surely this was the Son of the living God. Now, how did he say that out of his mouth? Remember the three in the Hebrews, children in the fire? And the king says, oh, there's three. I thought we threw three, but there's a fourth. Looks like the Son of God. And he's also called the Son of Man. And he's also called the Son of David. You know why? Because David had a heart after God. Oh, he made some mistakes. That's true. God did forgive him and restore the kingdom to him. You can read his story. Just read 1 and 2 Samuel and 1 and 2 Chronicles and read on into... they have the books all different than in the Tanakh, which is has the words to Moses.
And that's the only ones that were spoken to Moses. Others were spoken by God to some of the prophets and things like that. But he spoke to what? Moses, El Panim, Panim, face to face. That is the who? Yeshua, the pre-incarnate salvation. Yeshua and Emmanuel. Those are the names that God gave Miriam. That was her name. They shorten everything up. You know how things change. Oh, they do the same thing with the languages. The same thing with the alphabet. And all things such as that. Man's always changing things up. Oh, we're going to do climate change. Really? Look what's happening in the earth right now. There are typhoons and earthquakes where they didn't have any. And then where they did have some, oh my goodness, what a spew. And all kinds of storms. And he does let the enemy have some hand in that. He says that because that's how I could get their attention, is through the things, the elements. Yeah. All those things that they talk about on the daily weather. And you know, I think God has a sense of humor. We all know that. Just look in the mirror. But he says, he's just laughed them into derision. He'll say the weather's doing this, and God will say, really? I guess I shouldn't laugh so hard, because some of those things will never be the same. They say that Highway 40 going east and going up through there, mountainous area in Tennessee, that those things, mankind can never put it back like it was. You know, Humpty Dumpty took a great fall. Could they put him together? He was a good egg, wasn't he? That's what we think. But you know, it's just like that. Only God can put a person together. He provides the peace. He provides financial success. But that can't sustain the soul, what the world wants to do. But God can give us his peace. And he says that I provide for the wealth. And what do you do with wealth? Excuse me. What you do with wealth, when he told Abraham, I'm going to bless you so that you can bless the earth through your family lineage. But not only that, just look what he did. He went over there and rescued Lot. And he killed five kings, and he took the spoil, and he said, now you divide this up among the men who went to war, my servants, and he had about 300 or 400 servants there. And then he said, among the people that stayed with his stuff, same thing with King David. You know, they're worth their value too. See, God values every soul. That's right. He watches after. He's a merciful God. His mercies are new every morning. And then there's a little prayer here by Aaron Iverson, who is the executive director and CEO of Jews for Jesus, they call themselves. He said, my prayer for our staff and for you, for me, is that God will guard our hearts. Shomer. That was mentioned in the garden, wasn't it? Adam was to shomer, watch over the garden. He was supposed to dress it and keep it and make more, multiply. And then lastly, there's a tree over there. I think the old enemy planted the seed. Knowledge of good and evil. God didn't want them to know evil. It was paradise. He said, don't eat of that tree. It's not good. I think it was figs. Little apple leaves. You can't sew those together too good. But you could a fig leaf. The Holy Spirit. That appeared, and people say, tongues of fire like it sat on their head. But they were engulfed in that. The Shekinah. The Shekinah. Or Shekinah. The Shekinah, the glory of God. That's what was around Adam and Eve, but they lost it.
We're going to get it back. We did in part. It was the earnest, you know, just that little something to assure us that one day we have new bodies, we have the Shekinah, and we have the wisdom and understanding that Solomon had. There's so many things that God is going to redeem, and Yeshua is the Redeemer. And the whole earth is groaning for the sons of promise to be revealed. We used to sing a song with our dear friends who played Raggedy Ann and Annie. You are a promise. You are a possibility. You are a promise with a capital P. That's right. God's not finished with us yet, but we are a promise. But the sons of promise, you know, the first promised son was Messiah. And God delighted. And at the seventh day, he said, I'm going to make Adam, and I'm going to make the day holy. I'm going to rest. And Adam was a son of promise, too. We have the Savior and Adam. And then there were other sons of promise. One of them took off to heaven, Enoch. And then we know Noah was a son of promise. He found grace in the eyes of the Lord. And his sons, one of them wasn't cottoning to that too good. He didn't fulfill what God wanted him to be, a son of promise. But Seth and Japheth, Shem and Japheth, you know, the Semites came from Shem. And the entrepreneurs and the business people of this world were from Japheth. They went north towards Europe. The Semites stayed in the Middle East. That's why they call these people against the Jews, because they weren't called Jews until Persia. Oh boy, we're going to talk about the sons of promise, I guess, next week, because boy, the time is just flying. But the sons of promise, they believe God. Like Abraham, he was contemporary with Shem. Did you know that? Yes, Abraham was about 58 years old, and Shem. And also Yeshua, who was pre-incarnate, who was the Melchizedek, the King of Righteousness and Peace. And there's some more to that. Because when Yah does something, he can do anything with anybody at any time, however he wants. He's the eternal God. How people can think they're God and say, well, we've got a rule, or we made up this part of the Bill of Rights, but there's, you know, there's things and precedents in that real thick book they call the Constitution. That's not the Constitution. That's just things that men think up and they do. That's right. But we want to be sons of promise and daughters, handmaidens of the Lord, Yahweh Elohim, our Creator. That's right. Nobody cusses in the Yod-Heh-Vav-Heh-Asher-Asher. But those that are sons of promise know that name. And it's a sacred name, and they would never reject it or blaspheme it or curse it or whatever else. No way. They hold it sacred. There's not much held sacred today. Have you noticed that? I mean, the enemy takes everything that God has as good, and he perverts it, okay? You know where the first rainbow appears? When that first baby, Cain, was born, and when the egg, the ovum, and the sperm came together, there is a little myriad of a rainbow. Did you know that? I think I mentioned this some time back. It was, if you get the Parade magazine, I think the year was 1966, that they did some things in their studies about that. And by the way, just don't take every word. You know, the sons of promise, they believe what? The word of God. Man shall not live by bread alone, but by every word. That's Deuteronomy 8:3. You need to write that in your book. And another one is Proverbs 11:22. You have the one for God, you know, Yahweh and His Son.
Then you have 2-2. What is that? Beth has to do with house. And that is a house of bread. There you got another B. Another alpha. And it's where it says alpha in Greek, but it's aleph. And then the bet. Or the bet. Depending on the dialect. You know how it is. You know, in the north they say oil. In the south they say, where's your oil? Yeah, but we know what they mean. Pretty good. And I know some got that Texan drawl, and then you got the people in New York talking so fast you can't even describe kind of what they're saying, some of them. But God knows and hears every cry. Yes, He does. He knows the heart that is crying out. And the sons of promise have a heart for God. They love Him with their whole heart and soul, their mind, their strength. And He said, in your body, we have the wonderful things from God, you know, treasures from the Lord. Lay up your treasures in heaven, where moth and rust does not corrupt. Boy, I'll tell you, we've had some tools sitting out. And if you just leave them out, especially here in Tennessee, they're going to rust. They're just going to do it. Oxidation or something they call it. And then, what about moth and stuff? We went by I'm not going to mention what Democrat president it was, but anyway, we went by and got a bag of his peanuts. And when we did, we got home, we realized it had moths in them. And I'll tell you, that's the hardest thing to get rid of, is a little moth, isn't it? Yeah, some of you know about that. We moved to another place, and oh goodness, I said, now we're moth free. Are you kidding? They traveled right along in something. I don't know what, to this day. And then another place. And there's moths there too. Yeah, it was kind of sad. Seemed like you'd go somewhere and thought you got the whole place cleaned up, and where'd that little moth come from? They're little, but they're destructive, let me tell you. They just lay their little egg up there on the rim of something. Before you know it, the whole jar's not good. How did that happen? I mean, can they just get up underneath that lid? I don't know what they do. But you know, God warned us about that. We don't want to put all our eggs in one basket, they call it. You know, and just have stuff here on earth. We're to lay treasure up in heaven. Some of those treasures may be a little loved one that went to be with God. A little sooner than later. That's right. And we pray for those that are bereaved. And just look what's happened with the pandemic. Oh, the thief comes but to kill, steal, and destroy. Who is that? You old slewfoot. He's looking out to, if you're a son of promise, boy, you're going to have some trials. You're going to have to just do some step around. Yeah, do an end run. You know, He said, if they beat you up, Paul, in one place, you just wipe the sand off your feet. He was a son of promise. He probably didn't know that until that time he was knocked off his high horse. And the Savior said he'd already been gone to heaven, you know. The ascension. He said, why do you kick so hard against the bricks, those little things that kind of keep the horse and the oxen going the way they should be going? You know, sometimes God has to do things like that. Okay, well, we'll talk more about the Sons of Promise next week. And we bless you and your house. We pray that this nation will understand that God is giving her peace.

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Thank you for joining us. We'll see you next time on Peacefinders.

0: Now it's time to go to the old phone on the wall.
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1: the wall.
2: There's no phone anywhere anymore. It's back in your pocket.
0: And talk to our good friend, Wes Hampton.
3: Hello.
0: Hey, Wes.
4: Wesley.
2: Hey, Wester.
5: Hey, buddy.
3: Hello, friends.
1: Who is this?
0: Hey, Wes, Gerald Wolf stayed in one of your hotels last night, and he's really not really happy about
6: no,
0: it.
6: No, I'm not. Yeah. They charge extra for TV.
2: Those Hampton
3: Inn. I wish I had some kind of affiliation with them. That would be amazing. It's always funny when I stay at one of those. They say, your name's here? I said Hampton, and they just come look at me like...
0: Are you serious?
3: Yeah, it really is Hampton. Yeah.
6: And you say, and I want the family discount. Thank you very much.
7: What makes it even funnier was that it was a Holiday Inn Express. That's even funnier.
3: Yeah. Close, but no.
0: Wes, these are good days for you, as far as I know, when you're not with us. You're doing David Jeremiah rallies, traveling all over the country, having a good time, and even some stuff in Holland and Europe. So you're staying pretty busy, right?
3: I am, yeah. I just got back from Colorado, of all places, yesterday. Just beautiful weather there. And so I'm enjoying a couple of days home before we head back out on the road. Actually, Andrea and my oldest son are out of town. They went to Washington, D.C., and so I'm playing Mr. Mom for a few days. I've got the other three boys. So I have been, you'd be so proud of me. I've cleaned the house. I've got a Publix, Walmart, post office. I'm just knocking stuff out.
2: Wow.
3: Husband of the year right here.
6: Hey, you're not setting a very good example points. For those boys. You know, you need to head out to the nearest drive-in window. Order a lot of fatty food. Take advantage of the
3: That's
6: fact
3: right.
6: that mom ain't there.
0: And the kids will love you.
6: They will love you.
2: Don't listen to them, Wes. Don't listen to them.
0: Wes, you are certainly a delight to work with and to travel with. And for any of you who are listening, there are all kind of artists out there and with all kind of talent, but this boy has got one of the sweetest spirits, and he's just a delight to work with. We're going to play He Is Here. People love it.
6: I love this.
0: And they love to hear you sing it. It's joy to talk to you, my friend, and we do love you.
3: Hey, I love you too. Thank you so much.
0: Yeah, you have a good day.
2: Bye, Wes.
1: Bye, Wes.
3: You too.
6: Bye. See you, Wes.
3: Bye.

0: And here's Gerald Wolf with a little holy humor.
1: Hey, the pastor answered the telephone and the voice on the other end said, "This is the IRS, and we wondered if you could help us. Do you happen to know a John Williams in your church?" Pastor said, "Sure I do." Guy said, "Did he make a $10,000 donation?" Pastor said, "I don't know, but I know he will."
2: Oh, my goodness. It's always the Baptist.
0: Jeff and Sherry, the sun will shine again.

0: Yes, it's time again to lay aside the fable, the flawed, the fictitious, as we stop the bogus rumors in their tracks on this edition of the Rumor Mill.
1: Well, it says here that most people might think New York City is the most liberal city. Nay, nay, my non-Fox viewing friend. The most liberal cities are number 10, Baltimore, number 6, Minneapolis, number 1, San Francisco.
2: I knew you were going to say that.
3: Well, some people may think that being a famous gospel singer is one of the best paying jobs ever.
4: You're married to one.
5: What would you say, Jerry?
4: Yeah.
5: Yeah.
6: Not here.
4: You can talk about this.
3: Guess again. The best paying jobs. All right, number 5, dentist.
6: Really?
3: Number 3, which does tie in with the gospel singer thinks, psychiatrist, and number 1, surgeon.
6: Hey, and finally, if you're sending your kids to any of these colleges, you might want to think again. Each of these major in partying. Number 9 is Penn State. Number 5 is Illinois. And number 1 is Syracuse.
3: Really?
6: Yeah.
4: It's hard to live in Syracuse.
6: I thought it was UT.
4: Syracuse.
6: So once again, we've buried the false and stamped out the fakers on this whole truth edition of the Rumor Mill.
1: It's about time.
7: And you know what? Those partying campuses are all in the north, so you got to get creative.
2: That's right.
7: I guess.
2: We have nothing to party about down here.
3: No. Life is a party down here.
2: That's right.
7: Here are the Martins singing a great, great song called Standing on the Promises.

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1: Well, Bill, I think I speak for all of us when I say we're holding our collective breath as we await your wisdom on today's rule of thumb.
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1: Awesome. Brilliant.
3: Well, if you're standing in front of him.
1: Okay. All right.
2: Can we use that?
4: Yeah, we'll get letters.
2: Yeah.
3: Here's Greater Vision.

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3: You know, it gives us a lot of encouragement when you're recording a program like this. 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
3: Buddy, it's always good to have you with us.
5: Great to be here, Bill.
3: And you always bring your harmonica.
5: Oh, yes.
6: He has about 20 harmonicas there.
3: You are a perpetual pucker.
5: Well, yeah.
6: I'm glad you said that
3: slowly. You're always ready. Here's signature sound. I believe in the cross, and I believe in heaven. But between the two, there's a whole lot of living going on. Here they are.

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1: Al says, I hear you every week on my way to church on Sunday morning. It sets the perfect mood for my day. You people tease Bill a lot about his age. And I happen to know he was around in 1789 when the Bill of Rights was written.
2: Wow.
1: Love you all. Thanks, Al.
2: Linda says, I love listening to Homecoming Radio throughout my day. It's a day brightener, as I love the great music and humor. You all bless my soul, and I'm grateful.
3: Thanks, Linda. This says, I love the program. It recharges my batteries and helps me to stay focused. Love the vocal band, and I listen online when I work, from Daniel.
4: And Marcus says, I'm in the Army now, and we have plenty of challenges. I love listening as you lift my day and keep reminding me of God's love and care. Bless you all. He says his favorite song is Let Freedom Ring. That's good. We love that, too. We're going to close out today with a wonderful song about the incarnation. It's awfully tough for me to get my mind wrapped around that. God became man, and he dwelt among us, walked with us. I suppose God had knew this had to happen from the beginning of time, but until he came, we had a faraway concept of what God was alike. But it was not a problem once Jesus was here. As a little baby, we had to hold him. We had to touch him. We had to deal with him. The glorious impossible.

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Again, that's 931-653-4151. 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

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Again, that's 1-931-526-1103. We thank the fine folks at D.T. McCollin Sons for sponsoring this portion of Sutton Old Time Music Hour. From their front door to yours, hey! 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

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Let's thank the volunteers behind the counter. And last but not least, my name is Jimmy Bilbrey, and tonight's Sutton Old Time Music Hour is brought to you in part by Wildwood Resort & Marina in Granville, Tennessee, only a mile away from T.B. Sutton General Store. Wildwood offers 33 accommodations, including a 14-room inn, 8 cabins, a 4-room lodge, 6 vintage Airstream, a modular lake home, and a floating harbor cottage. 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The restaurant has been expanded, and an event room is available to serve corporate leadership retreats, weddings, family reunions, and other events. Wildwood Resort and Marina is where you want to be. So, without further ado, let's go up to the Wildwood Resort Corner Stage one final time for one more song to take us home with.

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2: ABC News, I'm Wayne Cabot. Black smoke filling the sky over Miami International Airport this afternoon.
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2: 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Amazon confirming it was one of its large cargo planes, a 767, caught fire on impact, crossing at least one road, reportedly hitting vehicles with injuries. The FAA has issued a ground stop. An emergency appeal to the U.S. Supreme Court today filed by the Trump administration seeking to immediately implement new mail-in voting rules, but with the election less than 2 months away, some states already sent out ballots. President Trump will be speaking both nights of a Republican midterm convention coming up this week in Dallas. An Illinois woman texted about the Lindsey Clancy killings right before strangling her 2-year-old son, say prosecutors in Illinois. They say Corey Walsh tried to kill herself in what her lawyer calls a psychotic episode. This is ABC News.
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11: Continued mainly dry, hot, and humid out there through your evening hours tonight. Becoming fair, overnight low 70 to 72. For Monday, Labor Day, partly cloudy. A few wildly scattered showers and thundershowers may push back in from the east. Not as hot, though. Highs near 90. More sunshine, drier Tuesday. Highs 90 to 92. 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

0: Jacob Hackworth, what took you so long? I'm Bosch. Luke Holmes is coming up next. Saw this on socials today. 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I'm looking at the list. Where's Kraft American Singles on this list? Oh, wait, that's not really cheese, right? 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Never mind.
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0: Zach John King, get to drinking. I'm Bosch. Taylor Swift is coming up next. So a new report finds that 3 in 4 Americans don't have enough savings to survive financial setbacks and reach major life milestones. According to the research, about 35 million U.S. households fall below what they call the essential wealth benchmark of having 6 weeks of take-home pay and savings and enough for home ownership and retirement security. Wow, 6 weeks. Yeah, you know something? I better start saving today. I'm way off. Way off.
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11: Continued mainly dry, hot, and humid out there through your evening hours tonight. Becoming fair, overnight low 70 to 72 for Monday Labor Day. Partly cloudy, few wildly scattered showers and thundershowers may push back in from the east. Not as hot though, highs near 90, more sunshine, drier Tuesday, highs 90 to 92. 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And I'm Chief Meteorologist Patrick Hoare.
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2: ABC News, I'm Wayne Cabot. A massive 767 jetliner carrying cargo for Amazon has crash-landed in flames at Miami International Airport.
3: The airport is on an indefinite hold right now. Apparently an aircraft ran off the end of the runway and hit a vehicle on the perimeter road, so it may be a while.
2: From ATC.com, word just now all runways have reopened. Early data showing the plane was doing 128 miles an hour. The Trump administration today asked the Supreme Court to allow restrictions on mail-in voting, even as ballots have already gone out to voters in some states. As the U.S. war grinds on in Iran, Energy Secretary Chris Wright tells ABC's This Week.
4: There may not be a nuclear agreement. It may be simply destroying their capabilities to do it. An agreement may await a next administration in Iran. We simply don't know that.
2: Hoping to end the Ukraine war, American diplomats met in Kyiv with President Zelensky and with Putin in Moscow. This is ABC News.
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Morgan Wallen with Ben By Now. My name is John Glenn. Thank you for joining me on Labor Day weekend. Randy Houser and the Eli Young Band after Bailey.

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10: Becoming fair out there, 3 or 9 time hours, lows 70 to 72. Could see a little patchy late fog for Monday, Labor Day. Partly cloudy. A few widely scattered showers and thunder showers may push in from the east, but not as hot. Highs near 90. For Tuesday, more sunshine, drier with highs near 92. 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

0: Riley Green with Think As You Drunk. Let's check some birthdays for the 6th of September. We have country stars Connor Smith, David Allen Coe, Joe Smith of Sawyer Brown fame, comedian Jeff Foxworthy, and country legend Mark Chestnut all celebrating. Macy Gray is celebrating a birthday today, so is Roger Waters of Pink Floyd. A new James Bond, Idris Elba. Swooshy Kurtz from Mike and Molly fame. Asher Angel was Billy Batson from Shazam. And if it is your special day today, happy birthday. I hope all your birthday wishes come true this Labor Day weekend.
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0: Lainey Wilson with phone, keys, and wallet. I mean, those are the essentials when you're leaving the house. Lainey Wilson's new character is Cousin Jesse on the Leanne Morgan series on Netflix that just made its debut. Season 2 is now available for you to check out. See Lainey's acting chops. And Lainey is also going to be at this Global Citizen Festival in New York on the 26th of September. Lainey is scheduled to perform. There's a lot of different genres of music that'll be performing at this thing. Shaboozy will also be one of the performers. That's the Global Citizen Festival in New York on the 26th.
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17: Becoming fair out there through your nighttime hours, lows 70 to 72. Could see a little patchy late fog for Monday, Labor Day. Partly cloudy. A few widely scattered showers and thundershowers may push in from the east, but not as hot. Highs near 90. For Tuesday, more sunshine, drier with highs near 92. 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
2: ABC News, I'm Mike Dubusky. Five people are dead and five people are in the hospital after an Amazon cargo jet skidded off the end of the runway at Miami International Airport today. Three of those injured are in critical condition, authorities say. The NTSB says it's launched a go team to Miami to investigate the incident. Amazon says it's cooperating with investigators to determine what happened. U.S. envoys Steve Witkoff and Jared Kushner are meeting with Ukrainian President Volodymyr Zelensky today, one day after meeting with Russian leader Vladimir Putin. Here's what Witkoff had to say after today's meeting.
3: We came here, and I think we really feel good about what has happened in the conversations in Moscow and now the conversations here.
2: Russia has recently ramped up attacks on Ukrainian targets, especially around the capital of Kyiv. Ukrainian forces, meanwhile, have also escalated drone attacks in Russia, though both sides say they're pausing attacks while U.S. officials are in the region. This is ABC News.
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snitches get stitches. That's all Jason Aldean is telling his heart with Don't Tell On Me. Brand new country music. Hello, my name is John Glenn. George Burge will get help from Luke Bryan after Ella. She's back to loving life again.

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0: George Burge with Ride, Ride, Ride. He gets some help from Luke Bryan with that new song. Eileen and Gordon Bightley, they're celebrating their 80th wedding anniversary together. Now, they say the key to staying together this long, working as a team. Now, they prioritize surrounding themselves with the people and activities they love, like they love going to church on Sundays. They love spending time with their families, and they still go camping together. So congratulations to Eileen and Gordon Bightley. 80 glorious years together.
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17: Becoming fair out there through your nighttime hours. Lows 70 to 72. Could see a little patchy late fog for Monday, Labor Day. Partly cloudy. A few widely scattered showers and thundershowers may push in from the east, but not as hot. Highs near 90. For Tuesday, more sunshine, drier with highs near 92. 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

0: Now, Kevin Powers was part of the songwriting team for Jelly Roll and Shaboozy's song Amen. Kevin Powers with his new one called Move On. Shaboozy helping him with that song.
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10: Becoming fair out there through your nighttime hours, lows 70 to 72, could see a little patchy late fog. For Monday, Labor Day, partly cloudy. A few widely scattered showers and thundershowers may push in from the east, but not as hot. Highs near 90. For Tuesday, more sunshine, drier with highs near 92. 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

0: country. 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
2: I'm Mike Dubusky. After an Amazon cargo jet careened off the end of the runway at Miami International Airport today.
3: We have at least five deceased individuals, and we have multiple individuals that were transported to local hospitals with unknown injuries.
2: Miami-Dade Sheriff Rosie Cordero Stutz, three of those hospitalized are now said to be in critical condition. Amazon says it's cooperating with investigators and that their deepest sympathies go out to the families, loved ones, and all those affected. President Trump's son-in-law Jared Kushner speaking today after meeting with Ukrainian President Volodymyr Zelensky.
4: Our role is to try to be the ones who are pursuing the peace. And like I said, if it was easy, it would have been done a long time ago. But it's a very important and noble pursuit, and we're going to keep doing it with everything we have.
2: 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Yesterday, those two sat down with Russian President Vladimir Putin in Moscow. This is ABC News.
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